0: and in cycling, Remco Evenepoel has narrowed the gap to the Tour de France leader after winning stage 16 overnight. Tadej Pogacar maintains the overall leader's yellow jersey with a lead of 4.5 minutes.
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8: Welcome back, everybody, to the Wednesday front page. Time to do a dose of your 10 o'clock local weather forecast. And today we are heading for a top of 16 degrees. For your Thursday, it's going to be a cold old Thursday, a top of 12 degrees. Warms up, though, on Friday to 14. Expecting a shower or two for your Saturday, 16, a run of 16 degree temperatures, 16 on Sunday, 16 on Monday as well, and down to 13 degrees on Tuesday. It is 6 minutes after 10 o'clock on a Wednesday morning.
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2: You are listening to 94.7 The Pulse in Geelong, Wednesday front page. My name's Rob Cameron. In the studio with me, I'm delighted to have one of our real live wires around the station, Darby Travers. He's talked about his adventures across to Canada, Kentucky Tour, World Cup Soccer. Great experience. But for the second hour, we're going to be chatting to Ben Ford about local sport, and Darby's going to have a bit of a crack at that as well, because he's going to be involved in it on the weekend. We'll talk some more about that. But before we do that, we've got a very special guest, a gentleman who I found through a good friend of mine. I thought this person would be really interesting to talk to, and we're going to come at it from a couple of angles. One is a sport not known to many, as it wasn't known to Darby, but it's known to me. It's a thing called dragon boat racing, and a lot of people get a lot of enjoyment out of it, but we're going to find out some more about it. We're also going to dabble back into history. Joining us to chat about those things, Lewis Rowell, good morning and welcome to The Pulse.
5: Thank you, Robert.
2: Good to have you. Dragon bat roasting, it's interesting. It's great for lots of reasons. It's about teamwork. It's about developing friendships. It's about keeping good health and well-being and fitness. What was the reason that got you into it?
5: Well, I was first sort of introduced to dragon boats when I was living in Docklands, and there were a lot of teams operating in Docklands. And I applied to join the team there. They first of all rejected me because I was deemed to be overweight, which I was. Anyway, they sort of forgave me and I started paddling there. And initially I just thought this isn't for me because I was doing it all wrong. But when I got the hang of it, I think it saved my life because I lost a lot of weight. It's a very physical exercise that's very sort of... very good for the heart and the lungs, and it's relatively risk-free. You can't damage yourself. You can't fall off a bike or anything like that. I love it.
2: Lewis, what age were you when you took it up?
5: When I first took it up, I took it up when I was about 60.
2: Because a lot of older people are certainly finding great joy in it. But they might not necessarily go in for the fitness element. It's more of something to fill in the time. But it certainly seems to be quite common that people are developing strength. And as we all know, as we get into the latter stages of our life, it's important to keep the body moving.
5: Yes, yes. Well, one of the great examples of dragon boating is the Dragon's Abreast. That's for women who are who've recovered from cancer, and they are a very social group, and they're a very strong dragon boat group, and they have teams in all states. But it's fantastic for the girls, and it's also for blokes. It's very social, and I think from that point of view, that's what I've enjoyed. One, it gives me exercise, and two, for social interaction.
2: Lewis, how many dragon boats are there in the Geelong region?
5: In the Geelong region, there's really only two. There's the girls' group. They're not called Dragon's Abreast anymore. They have another name. And the Geelong Dragon Boat Club. So there's two of us.
2: And you down... at the what do you call it, Ballyang Sanctuary area, that is where your boat is housed, and then you row that on the river?
5: The boat's with the canoe club on Marnock Road, and we paddle really just further upstream from where all the rowing clubs are.
2: Oh, yep. You know exactly where you are. Do you have to do you do it for competition? Do you have any times where you put the boat on a trailer and take it elsewhere and compete?
5: Well, the thing about Dragon Boats Australia is there are a lot of boats, a lot of teams, and it's very rare that you have to take your own boat. So whoever's hosting can supply boats. But, you know, there's a regatta called the Battle of the Barwon, which is a 5.5 kilometre race. And a lot of clubs then bring their boats there because we've only got a couple of boats. But usually if we go to Anders of Regatta in Footscray next Sunday, we won't take a boat. They will supply the boats and we compete. And I do it for the training, but it's fun to compete as well.
8: Darby Travers here. I just love to know, could you paint the picture of dragon boat racing? I've never heard of it before, so paint the picture. What is a dragon boat? Rob was telling me off air that it's a fairly large boat. What actually is dragon boat racing?
5: Well, dragon boats are sort of like very long canoes. There are 20 paddlers, a drummer and a sweep. And it can mean you have to have those. And everyone has to keep in time. And, it's pretty straightforward, really. and they normally race over sort of 200, 500, 1 kilometre races. But occasionally, I think there's a very long race in Tasmania, and there's the Battle of the Barwon, which is 5.5 kilometres.
8: Is there a maximum speed that these boats can go? How fast can these boats go when they're going down the river or in action racing?
5: Well, you like to have flat conditions.
8: Yep.
5: Look, I couldn't say how many knots they go at, but they can get a fair speed. But they wouldn't compete, for instance, with a rowing eight. They wouldn't be as fast as a rowing eight, but you can get them going. They're very heavy boats, and you've got to get the momentum up to get those really moving.
2: Lewis, what the 20 rowers and the drummer, I understand, what's the role of the sweep?
5: The sweep steers the boat. He's got a very long oar that hangs out the back. He stands up at the back of the boat, and the drummer sits at the front of the boat and drums so everyone keeps time. The interesting thing is, in a race, there's so many drums going that people actually don't take much notice of the drum.
2: I would love the drummer's role. I think that would probably be best suited to me. Do you have pecking order within the group as to who gets to be the drummer?
5: Oh, usually, because of weight, you choose the lightest person in the team to go to be the drummer. Because you really want people who've got a bit of power to be paddling. And, it's a lot of fun. It's a lot of fun.
2: One other thing, just to find out about it, physical activity is all well and good, but I suppose some people, older people that are carrying injuries, and I know that my shoulders would probably prevent me from the rowing in the dragon boat, but what other issues might make it difficult for you to row, and what particular parts of the body does dragon boat racing really improve the body?
5: Well, you're right, Robert. Shoulders would be an issue. But everything else is pretty right. In my crew, there's two of us that have to be helped into the boat. but once we're in the boat, we're in good order. It's very good for the core and the upper body strength. You know when you're paddling well, when you actually plant your oar and you feel energy going through your body into your feet, so you actually end up having that sensation of pushing the boat rather than pulling it through the water.
2: Now, Lewis, our mutual friend Gloria Gilchrist was the one that put me onto you, and she thought that your family historical story would be of great interest and caught my eye and ear, because Darby, who's with me, and I have both narrated for a book that's been written about certain activity in the Borneo jungles in the Second World War, and I thought it was a fascinating story. And when Gloria told me about your own historical experiences, it sort of opened my eyes to what an interesting story it would be, because that part of Australia's history, there's so much of it that's clouded, it's mysterious, it's sad, it's full of courage and bravery. Weary Dunlop's a great example of the Australian heroes that have come out of that particular time. But tell us a bit about your connection to the atrocities of the Second World War through that Borneo, Malay, Papua New Guinea area.
5: Well, I didn't have anything to do with, or was inflicted by atrocities, but I was born in 41, and the Japanese invaded Malaysia in 42, and they sort of swept down the Malay Peninsula, whereas the British thought the Japanese were going to come in via Singapore. So, as everyone knows, the guns were all pointing the wrong way. And the Japanese came down through rubber plantations and everything like that. And the story goes that my father, who was a mining engineer in tin mines, my mother, they saw Japanese scouts going through the garden ahead of the main army. And that was pretty frightening. So they just jumped in the car and drove overnight to Singapore. And in Singapore, my father volunteered for the defense of Singapore. My mother and I got on the last ship out of Singapore. I think it was called the Orsova, or one of those O boats, and went And we were in Perth, and my mother was working in, she ran a couple of beauty salons. And when Darwin was bombed, my mother thought, here we go again, the Japanese are going to sweep down Australia and we're going to be in all sorts of trouble. So we actually then got on a ship in a convoy that went back to the UK. My parents were from South Shields in Sunderland. And so during the height of the war, we were in a convoy going back to the UK. And as a child, I was told to be very quiet, because if I made any noise, the Japanese submarines would hear me. And that would be the end of the story. After the war, my father was obviously captured in Singapore, and he was a POW in Changi. He did actually spend some time on the Burma Railway and then went back to Changi. He was repatriated in 45, and my first memory is actually of being in a railway station welcoming back home. When the war ended, my father went back to Malaya as a machinery inspector for the tin mines, and as a family we went back. I was at that stage, I think, about four, and in those days kids were sent off to boarding school, so I was groomed to go to boarding school in Perth. And when I was, I hadn't turned seven, I would fly from Ipoh down to Singapore in the Dakota and catch the ship, which were the Blue Funnel Line, the Gorgon and the Cairn, which were essentially coastal traders. And they would pick up stuff on the way down. So the boat was loaded with school kids, you know, sheep, pedophiles, and
2: all sorts of creatures.
5: All sorts, and then go to Perth, and I'd go to school in Perth. And during the May and August holidays, we were billeted out to a family called the Sewells, who had a small farm in Mandurah, which now is all houses. But it was really fun, because it was all bush, and we'd fish in the Serpentine River. And we'd go and catch crabs in the Mandurah estuary. It was brilliant. And I used to go back home Christmas time to catch up with my parents. But in 51, when the emergency started, it was deemed too dangerous. So my mother came down to Perth where I was at school, and my father stayed in Malaya doing his job.
2: Lewis, I'm intrigued by the effect that you had on your father. I know there's lots of stories about really devastating impact it had on the mental stability, mental health of a lot of people that had been through the trauma of a prisoner of war or through war in general. But if your father was able to pretty much go straight back into that environment that he came out of before he was a prisoner of war, it would suggest that he probably handled it pretty well. But did he ever spend some time talking to you as you grew up through your teens about his experience?
5: No. The only thing I found out is that he was shot in the leg, but he never talked about his experience in the prison camp.
2: Did you sense that he was avoiding talking about it, or it just something he didn't think was worth talking about?
5: I mean, we know now that that experience causes PTSD. I'm sure he had that, because he was a very moody person that I knew, and he was subject to fits of violence, and you know, it was really quite disturbing.
2: And these are the unhidden, these are the hidden traumas that I guess a lot of people coming back from both world wars, but people of our vintage probably saw it in our communities with individuals that we maybe didn't understand. We've got so much better understanding of it now, but I'm still concerned that we're not maybe putting the time and effort into looking after these people who are struggling PTSD.
5: Well, I think the thing that comes to me, Robert, is that as a child.

0: my father during the war when he was a prisoner of war camp and everything like that, and was really struggled to, during that period because she really didn't know whether he was dead or alive.
1: Lewis, the effect that it had on you and the way you conducted yourself with the trauma of growing up through that and losing your mother under those horrific circumstances, did it have a knowing effect on how you conducted your life after that?
0: Well, not a knowing effect, but I would consider myself to be a pretty poor parent. I think the other factor that compounds this is that I had an elder brother, Peter, and he died about 18 months old when he was just diagnosed with Pink's disease. Now, I'm not sure whether Pink's disease is dehydration or due to a teething compound that had mercury in it, but it would have had a dramatic effect on my mother. And in those days, of course, if you lose a child, you make another. I was born 9 months after my brother died. Now, that my mother would have had a lot of grief. She had the grief from the death of her child. She would have had the grief of the fact that her husband was a prisoner of war. It was awful for her.
1: Yeah.
0: I've had a lot of admiration for my mother.
1: Yeah, I think there's lots of stories like yours that have come out of the war, and I think the role that women played was very much unheralded. And
0: yes.
1: And it certainly had a traumatic effect on a lot of them, and the way they were able to deal with that internally and still raise families is actually quite astonishing in a lot of cases.
0: I'm absolutely right.
1: So, Lewis, how important has dragon boat racing been for your well-being? We talked about the fitness, but what about your mental state to be in with a group of like-minded, friendly folk that you can go and have a chat and a laugh and open up?
0: Well, I mean, it's a bit of a weak metaphor, but we're all in the same boat, as it were. we talk about our issues, to any great extent. People don't pry. I mean, you volunteer the information rather than have it drawn out of you. And from that point of view, I found it socially, very valuable.
1: How can anyone who's listening now and thinks that dragon boating might be for them, how can they get in touch with the club and maybe come down and have a try if it's available?
0: Yep. The Dragon Boats, Geelong Dragon Boat Club has a website, and you can actually go onto their website and join as a freebie for, I'm not forgetting how long it is, 6 months or something. You don't have to pay a fee. After that, you can become a full member, which is $100 a year, which I think is pretty cheap for what it gives back.
1: Certainly is, yep.
0: So I suggest anyone wanting to, they look up Geelong Dragon Boat Club, go to the website and join as a trier. They have these various trials. And one interesting byline, Robert, is we had some people from... there were island boys from a powerlifting club who wanted to lose weight, and one of the ways they wanted to do this was take up dragon boating. And they lasted about 5 minutes in the boat. They said, "Gosh, this is very hard work. You fellas must be really fit." they obviously didn't have the technique, but they were a lot of fun.
1: Yeah, I imagine technique is a major part of it, but I think the best part about it is another example of older folk getting together, having a shared experience. There's so many places around Geelong in different formats that brings people together. We have a major issue in society at the moment around loneliness with older Australians and younger ones for that matter as well. So if this is another way that you think you can connect with your community by doing something that's physical and it's fun, then I would suggest you should seriously look at Geelong Dragon Boating Club. Lewis Rowell, thank you so much for your time, your openness and your honesty about your own experiences through life. And people can come down and join you and learn more about your story. And I may even reach out and see if we can tap into a bit more of your life experience. But I thank you so much for your time today.
0: Thank you.

0: Thank you, Robert. We always have a coffee after paddling.
1: Definitely. That sounds like a good idea as well. Thank you, Lewis, and best wishes.
0: Thank you very much.
1: Lewis Rail, Geelong Dragon Boating. Will you know a little bit more about it now, Darby?
2: Sounds interesting, Rob. Dragon boat racing. I'll have to look it up on the internet and watch a couple of videos on YouTube. But interesting, very interesting.
1: It is interesting. There's a lot of things happening around Geelong, and this is one of the great joys of community radio, and you found out from your own experiences working with Ian and Hardule on Tuesday front page is the wonderful stories that are around Geelong, the people of interest, the little gems that pop up that help make our society function. I think they're really important.
2: And back to the polls for a second, that's what makes this position really unique. We really get to speak to some really uniquely interesting people in the local community.
1: We definitely do, and we're going to chat to some more of them very shortly because Ben Ford has arrived in the studio and he's going to come and talk about local sport after this break. 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
1: Welcome back. Wednesday front page. Darby Travers is in the studio with me, Rob Cameron, and we've been joined as we are at 10:30 most weeks when time allows by our local footy correspondent, Deakin University media graduate and I think future star of the Pulse, Ben Ford. Good morning and welcome to you.
8: Good morning to you, Rob Cameron.
1: Good to have you. How's your week been? Oh, you're just getting a bit organised there. While you're getting organised, Darby, we might bring in you here because you mentioned about your debut this week in the commentary box for the Pulse team GDFL match of the day, Belmont Lions versus North Geelong Magpies at Winters Reserve. You're probably not quite sure what to expect, but you must be getting a little bit excited about that.
2: I am, yes. Grubby was pumping it up over the weekend. I don't know if I've been to a GDFNL match before. I definitely have been to the Ballarat Football Netball League, but I don't think I've been to a GDFNL match. So,
1: well, you're going to love it.
2: Yeah, there's some really good teams on show. I think I've been past some games on match day, but I haven't really followed it or anything like that. So it'll be good to get amongst it and, as I said, jump in the commentary box and see how it all works.
1: Yeah, and I must apologise before because I was getting into a very detailed netball report and I wasn't watching the clock. You were, and you're waving your arms at me. And I thought, what are you going on about, Darby? Then I realised that it was 1 second to 10 o'clock.
2: Until our wonderful friends at Charles Sturt University with National Radio News.
1: And I thought we better go to the news, so I should go back and finish what is a pretty important netball report, and that is we've got a log jam at the top of the ladder in netball as we have in football in the GDFNL as well. So this week the Belmont Lions, they are the reigning premiers, and as is the case in the football section, the reigning premiers are sitting in fifth position on the ladder, or fourth position on the ladder, possibly thereabouts. Not even sure where they're going to make the finals to be able to defend their title because the competition has improved so much. I would suggest that both teams are playing as well as they did last year, but the competition has improved around them and hasn't been easier. So it's good to see some couple of newer teams up near the top of the ladder. Bannockburn, who may have just scrapped into finals last year, they're on top of the ladder this year, recruited well, 48 points. Inverleigh, who have been big improvers this year as well, sitting second, along with East Geelong on 46 points in third position. Then we have a drop back to Winchelsea in fourth position on 42, Belmont on 40. Thompson, who played in the last grand final and were red-hot favourites to win last year's grand final, got pipped by Belmont Lions on the day. They're a game outside of the top five on 36 points. And although close enough and playing well enough at times, I don't think Bell Post Hill will make the final. So we're down to six teams, with the two teams that played in the grand final last year in fifth and sixth position. So that shows there's a bit of a changing of the guard at the top. And it's good to see Bannockburn and Inverleigh, who you want to definitely not calculations for premiership last year, are the top two teams this year. So the netball is just as interesting as the footy, and we'll focus on GDFNL for a start, Ben. But all three competitions, as we said last week, are red hot in interest, and picking a top five is near an impossibility.
8: Yeah, it's starting to become very, very difficult to see who will come out of each league. And even the GFL, a league that I think a few weeks ago we thought was a lock for top four, there are some teams who are starting to crawl back into it and make it interesting.
1: Yeah, definitely been the case. And the big game this week, that Derby will be tending, East or Belmont Lions. I've got the old East Belmont, as they used to be called in the old days. The Belmont Lions and reigning premiers North Geelong, both in really good touch. They both had particularly good performances last weekend. Finding a winner will be very, very difficult, but it is an important game to shape the ladder, with them being in fourth and fifth position, because a loser will have Bell Post Hill, Bannockburn and Inverleigh breathing down their necks. So there's a fair bit of pressure on this game.
8: Yep. Looking at the ladder, very much a bit of pressure, because North Geelong, Belmont are in second, North Geelong are in form, but they're a little bit lower down the ladder.
1: Belmont are fourth and North Geelong fifth, I think it is.
8: Oh, okay. That was an update for me then. For
1: the other big game that we've got is East Geelong, who are third, and their recent form's been fantastic, and they are playing against the red-hot top side Winchelsea, who have won eight in a row now. So that's another big game, because this one could secure a double chance, I think, for one team. I think whoever wins this will probably be assured of a top three finish. So this game is also vital to the competition.
2: How many more rounds are there left? There's only a couple more rounds before the finals. Four more rounds.
1: Four,
2: okay.
1: Yep. So they've got to get cracking now. Another very important game, Bell Post Hill and Bannockburn. Bannockburn, I think their season's finished if they can't win this game.
8: Looking at the ladder right now, that's an almost eliminator. If it's a top five, Bell Post Hill lose, they're going to lose ground on Belmont and North Geelong very quickly. And Bannockburn, you're totally right. There's not much room for error for Bannockburn, despite really good percentage. They lose this game, they might be booking their September holidays.
1: A little bit better form from Inverleigh last week. They played Anarchy, who are below them on the ladder, but certainly not a pushover. Inverleigh aren't going well enough. They'd be assured of winning this game, but it's expected that they do, and that puts them right on the door of a finals position. But they've got to start beating sides above them. And on the way home, they've got a relatively tough draw. They've go to Winchelsea next week, so they're playing the top side following this week's game. They've then got a big clash against arch rivals Bannockburn at Bannockburn. And in the final game of the year, it doesn't get any easier for them, because I think from memory they play East Geelong. So if Inverleigh are going to play the finals, they've probably got to win every game. And if they do, they'll go into the finals in really, really good nick, and they'll have every chance of... they got North Geelong. Sorry, they host North Geelong, the reigning premier, in the last game.
2: Do you have a grand final prediction? The both of you, who are you predicting to go far this year in the final series?
1: Well, it'll depend on injury, but Werribee Centrals have got a lot of players injured and unavailable at the moment. There was a few boys went on a European, they did a Derby Travers adventure tour.
2: Yes.
1: And are due back, or some of them got back last week. The rest should be back this week. A couple of serious injuries to get over. But if they have a full squad, I think they remain premiership favourites.
2: Yep.
1: They've lost three in a row now with this group of players gone. It's cost them top spot. If they have another bad week or two, it could cost them a double chance. But if they get everyone back, to me, they're still the premiership favourites, with Winchelsea and East Geelong best prepared and going well enough to be the best contenders. Having said that, North Geelong or Belmont have got good sides good enough to win the premiership. There is no doubt about that. So predicting it is so difficult. Ben, I don't know what you think. Can you find a winner?
8: I reckon out of all these teams in the districts, look, I think there's a question of Winchelsea and Werribee obviously are really good stories who could break a long drought. Like Winchelsea and their 150th year winning. Like what a story that would be.
1: Well, considering they haven't won a senior premiership since 1987, that is a long drought.
8: But if like the pressure for them ends up getting too strong, because like on paper they're the favourites, but history would suggest don't ride off East Geelong or Belmont. They've got good enough sides to win it. They could sweep in the finals and get it done.
1: There's some great little stories within the story, because East Geelong have gone into the last couple of final series probably as warm favourites, and they've had really bad, they've really struggled to deal with the pressure of finals. They've got to get that monkey off their back this year. But at the moment, their form would suggest that they're as good a side as there is in the comp, but that's the little unknown about them. Winchelsea have no finals experience of recent times, so they're in form now, but how are they going to be under the pressure on a big ground at St Norman's? Unknown. That's why I'm leaning towards the fact that Belmont, North Geelong and Werribee sitting on top, they're probably the three that might be there or thereabouts come grand final day. But
8: I reckon
1: the beauty of it, it's all unknown, and that's why it's exciting.
8: Look, I reckon in terms of past history, North Geelong, Belmont, they're the teams to look out for. They've been there, done that. They can get rolling at the right time. But in terms of what we've seen this year, Werribee Centrals have shown their best is good enough when they get their players back, and they can definitely win it. But I still think Winchelsea would be a crazy story to see if they get it done.
1: It would be a great story in their 150th year. I agree. Let's shoot across to the Ballerine League, where we've got similarly interesting setup. We've got Queenscliff on top, 48. Geelong Amateurs, 44. I think those two are certain. Oh, and sorry, Torquay a third on 40. I think those three are certain top three. The order could change. But Queenscliff with one game and 20% clear of Geelong Amateurs, I think they're going to be safe minor premiers. Geelong Amateurs and Torquay fighting over the next positions, because Torquay have a massive percentage advantage over Geelong Amateurs. So all they'll need to do is draw level with them and they'll take second spot. Underneath that, it's really, really interesting. Bowen Heads on 32 have lost their early season mojo. Their percentage is only 117, and that could be an issue for them. Anglesey sitting below them on 28. They've got a percentage of 114. Port Arlington next in line. They've got some red-hot form of late. They've got 28 points, the same as Anglesey, but they've got a very poor percentage of 92, which could be costly. And sitting underneath them is Newcombe with 24 points and a percentage of 104. They're still within striking distance of playing finals as well. So only one game out and a little bit of percentage. That is an extremely exciting league as well.
8: Yeah, we've said all season long, I think the Ballerine League has been the most exciting. And to highlight it, Anglesey, Port Arlington, we've said the Demons at their best are a very, very good team. And it was once again another great performance against what was previously an in-form Anglesey.
1: Yeah, I saw them the week before against Motowari, Port Arlington, and they were really good. And I thought this was a very, very big danger game for Anglesey, and it turned out to be exactly that. It's put them under a bit of pressure. So they're level now with Port Arlington. Anglesey play Barwon Heads on Saturday. And that, gentlemen, is the classic old eight-point game.
8: Totally.
1: Barwon Heads, 4 points and a slight percentage in front of Anglesey. If they lose this game, it puts them back in danger of missing the finals. If Anglesey win and win well, they'll jump up one position and be that little bit safer. But that, to me, is the game of the round. Fifth-placed Anglesey playing fourth-placed Barwon Heads.
8: I want to hear a prediction from you. Classic Rob Cameron take. Does the loser of Anglesey Barwon Heads miss finals?
1: It will depend on this. Can the Giant Killers Demons beat Torquay at Port Arlington? If they do and keep their red-hot form going, yeah, they could miss. But Port Arlington, interesting, as I said, Torquay this week. They then have a bye, which is very difficult to get 4 points from. Then in round 18, when I get, they've got a game against Drysdale, which they should win. Round 19, they have got Geelong Amateurs, which is very, very tough. And in round 20, they have got the topside Queenscliff. So I'm going to predict early, as good as Port Arlington have been, they will miss finals. Newcombe is the side most likely to come over the top and displace either Anglesey or Barwon Heads if they falter.
8: I mean, Newcombe were top five throughout like most of the season, but they've fallen away a little bit. 1-3 in their last four, and they got beaten by 76 points by Queenscliff on the weekend.
1: They've got a very interesting game. They travel to Motawarri this week. Motawarri is an interesting story. I might just make a point of this because they are my little team. They're not going to play finals, but they have a chance to shape it. They're in a very interesting position that they've won only 4 of their 14 games, but they have a percentage of 108, which is quite astonishing, which also means that most of their losses have been close ones. They've played well enough to play in finals, but because they haven't won those close games, then they're going to be missing out. But they could help shape the finals. And the first example of that is playing Newcombe on Saturday. If they beat Newcombe at home, it'll be tough for the power to make the finals. But if Newcombe can get their form back and get over Motawarri, I think finals is very much on the cards for them.
8: Yeah.
1: Just have a look at their forward games, if I can get this little machine to work. After they tackle Motawarri, they've got a home game against Drysdale, which they should win. They've then got bottom side Ocean Grove, which they should win. And they're probably due for a hard one then. They've got Barwon Heads at Newcombe, which they should win. And then they finish the season off playing one of the top sides in Torquay. Based on that, Newcombe are a better than average chance of playing finals.
8: Which is really good for them, because we've said it would be great to see Newcombe in the finals, and they've got a favourable run home to do it. They just got to get out of this form slump they're in at the moment. It can be tricky to erase form slumps, though.
1: It can be, but if they get over it, they're right in the picture. So it makes this important match of the day between Barwon Heads and Anglesey, or let's go the other way around, Anglesey and Barwon Heads. It's at Anglesey, it is a genuine eight-point game. The loser is under real pressure with Newcombe breathing down their neck.
8: Yep. One more thing. Queenscliff, Geelong Amateur, they play on the weekend. Is that a GF preview?
1: Yes.
8: I agree with that.
1: Let's move across to the GFL, where there's a fair bit of serious action going on. We know St Mary's are going to finish on top. There are two games and a big chunk of percentage in front of South Barwon. And then we've got this little logjam. South Barwon, Newtown, Bell Park and St Joseph's all on 36 points. St Joey's percentage is a long way short of the others. They've played 13 games. There's a couple of sides, the way the funny draw's gone, that have got games to catch up. And Newtown is one of those who are a game behind. So effectively they could be 40 points. Joey's had a huge win. Someone described it to me as probably one of the greatest home and away victories the club has had against Newtown. Finished the game with only 19 players and had 3 season-ending injuries throughout the game, which is very sad news for them.
8: Guts and determination, that one.
1: Yep.
8: I just want to highlight Paddy DeGrandy. 30-plus disposals, 3 goals. Captain's effort, best game he might have ever played for the
1: and he was mentioned as one of the examples of that extraordinary effort that the club was able to produce under enormous pressure. So sitting outside the four, but they're two games out, so it's going to be very difficult to catch up. Colac and St. Joseph's, both on 28 points. Colac and Leopold on 28 points. They'll be hunting that fifth spot that either Bell Park or St. Joseph's are most likely going to give up. Both those sides have pretty tough runs home, as do Colac and Leopold. Fantastic finish coming. Had a document in front of me earlier in the week to see what the future games are. But coming up this weekend, Bell Park's play St. Mary's. Must win for Bell Park, but can they get over the rampaging top side? I don't think so. An interesting, Colac and Leopold are the two sides sitting just outside. They play each other this week. So I think whoever loses this game is cooked.
8: I agree with that. That's a classic eliminator, I think.
1: And South Bowen and St. Joseph's, genuine arch rivals. They play each other in probably one of three even match of the rounds. If St. Joey's lose this, they'll be under a bit of pressure with Colac or Leopold coming at them.
8: Is it last chance saloon for Joey's yet if they lose that?
1: Oh, no, I think they're ticking along all right.
8: They did just beat Newtown.
1: Yeah, week after that, Leopold, Bell Parks and Joseph's have got North Shore, so they should have a win. And South Bowen and Colac is an important game too. If Colac win this week and lose that, they're back with the pack. So there's just no respite for these top sides. There's something coming at them every week. Newtown and Bell Park the week after. Colac have got a bye, so they'll get a bit of a rest there. Newtown have got Leopold the week after that, and St. Joseph, St. Mary's, just great games coming. The GFL is full of interest again all the way up to the end of the season. We might take a little break. Oh, no, we might just go on to the other stuff first. Derby, the Cats, win last week, but they've been wobbly up to it. Can they get some momentum out of this game? Because they're going to have to get some momentum quickly with the injuries they've got. They've lost two of their best players. Probably won't see them till the finals in Cameron and Holmes. If we see, I think Holmes is gone for the year actually, but Cameron might be back for the finals. Can they get mojo without those two quality players?
2: Well, I don't know. Yeah, they've had a rough old trot, the Cats, the last couple of weeks. Quite a few losses coming off a win last week against, it was St. Kilda. But yes, it'll be interesting to see injury-wise how they go. I mean, there's still time in the AFL season. So whether they make finals or not, they could make finals. But if they do make finals, I don't know how they will go. Recent records suggest they get to the knockout final, the elimination final, and they cark it before the grand final. So it'll be interesting to see how they go this year.
1: Yeah, I don't think they've got a team that's good enough to win the premiership. That's only because their sides above them are better. I think Freo and Brisbane are the two sides that will play off the way things are looking.
2: Yes, and Fremantle Dockers seem to be the talk of the town in the AFL at the moment in terms of teams that are right up there. I know Brisbane.
8: Flagmantle. just got caught out there.
2: You reckon the Dockers have a shot this year?
8: I reckon they very much do, because for a while we've said you have to match Brisbane's ability to just explode and finish you off quickly in big finals. I think Freo can do that.
2: What about a back-to-back-to-back Brisbane Lions? How are the Lions going in the AFL? Haven't been following the Lions.
8: It's been up and down for them. They were everyone's favourite to begin the season. Then they had a period where everyone who probably just looks at one season and doesn't focus on history started writing them off.
1: Yeah, I've got a thing about Fremantle. I'm not quite sure whether they going to be able to beat Brisbane in a big one.
8: Yeah, that's the question for them. They were the stake in the grass. Now they've attacked. They've won five in a row. They're coming right for top four. Chris Fagan is the best, game-from-game coach in the league from, bouncing back from a matchup and figuring out how to beat you in the next matchup.
1: Yeah.
8: And now they're getting their players back. They're in very good form. They've got that aura about them. They've had an up and down season at this point, but it could end in another flag for them.
1: Western Bulldogs, they cheeky enough, they keep doing enough to keep you interested? Again, I don't think they're premiership material, but they're certainly preliminary final chance.
8: Wait, what?
1: Western Bulldogs, do you like them?
8: I don't really agree with that prediction.
1: Don't rate
8: them. Big thing for me is they've got a percentage compared to all the other members in the top six, that's top 10 even. Even St Kilda's got a better percentage.
1: Yeah, that's
8: got a percentage of 93.2.
1: That's a bit of a telling factor, and it might cost their position. I just believe their best is very, very good. Can they get that momentum going into the finals? That will be interesting. We're going to take a little break, and when we get back, Mick Ide is going to come and tell us what is going to happen on the Sustainable Hour, because we're all looking forward to it. 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
1: Welcome back. Wednesday front page. We're gliding into the 11 o'clock news, and on the other side of it, Mick Ite and his team, Sustainable Hour. Mick, good morning. Welcome to you again.
15: Good morning, Rob, and everyone.
2: Good morning.
1: Very full studio today. Mick, what are you going to tantalise us with today?
15: Well, we are in a celebrative mood today, honestly.
2: Love it when you do that.
15: Because it's show number 600.
2: Whoa.
15: So we've been on air 600 hours. This is our 600th. So that's
1: that
15: something.
1: Goes back congrats. To what year, Mick?
15: Oh, we started in 2013. So that's 13 years ago, yeah. And we've been literally going every week, you know. I cannot believe it's like, as if, is nobody sick ever? Do we ever have a holiday? We've been going week after week after week.
1: That's why it's good to have a team, isn't it?
15: Yeah, yeah, that's right. You know, and
1: share the love.
15: And yeah, we do take, you know, the summer break, but then we put shows that we have pre-produced in there. So yeah, it adds up.
1: There's still some important things being discussed at political level, and you and I have discussed regularly about how can they do these things. But it's people power that forces politicians into decision making.
15: Exactly. In our 600th show, what better way to start out than to have 10 Australians who have now taken the Australian government to court? That's an interesting story. So we start out with that.
1: Brilliant.
15: You know,
1: looking forward to that indeed. Mick, 13 years, what keeps you going?
15: I think, you know, someone told me the other day, coming here every Wednesday, it's almost as if I'm coming to my shrink, you know, my psychiatrist, in a way, because we are dealing with these issues that, you know, you can go into a rabbit hole with them, you can get sort of in a dark space, but it seems to me that I come out of the studio every time we've done a Sustainable Hour, you know, with another feeling of that, we can actually solve this. We are, you know, there's so many human beings out there who are in the same mindset that we can solve this. So I always feel uplifted, and maybe that's what drives me as well. And I think I can speak for my two colleagues as well. We always really feel uplifted after having done an hour.
1: Well, it's good because we've got two young members of our team in here at the moment who've just really started their radio journey, or media journey, whatever journey it is that they're on, and it's this sort of resilience you two, hopefully you've got in you, and when I'm sitting around as an 80-year-old, you'd you will be still on the Pulse entertaining me. In fact, I hope both of you have got roles in commercial media and you're actually making a quid. That would be even better. But this is a great place to start, and many great people have started like you on community radio. So good luck on your journeys as well.
15: Mm. We've had apprentices on the Sustainable Hour who today work with the ABC and, wow, dare I say, Sky News.
1: Yeah. Ooh, even better. Righto, it's 11 o'clock news time. Darby, thank you so much for the 2 hours. It's great to have you in. I really appreciate your time. Ben, as always, appreciate your time. And Mick, best wishes to you. Sustainable Hour after the news.
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17: Hello, I'm Laura Devoy. Australians in every jurisdiction will soon have access to voluntary assisted dying. Shannon Kirkwood reports.
18: The Northern Territory Government will today introduce its Rights of the Terminally Ill Bill to Parliament. Lawmakers will be allowed a conscience vote, but the government says it has the numbers to pass. In 1995, the NT became the first jurisdiction in the world to legalise the introduction of voluntary assisted dying. Four people died under the law before it was overturned by the federal government 2 years later. In 2022, the Commonwealth restored the right for the NT and the ACT to make their own laws. The NT is now the last jurisdiction in Australia to legalise voluntary assisted dying.
17: Queensland's Emergency Services Minister says he's using a meeting today to make sure people are not put at risk by the new alert system. Designed for use in emergencies like bushfires or floods, the system will be tested nationwide next Monday. But concerns have been raised about Australians who have hidden phones for safety reasons. Speaking in Melbourne alongside his federal and state counterparts, Queensland Minister Dan Purdy says there are some things that need to be sorted out.
19: AusAlert is potentially life-saving technology and we do support that, but we need to make sure Queenslanders aren't put at risk, and there are concerns around the gaps as we look to transition from the emergency alert system to AusAlert.
17: A post-budget survey of property professionals has found there's a general feeling no one will be better off under the negative gearing reform. The Australian Property Institute's latest market outlook reveals 82% of respondents identified negative gearing reform as the most widely cited downward pressure on residential prices, while residential sentiment fell from 6 to 5 on the 10-point scale. API Chief Economist Dr. Sherman Chan says this survey confirms the market is pricing the reforms now, more than a year before they come into effect. The US Central Command says American forces have launched strikes on Iran for an 11th consecutive night. Earlier today, President Donald Trump threatened to strike Pickaxe Mountain, an underground facility located near a nuclear site. Experts say more Australian women are accessing medical terminations, but a resurgence in the anti-abortion movement threatens rural patients already forced to seek care quietly. According to Flinders University, the number of women accessing abortion pills through GPs rose from 1 in 10,000 to more than 2 in 1,000 between 2014 and 2021. Women in the regions or lower socioeconomic areas accessed medical abortions at higher rates. Specialists say the anti-abortion rhetoric, which is being backed by politicians like Barnaby Joyce and Robbie Katter, only puts vulnerable women at risk. The Senior Australian of the Year and co-founder of Dementia Australia is seeking support for a national brain health promotion program. Professor Henry Brodati is in Adelaide today to advance dementia prevention. Speaking to National Radio News, he says brain health in old age is as important as that of the heart.
20: Just giving people education about these things can help reduce their risk of dementia and improve cognition. And for people who are at high risk, and they can, perhaps because they've got a family history, or they do a test, you know, there's a number of scales you can do to see what your risk is, then maybe they could do an online program of coaching in some of these risk factors.
17: Turning to sport, in cricket, former Australian women's coach Matthew Mott has been appointed head coach of the Sydney Sixers. He served as the club's assistant coach and led the women's team last summer. The Sixers will announce a new WBBL mentor this week.
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26: Welcome to episode number 600 of the Sustainable Hour podcast. I don't know about the others, Colin and Mick, but it's certainly not something I imagined that I'd ever be doing, but here we go. A few years later and 600's up. Yeah, we'd like to acknowledge, as always, and it's just as important in the 600th episode as it was in the first, that we're broadcasting from the land of the Wathaurong people. We pay tribute to the elders, past, present, and those that earn that great honour in the future. We're broadcasting from stolen land, land that was never ceded, always was and always will be First Nations land. As we've experienced NAIDOC Week over the last couple of weeks, we've seen a whole lot more stories about the ancient wisdom that they've accumulated by nurturing both their land and their communities for millennia before the white invasion. And in that ancient wisdom lies many of the answers that we're going to need as we face up to the climate crisis.
27: We're here in Parliament today supporting 10 incredible Australians to file a complaint with the United Nations Human Rights Committee. The complaint argues that the Australian government is failing to protect them from climate harms and climate pollution by continuing to say yes to coal and gas corporations. Around 80% of the coal and gas produced here is shipped overseas to be burnt. But because it's for export, it's not counted in Australia's climate targets or its climate policies. I'll say that again. 80% of Australia's climate pollution is simply not counted.
28: My name is Professor Anne Polina. I'm a Nyingana, Warawa and Wallangwuru traditional owner from the Kimberley. I have got guardianship over the Fitzroy River. In 2023, we had the largest flood ever in the history of Western Australia. Our community went underwater. The graves of our ancestors were covered in 1.5 metres of water. We have lost everything in that flood. It has taken 3 years for us to go back and start this flood recovery.
29: I live with a severe autoinflammatory condition that becomes much worse during the extreme heat. When I have a flare, it can feel like my skin is ripping and tearing. What I want people to understand is that climate change doesn't affect everyone equally. People living with disability, chronic illness, and poor quality housing are often hit first and hardest. But I also know how strong our communities are. We look after one another. I'm part of this case because I believe governments have a responsibility to do the same.
3: My name is Barry Trail. I'm an environmental scientist and also a rural volunteer firefighter for over 10 years. Like all of us, I've seen massive increases in climate weather disasters. I've had friends and colleagues who've lost their houses to fire. Tragically, in 2009, on Black Saturday in Victoria, two friends of mine and their partners were killed in the Black Saturday fires, along with more than 170 Victorians on one day. We send overseas more than four times as much carbon, coal and gas as we burn here. But if it's burnt elsewhere, it still kills Australians.
4: We stand here today with 10 Australians from right across the country. They're from all walks of life. They're traditional owners, they're firefighters, they're teachers, they're nurses, their grandparents, their parents, and their young people. What has united them and brought them here today to Canberra is that they have all experienced terrifying impacts from Australia's coal and gas pollution. They've come here today to Parliament to call on the Australian government to confront the hard truth that all of those harms are fueled by Australian coal and gas. Together, they have filed a landmark human rights claim in the UN Human Rights Committee, saying that the Australian government continuing to say yes to Australian coal and gas is a violation of their rights to life, their rights to home, and their rights to culture.
5: The 10 Australians we're standing here today with have brought the first claim filed with an international body against a country for climate harm since last year's ruling of the International Court of Justice.
6: The case brought to the UN Human Rights Committee highlights a glaring inconsistency in Australia's climate policy. We're taking steps to reduce domestic emissions, but we continue to expand and support fossil fuel exports that drive global warming. And when you burn fossil fuels anywhere in the world, Australians pay the price with impacts to their health, to their safety, to their security.
27: No matter where it's burned, Australia's coal and gas comes back to us in fires, floods, algal blooms, and extreme heat. That's the hard truth that this case asks the Australian government to confront.
3: We are calling on the government, stop saying yes to new coal and gas mines. Stop subsidising coal and gas companies and develop a phase-out plan for not only what we burn here, but what we're sending overseas. If we don't do that, it will simply get worse and worse and worse.
7: So we are asking the government to be accountable, to have a duty to care for fellow citizens, to stop subsidising coal and gas and start to have a transition plan. And we want fellow Australians to stand with us in solidarity to stop climate chaos and climate uncertainty continuing to be out of control. Thank you.
8: A film by Environmental Justice Australia, the Human Rights Law Centre and Earth Justice, and it was filmed by Rebecca Parker. It's available on YouTube, and you can learn more about this case on the website hardtruthscase.org.au. What better way to celebrate our 600th episode than with some hard truth? Last week, for instance, the fossil fuel company Shell published its annual LNG Outlook report, and they write that they are expecting that gas production in this world is going to increase with around 65% over the next 20 years. And as they were talking about, the Australian governments are currently spending $16 billion. Actually, it's $16.3 billion. And I'll say that again, that's $16,300 million of taxpayer money that our governments are subsidizing the fossil fuel production with. At the same time, the Australian fossil fuel companies are earning tens of billions of dollars in profit every year. And as a result of this billion-dollar taxpayer-funded circus, people are dying. And this is where I think I should hand over the microphone to Colin Market OAM, because I think we need some more hard truths here in the Sustainable Hour, Colin. And I'm hearing from my family in Europe that climate is now hitting hard. the heat is really shutting down societies. And thank you very much, gas, oil and coal companies. People are dying.
1: Yeah. Well, look, thank you, Mick. My roundup this week, I was listening to the Hard Truths people there, and my roundup this week is highly pertinent to just about all of them. But I'd like to begin, if I can, by wishing a happy birthday to everybody who has been involved with the Sustainable Hour for 600 weeks. But my roundup, my world roundup, begins in North America, where thunderstorms in the northeastern United States finally cleared the air that was coming across from Canada's wildfires. That was the air that President Donald Trump, what did he call it? Filthy pollution, and he was going to bring in extra tariffs because their smoke was coming over into America. But still, there are almost 1,000 fires still burning across Canada. From coast to coast. Canada's a big place. That meant from the Atlantic to the Pacific and the Arctic Oceans. But what President Trump failed to mention was that the US has out of control wildfires too, with the National Interagency Fire Center reporting 73 large blazes across 12 states in America, from Minnesota in the Midwest to Oregon and Washington in the Pacific Northwest. So Donald Trump really can't say that he is blameless on the count of it all. He's the fellow who stopped all of the climate efforts, or all that he can. Now, the Canadian Federal Natural Resources Department reported that 69 new fires across the country last week. That raised the total to 955. In Ontario, Canada's most populous province, nearly 200 wildfires have already burned 1.7 million hectares of forest, with 10 communities being evacuated. There are also serious fires in Nova Scotia, while in British Columbia, thousands of lightning strikes increased the number of active fires from 20 in the middle of last week to about 100 now. Canada is home to some of the world's largest forests, and major fires have now become a regular occurrence in summer. Climate experts say rising temperatures have led to drier timber and therefore an increased fire risk. Last week, Canadian Prime Minister Mark Carney addressed the topic of criticism by US officials, saying that climate change was the responsibility of everyone, including the US. But it isn't just fires affecting the USA. Other parts of the United States are experiencing unusually heavy rain, leading to flooding. Those states on watch are Texas, Alaska, Missouri, New Jersey, New York, Ohio, and Pennsylvania. All have experienced record rainfalls, causing flash floodings across the country, and all accredited to climate change. Elsewhere in the world, Norway is battling the biggest fire in its history. It began in and still threatens the city of Drammen, which has a population of 105,000 residents and is roughly 34 kilometres southwest of Oslo, the capital. Like most of Norway, Drammen is surrounded by forests. Meanwhile, in the West African nation of Gambia, their problems from man-made climate change is a huge rise in salinity, from rising sea levels getting into their underground water supplies and storage, and essentially poisoning the land and the drinking water supplies. It's so bad, it's threatening the whole nation with extinction. Gambia is a tiny nation. Much of the rest of Africa is currently in flood after intense rainfall drenched the densely populated coastal regions of Cote d'Ivoire, Ghana, Togo, and Nigeria. More than 140 millimeters of rain fell in some cities in less than a day. The deluge overwhelmed drainage systems, triggering a series of flash floods. 34 people died in Ghana, 5 died in Togo. In Cote d'Ivoire, 59 people have died. The World Weather Attribution Team said such a deluge was 5 times more likely in today's changed climate. They said that heavy 3-day downpours in the region had increased in intensity by roughly 23% since record keeping began. Now to Thailand, where climate change has brought a similar problem. The Thai government has requested Japanese assistance to implement new water management projects for the Chao River Basin to mitigate its own flooding problems. They come becoming more often. And all this has come at a time when studies warn that man-made climate change are altering conditions across Southeast Asia. But finally, I have some good news. Credible media reports say that the Australian Labor Party is likely to adopt a gas export tax at next week's ALP National Conference. The conference is in Adelaide. And this comes after months of pressure from across the political spectrum. And the unofficial word from Labor sources say that the Albanese government is considering several new policies related to climate change, starting with the gas export tax and other tax incentives, including removing fossil fuel subsidies. We will watch this one carefully. And that small piece of good news among a scene of fire and floods elsewhere in the world ends my roundup this week.
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26: Our guest is Johan Hostielek from the Caribbean island of Grenada. It's a first for us. Johan has got a very ambitious project that he's going to tell us all about today called 195 in 365. So, Johan, thank you very much for coming on. It's morning here, evening over there, we understand.
2: Thank you very much for having me. It's a pleasure to be here.
26: So tell us about this. It's an incredibly ambitious initiative that you're planning.
2: Well, I'll say this. I'm in my 50s, but I was always an environmentalist. Save the whales back in the 80s, etc. I was pleased when my oldest daughter, when she turned 11, started to follow in my footsteps. I'm from the little island of Grenada, by the way. Composting and recycling in school, etc. It was years ago we were sitting together looking at the planet and the state of the planet and what could we do about it. And that's where the idea came initially for a father and daughter to go around the world to ask the world to change. It took 4 years of research on my part. Then we launched, and shortly after being launching, the Minister of Environment saw what we are doing and asked my daughter to be the youth representative at COP27 in Sharm el-Sheikh, Egypt. I am a man of strong faith. I found God saying to me, Johan, you need to make this bigger than yourself. You need to invite youth from around the world. And fast forward from then to now, we are now preparing to go to 195 countries of the world within 365 days with a youth representative from every country of the world, plus 7 youth representatives from the indigenous regions of the world, because we believe that they need to do also have a voice on the international community for 3 main things: awareness, education, and mobilization. In other words, what are the problems around the world? How can we fix them? And empowering youth all around the world to say, come, let's get the job done, and pushing to make the world a better place. That is in its simplest of forms.
8: So can we go through those 3 things?
2: Okay, well, you know, a lot of people say, oh my gosh, we're looking at climate change, etc. And I say 2 things here. Firstly, I see climate change as a symptom and not the cause. The cause is humanity's lost its way. We've forgotten what it's like to be our neighbor's keeper and the custodians of the planet. And in addressing it, you cannot look at climate change in its singularity of saying, okay, we're going to put down solar panels and bam, the world is going to be a better place. That's not true. That's a fallacy. And I mean, I love what the United Nations did about 10, 11 years ago when they came out with the SDGs, the Sustainable Development Goals for the whole planet. And it is exactly that. We look at these things because you have to look at everything from biodiversity loss, life below sea. You have to look at gender equality. I'll give you a simple thing. Look, if you give a man $100, and ask him, and he is broke or he is in poverty, he's not going to go and put down a solar panel. He's going to feed his family. So unless we take a holistic view of the challenges we have around the planet and say, okay, let's see how it...

0: as whether it's been innovative in terms of desalination, etc. It is to highlight these solutions to how universities, how academia, how NGOs are working to make a difference. So that's why I say is seeing the solutions. And thirdly, mobilization. And this comes into a bigger part of what we're doing. And that's actually the biggest part within it. But it is, how do we get the youth involved to give a hoot? Yeah, especially in the times where, and I use a big, we even have a part of our convoy, which is called the Hope Convoy. It is firstly to give youth a sense of hope. BBC did a report about 5 years ago. They said for youth between the ages of 18 and 25, 10,000 of them they interviewed, they found that 56% of them believed that the future was hopeless. These are odds I cannot live with. I have three girls. It's as if you tell me one or two of them believes they have no future. No, and that's why we fight. It is firstly to give youth a sense of hope, empowerment, and of the belief that together, not only that we can, but that we will change this planet together. So that is in its simplest of form. I can go into more details in a moment, but just to understand what it is for. Yes, please.
1: Johan, I'm more interested in the mechanics of the thing, if you like. Once you've got your 195 representatives inside a year, how are you going to mobilize them, and what are you actually going to be doing with all those people?
0: So it is going to be about 200, a little bit over 200 youth that are going around the world with our team of about 100 people. So for the most part, it is 146 countries by land, 33 by plane, including Australia, and the Caribbean in a flotilla of yachts, especially for the land portion of the trips. Look, this initiative is one of humanity's most audacious attempts to say, how can we save us as a human species? So we said in everything that we do, we've put forward the concept of thinking outside the box. That's what we need to do a lot more. So for the youth representatives from each country, we said the application is a simple application. First of all, we're offering meals, travel, accommodation, plus a per diem to the chosen youth representative of each country. We've said this, we want to see if these youth have the passion, the storytelling ability, and the gusto to be able to do this. So to kick it off, it's a simple process. It's a 2-minute video of who am I, where am I from, what have I done in my country, what is the initiative 195 and 365 in my perspective, and how would I change the world if I were the chosen youth representative? That they have to post on their social media, tag us in, and put it in the application form which we have on our website. But I have to tell you, we've been getting a gazillion of these videos coming in, and you should see the passion oozing out of some of the youth that are coming there, who they're not asking for permission. They're saying, listen, we're going to change the planet. Whether you old folks are on board or not, we're there with you. We're making this happen. So what we've created with this is sort of a vessel for these youth to be able to connect with youth all around the world. Look, when we go into a country, we'll be using these, especially for the land portion of the trip. We're using these sort of sleeper coach buses that can sleep 10 people, etc., going in different directions. So one's going to see the bleach in the reefs, another one deforestation, another one meeting with indigenous peoples, etc., another one speaking at schools. But afterwards, they come back together to join the main convoy made up of trucks with trailers. So we have the trailers that sort of open out to become like conference centers. We have one with a 33-foot television screen, an innovation center, a mobile stage pulled by an electric truck to go around the world to do COP-like events in every country we're going to. So instead of it being a conference of the parties, it's a conference of the people. And I can tell you, we have been speaking to thousands of NGOs all across the world, multiple UN organizations, so they can bring out the youth to come to these events. And having scientists, experts, celebrities, whether in the music, film, culinary, or sport industry, all coming out there, as I said, to give the youth this sort of hope, this sort of gusto to say, come, let's do this. So imagine this has been sort of like a Roman circus or a fair, and where all of these organizations have the opportunity to set up the different tents, et cetera, along with our stuff. So when we say into the youth, you know, you give them this sort of empowerment, et cetera, you say, look at all the different organizations you all can get involved with, that you all can then use this to sort of be the global volunteers, to be the change we need for the planet. And as I use those words,

0: I'll share this. When we first started this, our mantra was make a change. Soon, though, we realize make a change is what's the problem with humanity. We want everybody else to change but ourselves. And then we realize that if we want true success, it has to be the change. Change starts with self. And this sort of paradigm shift that we're looking at for humanity is what this big push has been in getting everybody on board to say, come, let's get together, let's do this, let's make the world a better place. And I can tell you all, the responses globally has been phenomenal. Now, permit me if I could to tell you one of the really coolest parts of the events that we're doing. And you guys, I mean, the audience wouldn't see this, but you could sort of see it in the background here. Along the way, we're going to be having certain special events happening. So, for example, when we're in the Atacama Desert, that's where fast fashion goes to die. So if all the clothing that you don't use in the States or that's not sold by Walmart, etc., is shipped down to Chile, if it's not sold, it's dumped in the desert and the huge mountains of clothes. We plan to do the world's first sort of trash on fashion show there, etc. But when we get to Grenada, I don't know if you know, Grenada is the site of the world's first underwater sculpture park. Well, in collaboration with the Grenadian government, we plan to build an underwater arena similar to that of the United Nations. So it looks like the United Nations General Assembly underwater. And the youth representatives from every country of the world will be going underwater. You'll see a sign that says Australia, Vanuatu, Grenada, US, etc. And the youth will be going underwater to vote on 5 key issues. The plastics treaty, the high seas treaty, a banning of deep sea mining, a banning of bottom trawlers, ocean pollution. But they're not just voting on these issues. They're going to be voting, having caucus with NGOs and academia in their various countries. What does that mean? In collaboration with one of our partners that are coming out with an environmental app, anybody can vote. So whether you're a student in secondary school, high school, or in university, or just a parent at home that believes that the environment is something that's worth saving, or the oceans and conserving, you can vote. The votes will then be tallied from each country, and however each country votes, or however Australia votes, that's how the youth representative will be voting underwater. But they're not just going to be voting, so it's going to be brought across live across to the world in multiple languages, and it is the possibility afterwards for the Prime Minister to tell, yep, sorry, please.
1: How deep is the water, Johan?
0: The water is where it's going to be located, it's 35 feet. They're all with scuba gear. All of them are certified, going to be certified divers preparing for this, because all of this is part of a bigger program we have already putting in place. But the thing is, when they finish vote, it allows the Prime Minister to tell governments of the world that civil society is saying that we need to take action now. But more importantly than all of that, is it gives people a voice. It gives people all around the world the feeling that my voice matters, what I think counts, and that is part of the big movement we're creating.
1: I think it's easy to gain insights into the youth representatives by just looking at you and the way you operate and the passion with which you speak. But I'm just wondering, like, this is an incredible initiative that you've managed to put together. Was there a particular event where you felt this is the tipping point, this is going to work?
0: I'll tell you this. For me, this has been a walk in faith. There's been a we're close there now. Yeah, I mean, we've spoken with the cabinet. We actually presented to the cabinet of the government of Grenada to make this a diplomatic mission. Now, I've spoken with the UN, many different bodies directly, etc. But we weren't always there. It took forever to get from where we started to now. In the beginning, a gazillion people said, you're crazy, it will never work. And so many doors got shut in my face. But I'll say it a little bit differently. I am a proud father of 3 girls wanting a better world. That's what drives me. When things were rough, and you know, sometimes I wanted to give up, my faith in God said, nope, too much is at stake. So every time, you know, when things got really bad, I would say, look, what would happen if we did nothing? And I can't live with that. I cannot live with that. And that's been my driving force. So it's not today for tomorrow that I said, whoa, everything's got better. I would say it's been drip feed of one door opens, then another door opens, then I After a few years, I got into LinkedIn and I was just like how I connected with you, Tony. It's really, I've learned to weaponize LinkedIn to get to people, looking at where they put a tick on something. So, and I would say LinkedIn has been a key point for me in terms of the change of how we get the message to the world. Yeah.
1: I'm really interested. You know, when you're asking your new representatives to tell you what they've done for their communities, what have you and your three daughters done for Grenada?
0: Okay, well, I can tell you, my oldest daughter, first of all, we've done loads of cleanups here. We've spoken at schools here. My daughter and I have been speaking in many universities around the world at different COP events, etc. She even testified at the Inter-American Court for Human Rights on climate justice, that the climate is a human right for every, and they actually won the case last year. So if you ever Google Giovanna Hoshdialek, you'll see that there. I've been in the background intricately involved with our solid waste department here on getting our recycling system from our composting or recycle organics from the plastics. We did a whole 2 years ago a nationwide event where we got all the different NGOs coming on board to do weather cleanups, underwater cleanups, launching of various initiatives. We've been very active, not only in Grenada, in the region, but internationally also. And I'll just quickly say this to you here, because I've said this to my daughter and I say it to others, and I learned this from my father. It is practice what you preach. It's not do as I say, but do as I do. And that's what we have done consistently in all our aspects of this initiative. Oh, and by the way, just so that you know, we plan to do all of this with net zero and to have minimal environmental footprint as possible. In other words, whether we're going to be planting trees, etc., or offsetting using electric vehicles, even in terms of how we show the world the waste, we're using everything from recycling, no single plastics. We have our own kiln for recycling, etc. We want a world where we can, in peace,

0: to change it? And how can we, our generation, help you in the process to make that happen?
1: Johan, in the Sustainable Hour, over the last year or so, I think we have spoken with so many people who mention, and we come back to this topic again and again, the topic of inequality. What that means when it comes to the climate problems that we have. That not everyone is equal in terms of their interest in solving this problem. There's actually people who are profiting from creating the mess. And we are seeing this gap between rich and poor expanding. And the politicians are not willing to take any action. We see that again and again. So it seems to me that if you come in as a young person, these are big systematic problems we have in society. How are they going to fix that?
2: Well, I'll tell you this. I don't like to use the word R as in revolution. And this is not, I'm not a revolutionary. I'm just a simple dad of three girls. But I feel you, because this is a constant thing that many youth are saying. Look, Grenada is the world's 11th smallest country. Yeah, we're probably about the size of Sydney. We are that small. But I always say, and I say to the youth, size does not determine strength. We are, if we want true change, you need to have three key stakeholders involved. Civil society, i.e. NGOs and academia. Two, governments and multilateral organizations like the World Bank, UN, etc. And three, business community and corporations. But it has to be in that order. It is a grassroots-led movement that is causing governments, or nudging governments, and I use that word there, to really take proper policy decisions that start to hold business and corporations accountable for their actions, so they start to address the ESGs and the CSRs. And it is that sort of movement that is a CIDS-led initiative, right? We've been speaking to AOSIS, the CARICOM, etc. I've had the esteemed pleasure of speaking to many ministers in Africa. I was also supposed to present when I was in the UN to the caucus of the African Union. What we're offering the African Union is an opportunity to collaborate and partner with us, because this is a global South-led initiative to the world, whereby we're saying to the world, yes, to the global North, we appreciate and we would like your help, but understand this, with or without you, we are going to make this planet a better place. I can tell you, you can feel the hunger, the drive, the passion coming, especially from African countries in the youth there, that are saying, come hell or high water, we're going to make this world a better place. So we invite you, Mr. and Mrs. from the Global North, join us in this quest that we can create a world that is more equitable for one and all, and in showing what we do. Oh, by the way, I did forget. How do we get the messaging out? The youth who are going to be with us, they're going to be constantly blogging, vlogging, doing podcasts, etc. Our creative team, working with some fantastic producers and directors, we're going to be doing a documentary feature film on this and a reality series that will be coming out every following week, a 25-minute episode in many languages, so that the message could get back to people of all different languages of the world, not just English. Right now, the challenge we have globally is 70% of the messaging is in English. We want people to be able to hear it in Swahili, in Malay, in whatever language your people are, and feel the pride internally as you see your indigenous or your youth from your country doing what seemed as impossible, going around the world, telling the message, and showing your people what's happening. Yes, please.
3: That's brilliant, Johan, and it's wonderful. How are you going to fund it?
2: Ah, lovely. Best thing. Now, a friend of mine said this the other day. Johan, this is a corporation's wet dream. In other words, we are going to 195 countries of the world. We do have electric vehicles that are going wrong. The youth who are going wrong with us are going to be blogging, vlogging, using ours. So whether it's an Apple phone or a Samsung or Hawaii phone, yeah, we will be, the types of clothing, the fact that we have all the buses there, through one of the companies that are partnering with us, they're actually going to be offering us the drones to do drone displays in the night, where you could then put the logos for the corporations, etc. And not only about the possibility of funding, I have to say, humbly, it's been amazing to see. You ever see a bird catch a good thermal and they keep going in circles higher and higher? I am meeting the companies that I am meeting with that are not only now pledging the support, let's just say some very, very big companies, not companies, corporations. I have meetings lined up with the CEO of them, and two of which are the CEOs of two big car manufacturing companies that we are in talks with, among others, in terms of we're now getting to that level to get the funding together for hopefully to be able to kick off in as early as autumn of this year. Well, our autumn, your spring.
3: That's wonderful. I just hope that the car manufacturers are manufacturers of electric cars.
2: That's what we're talking about. Absolutely.
3: No, I just wonder whether it was Tesla and Elon Musk, and I couldn't see him coming on board.
2: The two car manufacturers that I have meetings coming up with are both European-based presently with the CEOs. But we have ongoing talks with also some of the camera production company. We had a pitch with them the other day, and I'm happy to say that we are right now coming in the right circles. What we're now waiting on, as I said previously, I presented to the government of Grenada the opportunity for making this a diplomatic mission. That has been the biggest part that we're looking at, because as you know, getting people, not everybody has a powerful passport like Australia. It is using this mission as little David to Goliath, and Grenada, because of its size, we're good friends with the Russians, the Chinese, the Arabs, the Africans, the Americans, Europeans, etc. We have no enemies, so it's not seen as a threat. But it's also a critical thing we need for government-to-government interaction and for the diplomatic support that we're looking for. So for visas, security, logistics, etc. Yes.
1: So speaking of the interaction, if I, as an Australian, really get excited from listening to you and want to be part of this, what's the next step, and how do we get involved as individuals, for instance, in our country, Australia?
2: Okay, so very good that you said that. Firstly, it's easy to go to the website for now, 195and365.com, or onto our YouTube. You can see the YouTube videos as how easy it is to make the videos, to then post on your social media, tagging us in. And we haven't even officially put out the flyer yet. This is just from word of mouth, the videos that are coming in. We were officially waiting for the government of Grenada to put that official partnership out so that people could see the legitimacy of what we're doing while we put this thing forward. And as I said, from there, it is then very easy to get involved. I want to add the extra point. It's not just about the youth who are going around the world. It is also for the volunteering in your country to help. I'll give you an example. We were invited last year by Youth for Water Plus in India, over 500,000 members. They like so much what we're doing that they're now preparing to go around India to do their own convoy around India with the same thing. We've had similar success with African Youth for Climate Change, over 1 million members. Les Jeunesses Africaines pour le Changement Climatique. Also Gabon, all of them wanting to do various caravans across. This has become a movement, even though, you know, and I'll add another part. We've had youth organizations, as you said, how get involved, that have indicated to us in many countries that they're already saving funds so that they can rent buses, so they could join us for a few countries before to a few countries after. And the opportunity that we have then for training sessions for them to make them change makers for their countries has just been huge, huge.
3: What stage are you at with choosing the representatives from the countries?
2: We said we're going to do this differently. In other words, we want stakeholder buy-in all across the world. So we're working with NGOs in the various countries who are then basically mandated to sort of filter through the thousands or tens of thousands of applications we are getting in from around the world for their various countries, so that the stakeholders could sort of break it down to the top 20, etc., for each country, for us to then go through the final deliberations, etc. Because for us, even though this initiative came from Grenada, this is our present to humanity. This is our present to the world for everybody to own. So it's not just us saying, yes, we're doing this, this is the person. No, we want everybody involved to say, come, let's get together as a planetary species and save the world before it's too late. Which brings me in to the other part, if I could, about this. I know the audience can't see it, but Grenada is called the Isle of Spice. We're the second largest producers of nutmeg. And as such, 5 years ago, my daughter made the Global Nutmeg Football. It is a football that's a globe and a nutmeg in one, as a sort of pledge for humanity to make a change for the betterment when they get it. You know, spices were the original presents, etc., with Jesus and all of that. So we are preparing to kick off a global football campaign or TikTok campaign, Be the Change campaign, where, you know, just like by the ice bucket challenge, people get the football and they have somebody throw them the ball, they catch the ball, they say, I'm kicking off 195 in 365 in Melbourne. And they kick the ball and then they make the pledge, be the change. You know, we've had many influencers, football stars, and especially with Football World Cup, and celebrities who've already said, when you're ready to kick off the campaign, let's do this. So we now just waited on the government to really kick off this big global campaign that's coming with it also. And I say that because it is us using social media and all of these as a tool to really get youth around the world involved to say, let's do this. Yes, please.
3: Well, look, I'm glad you brought us up football into the conversation, Johan, because I'm thinking of the Tartan Army, the Scottish fans who followed Scotland into America and just about took over Boston through being happy and having a glorious time and have holding parties everywhere and putting cones on statues and doing the unusual and then cleaning up after themselves, and they virtually won friends everywhere. And if you were to ask me my advice for a group of young people who are turning up and wanting to convert people or to change people's thinking, I would suggest use the Tartan Army as a blueprint and just go and have fun, but get people involved and let them, when you leave, let them say, oh, we miss those people, we need to get them back.
2: Exactly, exactly. And you see, this is why we used football. Football, you know, the world could get angry with one another, and it unfortunately too often does. But what still unites the world is football. And that is one of the mechanisms we have for this. As I just said that about unifying the world, let me add another quick point here. There is actually an added plus to what we're doing. Look, we're going to be having a Ukrainian, a Russian, a Canadian, an Israeli, a Palestinian, an American, an Iranian, a Pakistani, Indian, all coming with us on this trip. And it's an opportunity for us not only to show the world or ask the world to change, but showing them how we do it. And that the youth of the planet want a different planet for us to coexist on. We actually even have the Hope Mobile, which is, you know, like the VW camper van that they used to have there, but an electric one, whereby every week, two other youth will be driving an electric vehicle going around the world. In other words, constantly changing. But we will have representatives from countries which are sort of at odds with one another, if I could put it as diplomatic as possible, showing the world, look, these youth can coexist. This is not what the youth want. We want a world where we can, in peace, coexist with one another and have a better planet. And with them, yes, as much as I'm the old fogey and the leader of this is a youth-led initiative through and through. The youth are doing this. We're just here to guide them. We're here to give them the tools to empower them to say, guys, y'all are the ones that have to take care of the planet for the mess we made, which we're sorry about. But partner, right now, it's not about crying over spilt milk. It's what are you guys going to do to change it? And how can we, our generation, help you in the process to make that happen? Yeah. So I just wanted to tie up to that to say, you know, I am really humbled as to how this has grown from just a simple conversation with a father and daughter to now that bigger thing of how we are uniting the world to say, let's come together to be the change for the planet. So thank you.
1: What better way to celebrate our 600th episode mark, or whatever we call it. It's not a birthday, but we feel somewhat proud that we've come to number 600. And this wonderful enthusiasm and this positive energy you have delivered today, Johan, that's exactly what we need to move on into our next 100 episodes. And interestingly, we are back to the first slogan. We started out 13 years ago with saying, be the change. And we said that every program, we ended it with saying, be the change. And then we started saying, be the difference, and so on. What I really like is your slogan, come hell or high water, we will make this world a better world. Wonderful.
2: Thank you. Thank you. Thank you.
1: High five.
3: Yeah. And our present to humanity is a good one as well.
2: But hold on. Before you go, I just want to add something quickly, if I could. I'm a little upset with you. Do you like this initiative?
3: Oh, yeah.
2: Tony, do you like this initiative?
3: Yes, very much.
2: Please, then claim it. This is, as I said, our present to you too. Stop saying your initiative, and please start saying our initiative. It's as
3: our
2: much
3: initiative.
2: As it is. Yeah. Thank you. I feel honored for that now. Yes.
3: I wanted to say that I think you're aiming it correctly at youth, because number one, they're the people who are going to be much more affected than my generation, certainly. And you, once you get them on a roll, once you get the young people of the world working together and on a roll, it's something that's never happened before. And it will be remarkable. So all I'll say is more power to your elbow and just keep it rolling.
2: Yes. Be that change for the planet.

0: nations is essential.
1: Unite in a national effort to save from destruction all that makes life itself worth living.
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1: Hello, I'm Laura Devoy. A Jewish organisation says last year saw the highest number of anti-Semitic incidents ever documented in Victoria. The CEO of the Jewish Community Council of Victoria today fronted the Royal Commission on Anti-Semitism and Social Cohesion. Naomi Levin said there were 564 anti-Semitic incidents reported last year. She says reports have been increasing in recent years.
2: So, regrettably, the trend was for increasing reports of anti-Semitism even before October 2023. Things were not looking to be in a particularly positive direction.
1: Federal Foreign Minister Penny Wong has raised Australia's concerns with China over this month's nuclear-capable missile test. The long-range missile with a dummy warhead was launched by Beijing on July the 6th. It landed near Tuvalu. During a meeting with her Chinese counterpart Wang Yi at the ASEAN conference in Manila, Minister Wong said Australia will continue to raise concerns around safe and professional military conduct and the importance of transparency. In an interview with Bloomberg TV, Minister Wong commented on China's military capability.
3: What other country would want in the face of the fastest military build-up we have seen is assurances about intent, assurances around transparency. I think that's what the region wants.
1: China maintains the test was routine and complied with international law. The opposition leader is calling on the federal government to block the return of an Australian-born Islamic State fighter. Tariq Kamle, known as Dr. Jihad, was thought to have been killed in Syria in 2017, but he's reportedly been found alive in a prison in Iraq. He's allegedly one of a group of 13 Australian men linked to a terror group hoping to be released from prison and return home. Angus Taylor says the government must take steps to prevent their return.
4: They have many levers at their disposal. They can ensure that this person does not get a passport. They can use temporary exclusion orders. We have put legislation in front of the parliament to prevent third parties from helping people like him, terrorists, back into the country.
1: A breast cancer survivor and patient advocate says women must make their health a priority. The message coincides with a release of findings from a global women's health index. It shows Australia sits below the global average, with fewer than one in four women and girls aged 15 and over undergoing preventative cancer screening in the past year. Luan Lawrenson-Woods says these findings should prompt women to act on health concerns.
5: My breast cancer had spread through my right breast, and from a biopsy on some of my nodes, we could see that it was on the move. If I hadn't have been diagnosed at that time, it may have been that I would have had incurable breast cancer, which is a life-limiting disease.
1: A new education and awareness program aims to help Australians support those who have experienced miscarriage. As many as one in four confirmed pregnancies end in miscarriage. The Miscarriage Matters program provides practical advice for loved ones on how to support those affected. Turning to sport, Australian Tori Lewis is in good form ahead of the Commonwealth Games, breaking her own national record. Lewis ran a time of 11.04 seconds in the 100 metres at a small meet in Slovakia, lowering the Australian record she set last year. The 21-year-old is now heading to Glasgow for the Commonwealth Games. Athletics events will get underway on Monday.
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11: Weather forecast for Geelong and the Surf Coast for today, partly cloudy. There's a high chance of showers, most likely this afternoon, and a top of 16. For tomorrow, partly cloudy and a high chance of showers, a top of only 12 degrees. For Friday, partly cloudy and a medium chance of showers, 14 the expected top. For Saturday, partly cloudy, a high chance of showers, most likely in the morning and afternoon, up to 3 millimetres of rain and a top of 16. For Sunday, partly cloudy with a slight chance of a shower and a top of 16. For Monday, partly cloudy, a high chance of showers, most likely later in the day, again up to 3 millimetres of rain, a top of 16 on Monday. And for next Tuesday, partly cloudy, a high chance of showers, up to 4 millimetres of rain and a top of 13. Currently in downtown Geelong, it's 15 degrees. Here at 94.7, The Pulse.

0: And a very good afternoon. Welcome to this week's edition of Wednesday Lunchbox. I'm Bob Pullen, and it's a very good afternoon to my co-host, Terence Nell.
1: Good afternoon, Bobby. Lovely to be with you.
0: Yes.
1: I say that a lot on television. Lovely to be with you.
0: Pleasant day.
1: And our listeners out there, lovely to be with you a lot too.
0: Yes, indeed. And our program proudly supported by McCarry's Bus Lines Proprietary Limited, who have been servicing Geelong for over 100 years. Great to have McCarry's on board.
1: Yeah, yeah.
0: And, the announcement has been made about the new coach of Tasmania, the Tassie Devils.
1: I picked him.
0: Hinkley. So our first song appropriate is The Devil in Disguise.

0: That was the King, Elvis Presley, and he was the devil in disguise. And as I said, the Tassie Devils have appointed a new coach, Ken Hinckley, and you... You reckon you tipped it?
1: I tipped him from the word go when he put in for that job.
0: Why? Why did you pick him?
1: Because his background with Port Adelaide was exceptional, in my opinion, and they wanted to get rid of him, but he had a great record. He got them into the finals.
0: Never won a premiership,
1: No, never won one. But there's a few others never won one either. I didn't think Buckley would get it. I think he had a Hope and Hades. Who were the others?
0: Longmire. He's a premiership coach.
1: He probably figured in the top four.
0: I reckon
1: four.
0: Longmire will end up at Carlton myself.
1: Yeah, probably. The Carlton boy is doing a great job, though, I must admit.
0: Yes, but he doesn't want it. He's only a caretaker coach.
1: Yeah.
0: But I think Ken Hinckley's a good selection.
1: So
0: for Tasmania because of the way he looks after young players. And that's what a club that's just coming into the competition needs, someone who will nurture the young players.
1: Yes,
0: and I think that they've made a wise choice in Ken Hinckley, and I wish him all the best as he
1: most
0: takes
1: certainly.
0: On this role. It's a big task taking being the inaugural coach of a new team coming into the competition.
1: Mm.
0: But as he said, Tasmania is a football state. It's not as though they're going into rugby territory.
1: Mm.
0: Tasmania's always been Australian rules. So that's one advantage that they do have in Tasmania.
1: Very true. Very true, Bob.
0: So all the best to Ken Hinckley on being named coach of the Tassie Devils.
1: When were they?
0: 2028 come into the competition.
1: Yeah. He'll be having a nice time down there on the lead up.
0: Well,
1: he'll
0: have a busy time. He's got to recruit and he'll have a big hand in recruiting. And then preparing those players
1: The
0: start of the 28th season.
1: Yeah. No, well done. Good on you, Hinkles.
0: Coming up to 13 past 12.
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0: It's coming up to 15 past 12. This is Wednesday Lunchbox on 94.7 The Pulse with Bob and Terry, and we're here till 2 o'clock today. Well, I see at the Labor Federal Conference they're wanting to change the flag again.
1: Oh, no,
0: Terrence,
1: not again.
0: This has come up many times.
1: Why do they go through this stupid discussion? Our flag is our flag, and that's it.
0: Well, I think it's got to be changed by referendum. I don't think it can be changed without a referendum.
1: That won't get through.
0: And it won't get through. I wouldn't have thought.
1: I didn't think they'd waste their damn time. They've got other things to do than worrying about stupidity of changing the flag.
0: Well, I would have thought there's more pressing things that need to be looked at in our current situation.
1: Absolutely.
0: Than changing the flag. But there we go.
1: No, they're just nothing to talk about. And it's pointless. They should attack the country's problems. You know, they've got a lot of problems. And they should hone in on those, not the flag.
0: Yes,
1: the flag
0: fair
1: is
0: enough.
1: Good as it gets.
0: Yes, fair enough.
1: What's that little blue flag? You know, the one on the right all the time.
0: The which?
1: Who does that signify?
0: Oh, then
1: you've got the Australian flag, the Indigenous flag, and that other thing. Who's that?
0: Oh, that's the one that came from the Eureka Stockade.
1: Is it?
0: Yeah, the blue background with the white cross. Yeah, that came originally from Eureka Stockade, the workers' flag.
1: Yeah?
0: Yeah. Yep.
1: Good old workers.
0: Now, we've had a message from the Oracle. He says that Corey Enright's got the coaching job at the Blues. Now, the Oracle, of course, is a great Blues man himself. And there has been a lot of mention about Corey Enright becoming coach of the Blues. So it'll be interesting to see who plays out. But
1: well, the word's got out.
0: Well, isn't it amazing the way in which Geelong, ex-Geelong players are spreading out into other AFL teams. You've got Stephen King at Melbourne.
1: Mm-hmm.
0: And, if Corey Enright goes to Carlton, James Kelly apparently is keen to get into the coaching world. It must be a great breeding ground for future coaches down here at Cadinia Park.
1: It appears so, Bobby.
0: Yes.
1: It appears so.
0: It does appear so.
1: Of course, we're also on our... No, he was only in the mix. Doesn't matter.
0: Okay.
1: I'm going back to the past.
0: Are you going back to the past?
1: That's the past. Is well.
0: Okay.
1: All is good.
0: Now, we've had a message from Emily, one of our... Well, she's become a regular listener.
1: Yes, she has, Em.
0: And a contributor. And Emily says she had a weird dream the other night. She was in a small... She was a small kitten and was in the studio with you.
1: I
0: kept walking over the equipment and interrupting your show. Emily, how dare you?
1: How dare you,
0: indeed.
1: We have enough room in here, haven't we?
0: We can't have you walking over the equipment, Emily.
1: No, that's bad enough now.
0: Yes, that's right. We can't afford to have you tromping.
1: Traipsing, is it right?
0: Traipsing, is that the word?
1: Over. Remember the word traipsing?
0: Oh, yes, I have heard that in the past. Traipsing.
1: Yeah.
0: Traipsing. So there we go. So
1: lovely.
0: Thank you, Emily.
1: Yes.
0: Glad to know that you're tuned in to 94.7 The Pulse once again.
1: We're always
0: are delighted to know that you are on the other end of these microphones.
1: Yes.
0: Now,
1: yes.
0: A regular contributor down there at Bamborough, Steve. Now, what's he up to? He said, did you hear that Andrews and Allen are Australian flag bearers in Glasgow for the Commonwealth Games? He said the Tory straight flag is the other flag that Albo stands in front of. Okay.
1: The Tories.
0: Yeah, Torres Strait.
1: Oh, Torres Strait.
0: Torres Strait, up in the north.
1: I didn't think that was a workers' fight. Yeah.
0: Torres Strait.
1: Yes, right up the top.
0: Yes.
1: Over the top.
0: Between Australia and Papua New
1: Guinea.
0: New Guinea, yes. Thank you, Steve, and a very good afternoon to you. Glad you're
1: with us.
0: Fit and well.
8: Happy birthday to you. Happy birthday to you. Happy birthday.
1: It's that day for you again. Like it was last year. And if you are celebrating, or you know someone that is, they're celebrating with these famous people. Born in 1890, Rose Kennedy, American philanthropist and Kennedy family matriarch. She passed in 1995. Born in 1938. Terence Stamp, English actor, died in 2025. Born in 1941, Estelle Bennett, American singer, died in 2009. Actually, there's not a heap of them either, Bob, this month, this week. Born in 1946, Danny Glover, American actor, director and producer. Born in 1955, William Dafoe, American actor. You know that name, don't you? William Dafoe. Been in a lot of movies.
0: He
1: was in a Batman movie.
0: William Dafoe, didn't he write Robinson Crusoe?
1: No.
0: Well, there was a Dafoe that wrote Robinson Crusoe.
1: He lived for a long time. Let's have a look again.
0: Okay.
1: He was born in 1955.
0: Oh, no, it's a different one.
1: I thought so.
0: Yes.
1: One of the family, let's put it that way. One of the family. Now, I tell you what, you know, I love the this show because I used to love birthdays when I was a kid. And finally, but not finally, is 1986. You'll know this guy. You will know him. So will half the listeners. Stevie Johnson, American football. Stevie Johnson.
0: You thought it was Stevie Johnson.
1: Yeah, I thought
0: Johnson.
1: It was our Stevie.
0: He's just re-signed as coach at Newtown and Chorwell.
1: Yeah, I should have looked at the on sayings. Oh, now I'm out, put out of sorts. America, I've got to say it, football player. Damn that, I made a mistake. Very rarely. Born in 1992, lucky but not last, Selena Gomez, American singer and actress. And you know what, Bob? There ain't no more.
0: And that's the end of the penny section.
1: Yeah, it's gone west. Gone west.
0: So if you're celebrating a birthday on this 22nd day of July, then we wish you a very happy birthday indeed and hope you will celebrate it the way you wish and just have a wonderful, wonderful day. 22 and a half past 12 is a song from ABBA. We hope.

0: That was ABBA telling us all about the Dancing Queen. 26 and a half past 12. This is Wednesday Lunchbox on 94.7 The Pulse with Bob and Terry, and we're here till 2 o'clock today. Thank you for joining us. Always great to know that you're at the other end of the microphone. Now, speaking of dancing, I'm sure there was a lot of dancing in Spain after they won the World Cup. 1-0 over Argentina.
1: It's a riveting game.
0: Oh, yes.
1: When you get one, they go absolutely mad.
0: They do.
1: One's a damn big score.
0: Well,
1: none is a devastating score.
0: As it turned out, one got you the world championship.
1: Correct, correct. And no wonder they absolutely go mad. Yeah, I was going to say something else.
0: Yes.
1: They absolutely go...
0: They're very enthusiastic.
1: Oh, are they?
0: Soccer fans.
1: Very dedicated.
0: They are very dedicated, indeed. And I give them full marks for that, but I'm afraid... it's just a case of what you're brought up on. And I've been brought up on Australian rules, and I'm sorry, I just can't get myself interested in soccer, although I appreciate some of the skill.
1: Yeah, so do I. That's one game I do think is...
0: A lot of skill.
1: Skillful, yeah.
0: Particularly their ball control of their feet.
1: Oh, heck yeah.
0: Excellent.
1: It's unreal.
0: But...
1: See, the other players, like NRL, I just come to grips with NRL. Can you get excited about NRL?
0: Again, it's a case of being brought up on Australian rules. And, you'd never heard... When I was a kid, you never heard about rugby. I mean...
1: No.
0: And as you got older and you... understood and you listened to the radio and so forth, you knew that rugby was played in Sydney.
1: Yeah.
0: But we didn't hear about rugby as a kid going to primary school,
1: never.
0: That sort of thing. We did was play Australian rules.
1: That's right.
0: We had kick
1: that's right.
0: to kick.
1: My son-in-law loves all sports.
0: Yes.
1: And he is an absolute, what's the word I'm looking for?
0: Fanatic.
1: Fanatic, that's a good word, on all sports.
0: Well, he is. I mean, he's been a great sportsman himself.
1: Yeah, he has.
0: A very good cricketer. And his biggest downfall that I ever could see in him was that he followed Footscray. But that was
1: his
0: his choice.
1: The whole family is scragbaggers.
0: Are they? None of them follow the Cats?
1: No. I think there's a couple of cupboard... Cats followers.
0: What about?
1: Don't like to admit it.
0: What about your daughter? Or is she not interested in
1: footy? She doesn't say much now. I think she is a hider. She's a closet member.
0: She's a closet cat?
1: Yep. Definitely.
0: Oh, okay. But, soccer and rugby are just something that was foreignness to me.
1: Yes.
0: And all we grew up with was footy in the winter.
1: Yeah.
0: Cricket in summer.
1: True.
0: Some played tennis and some played
1: tennis is
0: baseball.
1: Nice. I love tennis.
0: I
1: love most of the sports. There's a couple of sports, in football even I can't come at, really.
0: Well, I can't come at American gridiron. That doesn't do anything
1: for
0: me.
1: Well, that's sort of an NRL, really, where they all run down the...
0: But they throw the ball a lot in American gridiron.
1: Yeah, well, they throw it in NRL, but they've got to throw it backwards.
0: Yes, it's a different thing, whereas the Americans get it, heave it down the ground. And all the protective gear that the Americans wear...
1: No one would get hurt there.
0: No.
1: You wouldn't think so.
0: You're like
1: anyway.
0: A motorcycle rider, aren't you?
1: It is, yeah. It is. It is.
0: But getting back to Australian rules, it was great to see the Bombers notch up a win.
1: Oh, wasn't it
0: over
1: great?
0: GWS?
1: Really,
0: like
1: absolutely
0: 9 points
1: great.
0: They got up.
1: Yeah,
0: and that was great to see.
1: It was a good game too.
0: Yes, I didn't see the game. I just saw the finish, and I was talking to a friend in Melbourne yesterday who's a keen Essendon supporter, and he and his

0: family were there and they were over the moon that the bombers...
1: I love their supporters. Now, that's what you call... I can't say that either. But to a blanket.
0: Well, the thing is...
1: Really?
0: The thing is that, as he was saying to me yesterday, that even though they've been down the bottom of the ladder, their membership is quite high for Essendon. Their total number of members. So, you know, he thinks that if they can start winning, that that's only going to bring more members back.
1: That's right.
0: They're bound to have lost some people because some people, whenever their team, and it happens to every team, whenever your team's going bad, they drift away. They don't stick to either side.
1: That's right.
0: So there's bound to be a few thousand will come back to Essendon.
1: Oh, they will. Because the heartland. Yeah. I must admit, a bit of a holiday.
0: I must admit, Essendon has always been my second team because, you know, when I was a kid, although I always followed Geelong and I had a Geelong jumper as a young boy, but I used to love, as a kid, two players at Essendon, Billy Hutchison, who wore number 7.
1: Yes, I was going to say that.
0: Rover. And John Coleman.
1: There, you picked my two. I was just going to say those two, Bobby.
0: Yes.
1: John Coleman was one of the best full forwards.
0: Oh, he was remarkable.
1: I saw him only once down here at Cadinia Park. An absolutely fantastic forward.
0: Great full forward.
1: And Billy Hutchison.
0: Yes. Very fair footballer, Billy Hutchison. So, I'd like to see Essendon doing well and to get that win over the GWS Giants. I thought it was a great thing. So,
1: They've got a nucleus of a good side coming on because they're all young, side. I mean, I think they'll do well in the next couple of years. They won't be where they are today anyway.
0: No, true. So... all the best to the Bombers in season 2027, as this season is quickly fading away. If they can pick up another win or two towards the end of the year, and then there's going to be a change of coach. Most people seem to think that James Hird will get the coaching position.
1: Mm.
0: So whoever gets it, good luck, and hope they do well. For next year, but it's interesting. But certainly, there was euphoria in Spain on Monday when they won the World Cup with a score of 1-0 over Argentina.
1: Well,
0: they played 90 minutes and scored one goal.
1: Oh, now they smashed them. They smashed the other side.
0: They did.
1: One goal, you little beauty.
0: Well, I think Argentina, didn't they end up playing with 10 men? Didn't one player got red carded?
1: That's right, yes.
0: So they were one man down.
1: When they get a red card, do they go totally?
0: They've got to go
1: off.
0: You're off for the rest of the game,
1: you're
0: my
1: gone
0: boy.
1: West. No, you're gone.
0: Bye-bye for now. Coming up to 25-1 is a song from Del Shannon. It's been around for a while.

0: It was Del Shannon and Runaway. It's 22 and a half minutes to one. This is Wednesday Lunchbox on 94.7 The Pulse.
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0: It's 21 minutes to 1. Now, this Labor conference, which is being held, Terence, and I see one member, and you wouldn't think that he'll be on Jacinta's Christmas card list, but he's been critical over the lack of action on union corruption. I wouldn't have thought that it would have gone down too well at a national Labor convention.
6: No, I wouldn't have either. I wouldn't have. But other outside sources have said, they should really have a Royal Commission into the running of the state, apparently. So
0: the running of the state or corruption?
6: Not the state.
0: The corruption
6: meeting,
0: of the...
6: Yes, corruption
0: in the unions.
6: In the unions, etc.
0: The CFMEU.
6: Well, that includes part of it, I would imagine. But obviously they won't have that.
0: But the Liberals are saying if they get into power,
6: they will
0: poll the Royal Commission.
6: Yeah, that's right. That's right.
0: But I can't... Well, Jacinta keeps saying she's not going to do it, so I don't think she will between now and the 28th of November.
6: No, I don't think so either.
0: Time is running out anyway. By the time they got the thing organised, it'd be all over Red Rover.
6: Yeah, true. It'd be interesting, the state elections, I must admit.
0: What's intriguing me is that One Nation... Now, we've got 4 months to go. One Nation still hasn't declared who their leader is in Victoria and they haven't shown any candidates. So when's all that going to happen?
6: Yeah, well, I agree with you.
0: Even though they're doing well in the polls, people are saying they obviously want change.
6: Oh, hell yeah.
0: But, you know, One Nation haven't done anything. I mean... Pauline at the moment's over in Western Australia because there's a by-election happening over there.
6: Mm.
0: I would have thought...
6: Well, someone must be standing over there for...
0: There's a candidate. I saw her. It's a fellow. Saw a photo of him and her on social media just the other day. But you would have thought there'd be some action happening in Victoria if you're serious about...
6: Totally agree. Unless they're all in a ball.
0: What are they going to materialise out of thin air with weeks to go?
6: Yeah, well,
0: come off the interchange bench.
6: Yes. Well, they must have someone somewhere.
0: Surely.
6: You can't just have three or four people.
0: Oh, no, you've got to... Well, she said she's going to field a candidate in every electorate. So
6: she says.
0: you'd think that...
6: They're a good alternative, but you can't vote for nobody.
0: No, unless you...
6: I don't know why she's doing this, if she's got it all.
0: Well, I would say there'd be strategy of the hierarchy of the party. It wouldn't be just... She's just the front person.
6: That's right. The guy that's running
0: James
6: the party...
0: James Aspie is the man.
6: He would make a great leader.
0: Would he?
6: Of the party.
0: How do you know that? What qualification?
6: I watch him on television.
0: Do you?
6: He's on the Credlin show. Yeah. They interview him.
0: On Sky.
6: Yeah.
0: Yes.
6: He comes over... With an excellent tone of a voice of what he would
0: do. Does that make a good politician, does it, a good tone of voice?
6: No.
0: If you've got a good tone?
6: No, but...
0: How's your tone?
6: I've seen... Well, mine's all right. pardon me.
0: You get rid of that cough,
6: yes,
0: your tone
6: well,
0: would be
6: yes,
0: magnificent.
6: A bit of frog in my throat. That's
0: yes.
6: He's got, as far as I'm concerned, everything in its slot. Really?
0: I've always been amazed that you never stood for Parliament, you know.
6: Hmm?
0: I always was amazed that you never stood for Parliament.
6: Well...
0: I mean, with your tone...
6: Well, thank you, Bob. A thousand thank yous.
0: Yes.
6: Now, I would make a great politician.
0: Oh, vanity of vanity, says the preacher. All is vanity.
6: I'd bring into all these items, that should be kicked out. I mean, words fail me.
0: Now, here's a comment from that political pundit down at Bambara, young Steve. He says, blind Freddie could run this state. Pauline ain't showing her cards, because why give the ABC and other left media a free whack?
6: Correct.
0: Yeah, but you've got to come out with your candidate shortly, Steve.
6: On another channel. I would never let the ABC interview me. Like that, what's her damn name? Oh, I can't remember it. She's absolutely dreadful. Trying to put the Liberals and all other persuasions back in their box. Forgotten her name now.
0: I don't even watch the ABC, so I don't know.
6: She interviewed...
0: I don't know at all.
6: Bob...
0: Hey, Bob Hope.
6: No. I can't remember. Barnaby. Barnaby Joyce.
0: Barnaby. Well, that's not
6: and,
0: Bob.
6: Barnaby. With all the trouble that's
0: and
6: going
0: dog
6: on...
0: Barked.
6: He's dog barked. Pardon me. And what... bigger... than the whole problems Australia has, the dog barking. Cannot believe it.
0: Wouldn't you tell your dog to be quiet if you were doing a television?
6: He did. He said, shut up.
0: No, he did said, sit down.
6: Oh, sit down. That's nice.
0: No, sit down.
6: He
0: said to the
6: down.
0: Dog, sit down. Well, you say that to a dog. Be quiet.
6: Did he
0: sit
6: say
0: down.
6: To her, and I would love it if I can't remember her name. She's an absolute, she's hard to interview. If I can put it this way, be an interviewer.
0: She's an interviewer, not an interviewee.
6: No.
0: There's two different parts to that, Terence. You're either an interviewer or you're an interviewee.
6: I don't know. I wouldn't go on there. If I was a Liberal, there is no way I'd go on there. She just knocks them down and down and down. I'd only go on Sky. Well, that's the other thing. The Liberals, the Labor Party, very rarely go on Sky. You ever seen them on Sky?
0: Oh, yes, they often
6: do. You ever seen Elbow on Sky?
0: Not Lobo? No, you don't see him on Sky, but you see the Liberals on Sky. But they've got to be on the ABC, because the ABC do have a fairly good size audience, not as good as they used to have, admittedly.
6: Yeah.
0: But they still have quite a wide audience, and particularly in rural areas. And the Liberals need to get their message out, despite the interviewer. So they've got to go on to ABC. You can't ignore it completely if you're a political party.
6: Well, they said they'll keep the ABC. For country and regional areas.
0: No, that was Pauline. Pauline said she would keep...
6: Another...
0: I never heard the Liberals say that.
6: Too, I think.
0: I didn't hear the Liberals say that, but Pauline said she'd scrub them in the city.
6: Oh, yeah, well, they're handy up there because they're total... I believe
0: well, their coverage is
6: different.
0: So great. Doesn't matter where you go in Australia, you'd always pick up the ABC.
6: Always. And always when we were going over to Kingston, South Australia, you could always, all the others would just fade out like an old soldier, but you could always pick up the good old ABC.
0: Well, it was the same when I was coach driving. Didn't matter where I was in Australia, I'd always get the ABC.
6: That's right.
0: Even out in the middle of nowhere in central Australia.
6: Correct. There they were.
0: Travelling from Alice Springs to Ayers Rock, always get the ABC in it.
6: Correct.
0: Always listen to Macca on a Sunday morning.
6: Oh, yeah. Pardon.
0: Because you could always get that program.
6: Yes, Macca. I used to listen to Macca too. Yeah. Is he still... going, Macca?
0: He's still going, yes.
6: He must be 110. Macca?
0: He's getting on...
6: he's getting on in years?
0: Getting on in years, yes. It's 12 minutes to one. Here's a song from Cyndi Lauper, and Girls Just Want to Have Fun.

0: was Cyndi Lauper. And girls just want to have fun. Why not? Girls should have fun just the same as the boys. 8 minutes to one. This is Wednesday Lunchbox on 94.7 The Pulse with Bob and Terry, and we're here till 2 o'clock today. Now, I was reading where got a few problems over the other side of the ditch in New Zealand, and I see where 500,000 chooks have been locked in due to a bird flu outbreak in New Zealand.
1: Hmm.
0: So it's a bit dicey because you let them free-range hens out and there's wild birds flying around and you don't know whether one of them might have this strain of bird flu. Apparently they caught a hawk of some description over there with the bird flu, so it is a bit risky to let the chooks run free. So they've locked up 500,000 chooks in New Zealand.
1: Things will get very expensive.
0: Well, they mightn't be able to lay. If they're cooped up, they mightn't.
1: Well, how does the bird flu affect humans?
0: That I'm not sure about. It's a strain which is not as bad as some of the other strains that have been in Australia. But it's bad enough. It's certainly dangerous for bird life.
1: Yeah.
0: But I don't think it's as quite as serious for humans, this latest strain that's coming in with migratory seabirds. That's where the problem is coming from. So, finally, we've had a message from young Snags. He's been a bit slow out of the box today. He said, it's a magnificent day here in Kyabram, 11 degrees with a top of 14, beautiful blue sky, no wind. Oh, he's been over in Shepparton to get a CB radio to take on holidays. Oh, and his wife, Meryl, wanted to look in the shops. Oh, that's dangerous. Mm. When your wife wants to look in the shops, it's always a danger signal. It means they're itching to spend some money.
1: Yes.
0: I've always experienced.
1: Well, he must have it.
0: Oh, Snags. Oh, no trouble. But
1: must have it.
0: It's whether he hands any over to Meryl to go and buy some new outfits that she might want to take away on their trip. They're going up north in the caravan.
1: That sounds great.
0: Yeah, so he's getting a CB radio so he can talk to the
1: trucker. Control to CX4.
0: Trucker, yeah.
1: Control to CX4.
0: Yeah. Breaker. Yeah. I wonder what he's going to call himself.
1: Yeah. That's true.
0: What could he be? Ram 4 here, Ram 4.
1: Yeah.
0: Or he might be just Rambo.
1: Yeah, Ramble.
0: Or Ramble On, something with Ram in it.
1: Yeah, we'll have a very novel name. I mean, a name that everybody knows. Everybody
0: knows. Well, he's driving the Ram, so it'll have to have something.
1: True.
0: I mean, if he wanted to be a bit queer, he could call it Golden Fleece, couldn't he?
1: Ram. Yes.
0: Because there used to be a Ram on top of the Golden Fleece Bowser.
1: It did.
0: So there we are. Golden Fleece 1. Golden
1: Ram
0: Fleece
1: 2.
0: One. Yes, Ram. You could have a bit of fun with the old CB. Yep. Break up.
1: Uh-huh.
0: Yeah. Come back to me, baby. Come back to me. get all the jack. I used to have a great old time listening. I used to wear headphones because some of the language of the truckies really wasn't suitable for passengers in a coach to hear, so I used to wear a pair of headphones so I could only hear what the chatter was on the CB radio, and it didn't go through to all the passengers on the coach because some of the language was pretty blue. Yes, it really did frighten them. Now, the Commonwealth Games that we were to have start tomorrow in Glasgow. Well, it's a broad, bricked, moonlit, neck-to-necked.
1: Yep.
0: And so I thought it was quite appropriate that we should have some music from Vangelis the Chariots of Fire because of that connection with running.
1: Yep.
0: So news is next, and then we'll return for the second hour of Wednesday Lunchbox here on 94.7 The Pulse. 2.5 to 1.

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2: Hello, I'm Shannon Kirkwood. A judge has extended a gag order to protect more than a dozen eyewitnesses and survivors of the Bondi terror attack. Downing Centre local court judge Karen Stafford says the order covers 20 people and will ensure they're protected from re-traumatisation and threats to their safety. It prohibits the publication of any information which would tend to identify the individuals. Judge Stafford said today the order is intended to ensure other witnesses wouldn't be deterred from giving testimony at the Royal Commission into anti-Semitism and social cohesion. Emergency services ministers are meeting today ahead of next week's test of the National Emergency Warning System. AusAlert will conduct the test on Monday, despite concerns about Australians who have hidden phones for safety reasons. Federal Emergency Services Minister Christy McBain is reassuring Australians who may have concerns about the test.
3: If receiving an AusAlert test will disrupt you or cause you and your family to feel unsafe, we ask that you turn off your mobile device or switch them to aeroplane mode before the scheduled test time. The guide to staying safe during the AusAlert national test recommends you leave your device off or in aeroplane mode for at least 24 hours after the test.
2: A post-budget survey of property professionals has delivered a poor report card for negative gearing reform. Laura Devoy has more.
4: The Australian Property Institute's latest market outlook reveals 82% of respondents identified negative gearing reform as the most widely cited downward pressure on residential prices, while residential sentiment fell from 6 to 5 on the 10-point scale. The survey also revealed there's a general feeling no one will be better off under the negative gearing reform. API Chief Economist Dr. Sherman Chan says the survey confirms the market is pricing the reforms now, more than a year before they come into effect.
2: The Senior Australian of the Year and co-founder of Dementia Australia is drawing attention to the challenges of post-diagnostic care. Professor Henry Brodaty is in Adelaide today to advance dementia prevention. Speaking to National Radio News, he says no one explains to those newly diagnosed what to expect.
5: We can do rehabilitation the same way you do after stroke. We can help people live many years positively before the late stages of dementia. There are cognitive rehabilitation programs and cognitive stimulation programs. Occupational therapists and allied health can do a lot to help people. It's an area that really deserves more attention.
2: Saudi Arabia and the United States have formally agreed to a new civilian nuclear program. The 30-year deal has been approved by US President Donald Trump. It will provide American companies a central role in developing Saudi Arabia's nuclear infrastructure and stop other nations from contributing to that process. Environmental activists are speaking out against a proposed data centre in the Northern Territory. The NT government says Beetaloo Digital has been granted an exclusive commitment over 185 kilometres of land, about 30 kilometres from Darwin. The company wants to build a computing infrastructure project for AI, cloud computing and data processing, as well as on-site gas-fired power generation. Greenpeace says the centre's use of fossil fuel is a major concern and is calling on the federal government to bring forward proposed AI regulations. To sport now in AFL, Melbourne has received a major boost with vice-captain Jack Viney returning to training today. He hasn't played this season due to back and Achilles injuries. And in cricket, Sydney Thunder captain David Warner has pleaded guilty to drink driving, placing his future in the role in doubt.
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11: Weather forecast for Geelong and the Surf Coast for today, partly cloudy. There's a high chance of showers this afternoon, and we're heading for a top of 16. For tomorrow, partly cloudy with a high chance of showers and a top of 12. For Friday, partly cloudy, a medium chance of showers, 14 the expected top. For next Saturday, partly cloudy, a high chance of showers, most likely in the morning and afternoon, and a top of 16 with 3 millimetres of rain. And for Sunday, partly cloudy, and a slight chance of a shower with a top of 16. Currently in downtown Geelong, it is 16 degrees. 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

0: with the Eurythmics and Sweet Dreams Are Made of This. It's 1:10 past 1.
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0: It's 12 past one. This is Wednesday Lunchbox on 94.7 The Pulse. Now, I read with interest, Terry, where the Baw Shire Council have been overcharging parking fines for 25 years.
6: Oh.
0: And now they've got to hand out some refunds.
6: They will. I wonder what how much they're going to get in from here and forward. They won't have any Shire fees paid to them for, have a guess. Mega years.
0: It's only partial refunds, apparently.
6: Oh, partial.
0: That's all they're paying back. But 25 years they've been overcharging motorists.
6: That's unbelievable.
0: Unbelievable what some of these councils get away with. Mm. Now, as far as our own council is concerned, of course, they've now scrubbed the free parking in the city.
6: Yes. I think they're doing a reasonable job, our council. I really do, because they're trying to make areas sell them off or do this to bring down the cost of rates to people, right? Not slug them and slug them and slug them like a lot of councils do. For instance, the parking meters, right? That costs them money to maintain it. It costs them money to selling the one of the libraries, I think, the land on that. Again, you can't keep complaining about items and that should be this and that. And when they put the rates up, you know, what do they expect to do if they want more and more and more?
0: But they were so far in debt because of that Taj Mahal they built down there. They've got to find some money from somewhere.
6: Yeah,
0: and they can't afford to be giving free parking.
6: Well, they shouldn't be.
0: But I don't think that worked anyway.
6: Didn't.
0: People didn't flock into the city just because it's free parking.
6: No.
0: Why would you anyway?
6: The city.
0: I mean, you go to the suburban shopping centres.
6: That's right.
0: And there's free parking and there's a better range of shops.
6: No one goes there.
0: Where?
6: At Geelong City.
0: No.
6: No one. Pardon me. No one. And it won't improve.
0: Well, Moorabool Street's a disaster.
6: Oh, it's terrible. It's just unbelievable. Every time I go down there, I think, oh, crikey, how'd you like to be setting up a shop there?
0: Well, you wouldn't if you had a shop in Moorabool Street.
6: No, absolutely dreadful.
0: So,
6: I've never seen a city look like that in their main area. Never.
0: No, it's very poor. And when you go, look, I was in Ballarat last week on Thursday, and walking around the city, the way they've looked after their old buildings, it's absolute credit to the Ballarat people.
6: Oh, yes.
0: Magnificent.
6: Ballarat, Bendigo, all those. And look, come down, look at this damn debacle.
0: Yes.
6: It's awful. Just awful.
0: No, it was an eye-opener to be walking, because we walked along from the railway station. We walked down Lydiard Street to Craig's Hotel where we had lunch.
6: Yeah, I did too.
0: Magnificent down lunch. There. Two courses for $26.
6: Not bad.
0: Beautiful. I had soup in the main course, and the other guys that I was with had spring rolls, which was one of the entrees, a main course. And that also included tea or coffee, and so I got a cappuccino with it, all for $26.
6: Yeah, look, words fail me, quite frank. This will never get like that, with people banging, people belting off each other in the corner of Mirrabool and Ryrie. It's out of my... I never go here for anything. Oh, unless I've got to have a scarf.
0: Well, I think the...
6: That's about it.
0: You know, that problem has been brought about by our justice system allowing young people
6: We haven't got one.
0: And also the lack of police, but they're starting to look at that, and they swore in the other day, I forget the number, I think it was 47 new police officers. There's still quite a way to go, but they are on a recruiting campaign, and I believe that once there's an election and a change of government, then the laws will get toughened up and magistrates will be told none of this bail, you know, 40 occasions.
6: Ridiculous.
0: If you are out on bail and you commit a crime, then you'll go inside.
6: Do the crime.
0: Pay the time.
6: Do the time.
0: Yep.
6: What happened?
0: Yep. Snags has said, did you see the good man that stood up to a fellow bashing his wife in Woolworths in Kyabram? No, I didn't see that.
6: Yeah, that's right.
0: It was on Channel 7 News.
6: Pardon me. I was going to mention that when Snags was on.
0: Yeah.
6: There's a bit of action in Kyabram.
0: Oh, it's all happening in Kai.
6: Yeah.
0: Yeah.
6: Find an out-of-the-way place to do it.
0: Yes.
6: When I say out-of-way place, I don't mean out-of-the-way place.
0: No, it's not an out-of-the-way place. No. I mean, Snags lives there, so it's almost...
6: It's got to be upmarket.
0: It is upmarket, or particularly around Cooma Manor that he owns. The
6: Cooma Manor?
0: Cooma Manor, that's the Ponderosa that Snags owns.
6: What happened... I don't even mention his name. What happened to... what was it? Empire Rose or... The horse.
0: Oh, well, it won last week, one of his horses.
6: Yeah, but then it was supposed to run later.
0: No.
6: It didn't run.
0: No, he didn't say that it was running late. He just told us about the race that it won last week.
6: Oh, yes,
0: he didn't say anything about any future
6: events. Oh, I thought he said it was running. Just keep your eye open.
0: Just keep your eye on it.
6: Oh, crikey. You know how many race meetings there are?
0: Oh, yeah, there's lots. Now, Snags also says the Ram has had a new boots and a wheel alignment, and he's ready to be leaving at 7 a.m. next Monday, and he'll be the roving correspondent for 94.7 The Pulse for their trip up to North Queensland.
6: Fantastic.
0: And the call sign is Ram on the Move.
6: Ram on the move.
0: Come on, Breaker.
6: Here's
0: Ram on the Move. So we'll look forward to getting reports from Ram on the Move as they journey to North Queensland. And I think they're going into some of the outback areas as well of North Queensland. So it should be an interesting trip. And we'll hear all about it, no doubt, next Wednesday when he rings in or phones in, sends a message as to his location. We look forward to that, Snags. Thank you very much indeed. It's 20 past one. This is Wednesday Lunchbox on 94.7 of the Pulse with Bob and Terry. And we're here till 2 o'clock today. Here's a song from Whitney Houston. And she wants to dance with somebody.

0: It was Whitney Houston and I Want to Dance with Somebody. I wouldn't mind having a dance with Whitney Houston, would you, Terrence?
1: No, first cab off the rank.
0: Yeah? You'd be lining up to that, wouldn't you?
1: Yes, I certainly would, Robert.
0: Yes, I'm sure if she came over and said, Terrence, would you like to dance?
1: Say, how long would you like me to dance?
0: Yes.
1: I'll take all night and all day if you want to.
0: I'm sure you would. Now, quite a serious injury happened to Max Holmes last Saturday, which was most unfortunate. Just one of those things that happened in football. There was

0: Yeah, but not like the odds.
1: No.
0: But I'm not a doctor, of course.
1: Oh, no, no, it depends depends on the doctor and what they have to say about it. Now, the Cats are playing on Friday night at 7:40 at the Melbourne Cricket Ground against Melbourne. And that should attract quite a large crowd.
0: Yes, it would.
1: A good win over the Saints last week down here.
0: That's right, was. It was.
1: Geelong played very well and was great to see the new fellow, Polkinghorne, who kicked first kick in AFL football. He kicked the goal.
0: I thought he'd played in that side before.
1: No, he played in the VFL.
0: I don't know where I got that idea from.
1: No. Played in
0: played very well.
1: Played very well for his first game.
0: Probably get his position back again.
1: I would think while Cameron's unfit and he's going to be out for
0: a while. I don't think he'll come back this year.
1: Oh, don't you?
0: No.
1: Well, you just said you weren't a doctor. How do you know?
0: Well, I read the manual.
1: Oh, you read the manual.
0: A manual about one page.
1: Yes.
0: Doug Cameron. Cameron. Footballer won't be back this year.
1: Oh, okay.
0: I looked it up on the Funk and Wag.
1: Did you?
0: Yeah.
1: Oh, that's very good. I'm glad you keep referring to your Funk and Wag.
0: Yeah.
1: It was a good win. I thought Bailey Smith. Gee, that run round the wing that Bailey Smith did.
0: He's a great player.
1: He's very fast. You know, the St Kilda bloke wasn't making any ground on him.
0: No.
1: He had a couple of bounces and just kept going.
0: Yes. All the action he gets on the field, Hyacinth always says, oh, he didn't play very well. I said, you wait to see the kicks and et cetera, how many through the whole match he got.
1: Yes.
0: Oh, do you get that many?
1: Yes.
0: I see he does that every week.
1: Yes, he does, week in, week out. And another player that back into the side but played very well was Grian Myers.
0: Yes. Oh, Gowran. I call Gowran.
1: After, five weeks, I think it was, in the reserves.
0: Yes.
1: What the idea of that was, I'm not quite sure.
0: No, I thought he must be injured or...
1: Hmm.
0: Why would he be, I love this word, managed. I love that word. It's a lovely word for dropped. Remember the word dropped?
1: We don't use that word, Terence.
0: Not now.
1: Why are you using that word? It was managed.
0: I love that word.
1: You were a footballer at St Albans, were you ever managed?
0: I'm going to tell you about that big mark.
1: Did you?
0: Sammy in black.
1: You
0: and
1: were
0: white.
1: Dropped. Anyway, you were dropped.
0: I was managed. I've never been dropped, only managed.
1: Oh, you were managed, were you?
0: Yeah.
1: Oh, that's good.
0: Managed. It's a better name than, you know, when you go home and see the family and they say, oh, they've dropped you, Dad. I said, no, they haven't. They haven't at all. They are managing me.
1: Mm.
0: Oh, are they?
1: They're managing.
0: I wouldn't have a clue what that meant.
1: No. But that's the modern parlance.
0: That's
1: they
0: correct.
1: Manage a player.
0: Much more...
1: Well, some of them are managed because they're playing reasonably well, but they want to rest them, they manage them.
0: Of course.
1: And they're not selected in the first 18 or first 20.
0: Sad, really.
1: Mm, it is. But there we go. Now, our friend has just arrived in the next studio. And,
0: yes, he is.
1: He has just retired after many, many great years of service to the Lara Cricket Club. And we acknowledge...
0: Yes, he has.
1: Dennis, for his service to cricket, particularly leading the junior sides of the club.
0: Yes.
1: That was very good indeed. So congratulations, Dennis.
0: Here, here.
1: Well done.
0: Here, here. How many players did you manage, Dennis?
1: The whole lot.
0: The whole lot?
1: He did.
0: Oh, must
1: have been. He's done a sterling job. Over a long period of time, and he's to be congratulated. People who take on administrative roles on a voluntary basis in sporting clubs are to be admired.
0: I agree with that totally, Bob. Totally admire them because it's a job which a lot of them don't get paid for in any shape or form.

0: And their dedication to the side is fantastic.
1: Yes, so congratulations, Dennis. Now, Dennis is, speaking of Dennis Scott, his special guest today in his program Northern Exposure will be the CEO and project manager from the Norlane Community Centre, that is Esther and Amanda. Esther is the CEO and Amanda is the project manager from the Norlane Community Centre, and they are the special guests that Dennis will be speaking to today during Northern Exposure, which is coming up following the 2 o'clock news here on 94.7 The Pulse. So look forward to that. Always great interviews Dennis lines up each week. So getting back to football, do you think the Cats can overcome the Demons tomorrow night?
0: Yes,
1: it won't be easy.
0: No, it won't be easy. But I think they can. I think there's a just something about Melbourne that I just don't think is as good as Geelong. Now, I can't put my finger on it, but they're just not as, at home anyway, they're just having got that little bit of oomph that Geelong has.
1: They're a good side. I mean, they've got Gawn in the ruck, who's a very good ruckman.
0: Gawn.
1: And they've got some very good players at Melbourne, and they have done well this year under Stephen King.
0: Yes.
1: So Geelong will need to be really on their game to beat the Demons tomorrow
0: our old
1: night.
0: Old Ruckman, Stephen King.
1: Oh, yeah, it's another Geelong
0: is,
1: boy.
0: Where are they in the ladder?
1: Melbourne.
0: Yeah. I know where Geelong is. What, eighth?
1: Oh, do you?
0: Eighth, aren't they?
1: Let me check that. I can soon tell you what position on the ladder is. Now,
0: I think
1: we have got Melbourne in number six.
0: Ah, right.
1: Fremantle on top with 64 points, and then they've opened up a bit of a gap. 12 points clear of Sydney in second place on 52. Hawthorn in third place on 50. Then Brisbane, Adelaide and Melbourne, all on 48 points, separated by percentage. But Melbourne, there's only 0.6 of a percent between Adelaide and Brisbane, but then Melbourne are 8% back. So Brisbane have got 117.8%, Adelaide 117.2%, but then Melbourne 109.6%. And Geelong are in ninth position on the ladder with 40 points. So they're two games behind Melbourne. So they'll really need to be on top of their game if they're to beat the Demons tomorrow night.
0: Yeah, yes, they can't afford to lose many. How many games are many more? There's only four games left, isn't there?
1: What are we up to? Week 20 of 24, so there's
0: four games.
1: So, We're getting very close to the pointy end of the season.
0: We certainly are, Stanley.
1: As they say in the footy
0: terms.
1: Yes.
0: They just have to keep their nose to the grindstone here, Robert.
1: Yes, indeed. Indeed. Oh, it's 24 minutes to 2. This is Wednesday Lunchbox on 94.7 The Pulse. And here's a song from Dion, and he's going to tell us all about Runaround Sue. I hope he will. He's taking a while to find Sue, that's the problem. But any moment now. Goodness gracious, why has this happened?
0: What the problem is, it's IT.
1: Is that what it is?
0: Yes, it's IT, and that's always going to be a problem for the older people like you and I, Bob. We can't understand it. I can't understand the squiggles, the butts, the dots, the pluses, minuses.
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0: was Dion and Run Around Sue. 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It's 20 and a half to two.
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0: This is Wednesday Lunchbox on 94.7 of The Pulse. Now, Terence,
6: yeah.
0: I know that you perhaps don't frequent these establishments as much as what you did years gone by, but I see for the first time in a long, long time, in fact, many years, a new pub is being built in Geelong.
6: Yes.
0: At Armstrong Creek.
6: Yes, yes, it, look, that's, that'll be a nice pub there too.
0: It's
6: a beautiful.
0: The architect's drawing is very nice.
6: It's a beautiful new. It'll enhance Armstrong Creek. It's just delightful, as a suburb of Geelong, and that'll just add a little bit more, you know, loveliness to the place.
0: A bit of ambiance.
6: Yes, to the place. They deserve a hotel down there because they have to go all the way into...
0: Yes, quite a drive to get into the Groovy Grovey.
6: Yes, no, they deserve it. Well, that's not going to take long to open either. It's only about a year or something.
0: I suppose they'll soon build it.
6: Yeah, they're building it from scratch or they're building it from...
0: I think so. And already... Well, there's nothing there.
6: No, I thought there might be something being built from too. But anyway, no, they deserve it, and they'll enjoy that, any of the people that partake in the odd red, white, whiskey, dry.
0: Which was the last pub to be built in Geelong?
6: That's a good question.
0: I would think it would perhaps be the Sundowner at Corio, wouldn't it? Either there or the Peninsula at Newcombe. And they're both of those places have been up for a long time.
6: Yeah, they have. I mean,
0: but all the other hotels in Geelong have been here as long as ever I can remember.
6: Yeah.
0: I
6: mean,
0: there's been a few that have disappeared in my lifetime. But
6: yes, there has been.
0: Everybody else, you know, there's.
6: I think you're probably right. The Sundowner,
0: or the Peninsula.
6: Yes, Peninsula. I think you're right. I couldn't think of any others, must admit.
0: So even, you know, people think, in the outskirts, but the Grovedale was
6: years ago. I remember I used to go out to the Grovedale, a couple of mates, when it was a dirt track getting out there. It was an old tin shed.
0: Yes, it was.
6: Do you remember the old tin shed?
0: No, I don't remember the tin shed, but I remember hearing... Mr. Cranbourne.
6: Mr. Cranbourne Resource, for that man.
0: He bought the place when it was very small, little country hotel.
6: Correct.
0: And he sat on the side of the road and counted the number of cars that went past.
6: Mm.
0: He went to the council to see how many building applications.
6: Yeah.
0: And he said, this is the place to buy and extend.
6: Yeah. Very
0: and
6: astute. Did.
0: Very astute businessman.
6: Now, if that had been me, or you, I would say, would you have, I remember what it looked like, would you have thought, gee, this is a place for a hotel?
0: No.
6: I just wouldn't have crossed my mind, ever. But the Armstrong Creek would, because there's a huge amount of people out there.
0: Oh, yes, there
6: you
0: is.
6: You know, so, you know, that would be... Grovedale...
0: And it's still expanding.
6: Yeah, at Grovedale, there would be virtually nothing at that time.
0: At that time, but he could see the potential.
6: Yes.
0: And
6: that's great when you can envisage...
0: Yes.
6: ...way ahead, I mean... Yeah. I'm not an I can't say
0: you're
6: that
0: not
6: word.
0: Someone who looks ahead.
6: Envisage-er. No, not that far anyway.
0: Now, Steve says the Little River Pub is newer than the Sundowner. Not by much.
6: Yeah, that's true.
0: Well, I don't sort of consider that as being part of Geelong, though, Steve. It's a bit
6: And the Finesford is near it, but the Finesford is old.
0: Been up for a long time.
6: Yeah, that's true.
0: Long time.
6: I think you're probably pretty right.
0: Anything else around the place been here ever since, I can ever remember. You know, places like the Barwon Club and the Belmont and
6: Elephant
0: Castle out east. It was the only pub east of the city for many years.
6: That's right. Yeah, no, the Elephant Castle,
0: Carrington collector's been there
6: items.
0: A long time, the Criterion.
6: Yeah. The Geelong
0: Hotel's gone.
6: 100 years.
0: The who?
6: The Golden Age.
0: Oh, yes. Not known as that now.
6: The Lord, which was not like it's known
0: the
6: as
0: Lord
6: that
0: of
6: now.
0: The Isles. Isles. St. Lord's
6: but
0: or something.
6: But you can see the structure of these hotels are very old. You know, very old hotels.
0: Now,
6: I think you're probably right.
0: Steve's come up with another one, the Gulf View. Now, that's that's fairly new. Yes, that's very true, Steve.
6: Yeah.
0: But
6: yep.
0: Was it built... before or after the Sundowner, do you know, Steve? I remember the Gulf View going up. Yes, I do. I remember the Sundowner going up and the Peninsula.
6: Yeah.
0: But whether one was before the other, I'm not sure.
6: No, I remember the Peninsula and I remember the Sundowner.
0: Yeah, remember the Gulf View going up, sure.
6: Yeah. Where was that again?
0: That's in Thompson's Road, just over Ballarat Road.
6: Oh, yes.
0: Near where Target head office was.
6: Oh, yes. Oh, yes, of course. Sorry.
0: You've been there many times.
6: Yeah, I have. I've just been to so many of these places.
0: I know.
6: They all just run into one another.
0: Although your hometown was the Great Western. I mean, you just love the Great Western.
6: Yeah, I love
0: the lamb chops. You used to go for the lamb cutlets, didn't you?
6: You know what they are now?
0: No.
6: I used to buy them when they were $5 or something. $30. $30.
0: Yeah,
6: two lamb chops.
0: Lamb and beef are very expensive these days.
6: Sure
0: you go
6: are.
0: To a supermarket.
6: They sure are.
0: So, yes, you've been known to frequent the Great Western over many years.
6: Well, I've outlived it.
0: Well, you've outlived the Geelong, which was your watering hole when you were in business.
6: Bob, everyone will think.
0: Well, I know.
6: Everybody
0: knew where to find Terry when you were in business. Go over to his office, over the road in the Geelong.
6: I had enough money. I could have bought that hotel.
0: Well, why didn't you?
6: I should have.
0: See, you made a fortune selling out to St. John
6: of
0: God.
6: I know.
0: The hospital now controls
6: makes me ill. I could have made squillions. But anyway.
0: Well, not to worry.
6: Somebody to cook your crumbles.
0: Yes. Now, I'll tell you a statistic that frightened me a bit. I read last night where in 2025, 33 pedestrians were killed in Victoria, and the average for the previous 5 years was 22. So it's an increase of 50% in 1 year. That's
6: they keep trying to sort of change things up or down, I should say, and it never happens. It never happens, Bob.
0: What do you mean?
6: Well, the people killed or the people this or the people, car accidents, they nearly all go up.
0: Oh, it rolls.
6: They only go down. Well, very rarely, anyway, that I'm aware of. Yes, I don't know. I used to love the smorgasbord at the Grobedale. I'll never forget the smorgasbord.
0: Now,
6: Mr. Cranberry Sauce.
0: Now, here we've had another one from Weeds out there in Newcombe. He said, what about the Warren Ponds Hotel? There is another
6: one. Yeah, that's true.
0: That's a fairly recent addition.
6: Yes, it
0: very
6: is.
0: Very true.
6: Yep, very true.
0: So, there we go.
6: Yeah, Warren Ponds.
0: It'd be great Ponds, to put them in chronological order now.
6: Yeah, that probably got at the Warren Ponds.
0: So you've got the Warren Ponds, the Peninsula, the Gulf View, the Sundowner.
6: Mm.
0: There's four hotels of reasonably modern times that have been built in Geelong.
6: The Whales, but I think the Whales been there for...
0: The where?
6: The Whales.
0: What's the Whales?
6: They're out at... oh, bloody hell. They're out at... out in Grobedale. Grobedale. They're out... well, suppose it's in... I think it's Warren Ponds.
0: What are you talking about? The Moriac?
6: No, that's too far out. That's further out. We have the meeting, is there, too?
0: Well, the Warren Ponds Hotel. Mm. What are you talking about? The Whales.
6: Down here. Down here. Near the... all right, forget it.
0: Down
6: it's,
0: here?
6: I
0: don't know where you mean.
6: This road that goes up, you know where the tech is, right? The road down further and up. There's the Elephant Castle, right?
0: Yeah.
6: There's another pub further down called the Whales. I think it's Whales. I might be getting mixed up.
0: Where in East Geelong?
6: No, well, no. It's, God, where is it?
0: No, you've lost.
6: I've forgotten.
0: You've lost me completely.
6: No, well, the
0: I think you're in a land of delusion.
6: We're just trying to make. I'll get it and come back with that. It's the valley I'm talking about.
0: Oh,
6: the valley.
0: It's been the valley and been there for years.
6: Yeah, the valley I'm talking about. Oh, the Wales.
0: Good heavens.
6: No,
0: the Valley Inn.
6: The Valley Inn.
0: That's an old established pub, just like the Bowen Club.
6: Oh, right.
0: Yeah.
6: Valley.
0: They've been around for a long time.
6: Sorry, mental blank.
0: They wouldn't come into Geelong hotels at all. But, 33 pedestrians are killed, and Steve raises the point, how many were struck while they were on their phone? Now, that could be an interesting thing to find out. Or were inebriated themselves, so...
6: inebriated?
0: Yeah, well, there are pedestrians that wander establishments and wander onto the road and get knocked over by a car. That's happened
6: to
0: me.
6: They must be blown out of their mind. I've never ever... Well, they must have been, because have you ever... Oh, you don't drink much, but... I've never been to that point that I stagger onto the road and...
0: You mightn't, but there are people that do it.
6: Oh, there would be.
0: Yeah.
6: But you'd have to be absolute non-compos mentis.
0: Oh, well, some people write themselves off. I can remember years ago, very old Sicker Sykes.
6: Oh,
0: he'd write himself off. He was trying to get up into the horse and cart again.
6: Yeah.
0: He would ride himself off. He would really ride himself
6: poor
0: off.
6: Poor old Sick.
0: And absolutely be full as a boot.
6: He probably lived till he was 110.
0: Now, here's a song which is most appropriate for what we've been talking about. It comes from a group called The Police, and this is the Breathalyzer Squad's theme song, actually, Every Breath You Take. And... once again, technology is slow on catching up. We should have sort of started this at the beginning
6: about a week ago.
0: Our discussion, and then we might have got there at the right time. Oh, dear. It will come. There's nothing surer.
6: It's just like Christmas, Bob. It's on its way.
0: Yes. Well, and that's not far away.
6: No, it's not.
0: Rapidly approaching.
6: It is not.
0: We're into the second half of the year.

0: Well, apparently the police have gone on...
1: And take him off to the Hoosgow.
0: Yes, they've gone on strike. Dear, oh dear.
1: So, is that a standby?
0: No, we haven't. Well, we're almost, almost out of time anyway. So
1: oh, we are too.
0: It's not going to matter greatly. So it just does leave us time to mention the fact that the last wind turbine has been installed up at Golden Plains Wind Farm up near Rokewood. And that means there's 215 wind turbines up there, and they're going to provide 9% of our power requirements.
1: Terrific.
0: But what happens when the wind doesn't blow? Then nothing happens.
1: Nothing.
0: And the other thing which is causing some problems, but the Greenies are very quiet about this, wind farms are killing native birds.
1: Oh, well, you know, you can't have that and that.
0: Particularly in New South Wales, some of the wind farms have been killing wedge-tailed eagles.
1: There you are.
0: We don't want it now.
1: No, go home. Tell it, go home.
0: Yes, well, and...
1: go back to Bob Brown's day of the Greens, right? Now, he was... Remember, this lot of... I was going to say something else, but I can't. The guy was after nature and protecting nature. One of these people, words fail me to tell me what I tell you what I really think, but they are just an absolute bunch of lunatics that have got right off the track with what they're there for or what they were ordained to be there for by Bob. In fact, I don't think Bob's too happy, to be quite frank.
0: I'm sure he's not.
1: No, it's not. So, good old Bob, he must be beside himself when he sees what the Greens are doing. I just can't see the relevant. I really don't see, or I can't see actually what they do, you know, to enhance Australia to the way it should be, because it just is impossible to see that. And of course, you've got Mr. Bowen, who spent billions of dollars on this wind farms and solar, the amount of solar to run the homes, all right, but if you haven't got electricity going to the homes, well, you can't charge your electric car because none coming into the home. So you've got to be very hopeful that that is continuing to happen.
0: Okay, well, that about wraps it up for this week. We'll be back again next Wednesday at 12 midday.
1: Yes.
0: For another edition of Wednesday Lunchbox. And I'll be back on Saturday morning at 7 o'clock for Polished Brass. So I hope you'll join me on Saturday morning. But until next week, and then... Dennis Scott will be taking over.
1: Yes.
0: From after the 2 o'clock news. And from us, it is
1: bye-bye
0: for now.
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4: Radio News. Hello, I'm Shannon Kirkwood. A respiratory and infectious disease physician is asking for a rethink of Australia's approach toward illicit tobacco. Speaking at the National Press Club in Canberra today, Dr. Nick Coatsworth has appeared alongside global illicit trade and financial investigator Rowan Pike and Liberal MP Mary Aldred. The trio have been discussing the challenge of illicit tobacco, the impact on public health, government revenue, community and retail staff safety, and law enforcement. Dr. Coatsworth says fixing the mess is a difficult one given the role of big tobacco.
5: We must either temporarily align with some of the objectives of the worst corporate citizens on the planet, or surrender our youth or disadvantaged smokers to an illegal market. That is the choice that presents itself today.
4: He says harm reduction must be a focus of health institutions. Energy retailer Origin Energy says it is investigating a potential security incident. In a statement, the retailer says it may have involved unauthorised access to some customers' data, but doesn't believe that data includes customer credit card or bank details. The alleged attacker is reportedly claiming to have accessed the personal details of around 2 million customers. Federal Foreign Minister Penny Wong has met with her Chinese counterpart on the sidelines of the ASEAN conference in the Philippines today. She's raised Australia's concerns over Beijing's nuclear-capable missile test earlier this month, which landed near Tuvalu. Minister Wong also told Wang Yi Australia will continue to raise concerns around safe and professional military conduct and the importance of transparency. China maintains the test was routine and complied with international law. Australians who've experienced miscarriage and early pregnancy loss have a new support option. The Department of Health, Disability and Ageing has launched a miscarriage education and awareness campaign offering resources to break down common misconceptions. It's estimated the miscarriage rate in Australia is 1 in 4 confirmed pregnancies. Program Ambassador Dr. Yana Pittman, who has experienced 4 miscarriages, says the advice will better support those affected.
6: It was physical. The hormonal changes were enormous. It was the emotional, the idea of this life that I was picturing and the child that I was hoping to welcome into my family. But of course, it's different for everyone, which is why this program, Miscarriage Matters, is so important to open these conversations and give family members and community tools to talk to someone going through this chapter.
4: The central bank says its latest survey results indicate higher trust in the institution is associated with lower inflation expectations. The RBA says the insights also show there's a strong demand for information about the economy, with most Australians expressing interest in learning more. It says the findings highlight the critical role for clear, accessible and targeted communication. New research shows being frail could accelerate the onset of dementia. Laura Devoy has the details.
7: A study by the University of Queensland found older adults living with frailty are diagnosed with dementia 2 to 3 years earlier than those who are less frail. But Dr. David Ward says frailty is often preventable and treatable. Dr. Ward says regular exercise, especially strength training, can delay, reduce, and in some cases improve frailty, particularly when combined with good nutrition and social engagement. Dementia is the leading cause of death in Australia. Around 250 people are diagnosed every day.
4: Now to sports. Socceroos attacker Nestori Irukunda is reportedly on the brink of signing a $33 million deal with Portuguese giants Sporting CP. The former Adelaide United star is reportedly nearing a permanent transfer from English Championship side Watford.
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12: And welcome to another edition of Northern Exposure with myself, Dennis Scott. But first, the weather forecast for Geelong and the Surf Coast area we have for today. It's Wednesday the 22nd of July and a forecast maximum in downtown Geelong is 16 degrees. It's described as rain and showers. I haven't seen them yet, but it could be up to 4 mil of rain, depending on where you are in the area. It's 15.5 degrees in downtown Geelong against that forecast maximum of 16. It's 16.2 degrees out at Lara, and down at Aries Inlet, it's a little bit chillier at 10.9. Looking at a few days ahead to the weekend, for tomorrow, Thursday, after an overnight minimum of 5, there'll be a shower or two and a top temperature of 12 and maybe up to 2 mil of rain. On Friday, partly cloudy and a top temperature of 14 and maybe only a mil of rain around the place. Looking at the weekend, on Saturday, showers, top 16, up to 3 mil of rain. And Sunday, partly cloudy, 16 again and perhaps up to 1 mil of rain. 15.5 degrees on the rooftop here at 94.7 The Pulse at just after 7 minutes past 2. And now you're tuned to Northern Exposure on 94.7 The Pulse. The news and music show centred on suburbs and towns north of Geelong in the shadows of the Yuengs. Indeed it is, and welcome to our listeners on air or around the world via the Pulse website or the Community Radio app to this edition of Northern Exposure on this possibly damp later on and a cool winter's day in Geelong. I'm Dennis Scott and I'm here until 3 o'clock today. Well done to Bob and Terry on another great Wednesday lunchbox today, guys. A great show again. Once again, Bob. And good luck to Snags up there in Kyabram on his way north in the Ram. Be sure to tune in again next week on Wednesday at 12 noon when Bob and Terry will be back with another edition of Wednesday Lunchbox for 2 more hours of great theme music, interesting discussions and informative reviews. My interview today is with Esther Connings Oaks, CEO, and Amanda, Project Manager at Norlane Community Centre, to check out their redevelopments out there and their activities. I also have a sports roundup and an Off the Artist track, a classical track, a Songs from the Show segment, and, if time permits, a couple of bonus tracks. So kick back, relax and enjoy the next hour of Northern Exposure.
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12: And don't forget, the text line is open directly into the studio on 0488 877 947. That's 0488 877 947. And I would love to hear from you about almost anything or perhaps a request for next week. Now, just after 9 minutes past 2, it's time for our interview today with Esther and Amanda from the Norlane Community Centre. Well, I'm at the Norlane Centre with CEO Esther Connings Oaks and Project Manager Amanda. The centre is at Rose Avenue, Norlane, on the land of the traditional owners of the Wadawurrung people, and we pay our respects to elders past and present and all Aboriginal people. It was back in February when I last caught up with you and Beck, Esther, so It's a big welcome back to you and also for the first time to Amanda to Northern Exposure on 94.7 The Pulse. Welcome, Esther.
13: Thank you for having us back. It doesn't seem like it was that long ago, to be honest.
12: It goes quickly, doesn't it?
13: So quickly. So much has happened since then.
12: And to Amanda. Good to see you for the first time.
14: Thanks. Nice to see you too.
12: Excellent. Now, the first question to Esther. I know that this centre is in the throes of a staged redevelopment, which we will elaborate on later. But for now, how long has this community centre been in existence here?
13: So this community centre has been here for 39 years, and we will be having our 40th celebration next year in November. So that's something to look forward to.
12: There's a milestone.
13: It is. Very big milestone. Apparently it started off as a mud brick house that was sort of dreamed up by community, but it's not mud brick anymore.
12: No, but it's getting to the stage where it does need a bit of redevelopment.
13: Absolutely. Yes, whilst it isn't mud brick, it still needs work.
12: Yes, 40 years is a good effort though anyway. Now, Amanda, to the redevelopment. I understand that stage one has been completed. What did stage one involve and what can you tell us about the future stages?
14: So stage one was a new multi-purpose room, storage room, upgraded bathrooms and a community garden that can be accessed 24/7. Mm-hmm. The next stage is an upgrade of the kitchen and dining areas and extending out the back foyer and hallways. This will make a huge difference for accessibility, increasing our indoor area for people to be able to spend time.
12: Yeah.
14: But we do need more room because we've actually hired out our new extension, so we are getting a bit cramped again.
12: Right.
14: But also in the area is our Windsor Park master plan, which increases community access and usability with better paths, lighting, seating, and trying to get the community to actually utilise the area.
12: Yes, so there's a bit of redevelopment to be done to actually achieve that.
14: There is, because at the moment the paths aren't very safe to walk around, the lighting is almost non-existent, but the potential is there to have the community here every day.
12: Where is the funding?
14: The funding is already in place for that, which I believe was federal funding.
12: Oh, right.
14: So the funding is already there, it's just a process of getting the work done now.
12: Yes, that's the hard part, I think.
14: Yes.
12: Esther, what types of programs do you provide for the Norlane community here at this centre?
13: We have quite a variety of programs ranging from Tai Chi and art. We also have a community meal that's 1 p.m. Tuesday.
12: So now,
13: that's
12: is that new?
13: It's been here for 3 years now. Mm-hmm. Yeah. And it's on 1 p.m. on Tuesday. So we have a great team of volunteers that deliver that.
12: Mm-hmm.
13: That's growing, which is good. We have a food share. Again, that's open on a Thursday. We have a 12:30 registration for a 1 p.m. start for moving through food share. Both of those programs are funded through state funding.
12: So they're all free?
13: Or both of them are free, yes. Yes. So food share, with a combination of food share and state funding, we deliver those programs.
12: Beautiful.
13: We also have a small sort of 12-week in that food program suite of called Kitchen with Young People. So that's not accessible by community per se, but it's another food program that we run once a year. We also have some new classes. Sewing is one of our new classes.
12: Mm-hmm.
13: We really would love people to come along. We could have a few more people there. It's 1 to 3pm on a Friday.
12: Yeah.
13: So if you want to learn how to sew or if you want to just get together with people and sew, that's your time.
12: Do you have a full suite of machines to work
13: We do.
12: On?
13: We have machines. You can also bring your own if you're more comfy using your own machine.
12: Okay.
13: But yes, we do. We have an overlocker. We actually have an embroidery overlocker too. Fancy thing. Smarter than I am. So yeah, no, come on down. So we have some things in the potential future for line dancing, chair yoga, and a mental health peer that's support right. group. So we're taking expressions of interest for that. Keep your eyes posted on our socials for that. But we've just done an event Amanda will talk about because she's had a lot to do with it.
14: So yesterday we had a Christmas in July lunch.
12: Yeah.
14: And the reason that came about is because we did a Christmas Day lunch last year for people that didn't have anyone to spend Christmas with.
12: Mm-hmm.
14: And
12: was that the first one?
14: That was the very first one we've had. Mm-hmm. And the question went out yesterday to me, am I available this Christmas? So it's happening again this Christmas.
12: Excellent.
14: We'll do another Christmas Day lunch
12: so
14: for the
12: people
14: community.
12: Can put that in their calendar.
14: They can put that in their calendar. It is also another free event.
12: Excellent. So there you go, folks. Put that in your calendar if you're going to be on your own this coming Christmas.
14: We also cater for different food requirements. The programs that Esther was mentioning earlier, community meals, we do gluten-free, we do vegan.
12: Very good.
14: And if we know ahead of time for Christmas Day, we'll be able to cater for different
12: so
14: food requirements.
12: So people can book ahead.
14: Absolutely.
12: And just
14: bookings will open.
12: Dietary requirements.
14: Yeah, bookings will open in December.
13: So both religious and dietary requirements as well. But we do need to know beforehand.
15: Now, Amanda, specifically, how is this centre helping this disadvantaged community with food insecurity?
14: So, as Esther already mentioned, we have our community meal and our food share, and both of those are free for all of our community.
15: Mm-hmm.
14: We don't need you to meet any requirements. We just need you to come and tell us you need help.
15: Yes.
14: We also have emergency provisions that we've helped out several of our homeless community,
15: right,
14: and people that have had to move all of a sudden. Sometimes they move with nothing.
15: Mm.
14: So the last thing they're thinking about is we need some shampoo and conditioner or some toilet paper or some soap.
15: Yes.
14: Come and see us. If you're really stuck, we will do everything we can to support everyone.
15: That's good to know, and good for people to know.
13: I might just add, we have an op shop as well. It's just started to open on a Saturday, so yes, please come and see us. So that is in Rose Avenue, so
15: Rose
13: across
15: Avenue.
13: The way. So
15: yes,
13: there's a little group of shops there.
15: Yeah, there is.
13: And you'll find our op shop there. So we're doing 10 till 2 on a Saturday. It's new. We haven't done that before. However, the other thing with the op shop that people may not realise is that we have people come in and have vouchers that we will give things to them for free. So they're okay, set to a certain value.
15: Mm-hmm.
13: So when you support that op shop, you're actually supporting not only the community centre, but people who are living vulnerably, who may need, it's not just clothes, it's also small items and things like that too. So it's a sort of very circular thing.
15: So that's the op shop in Rose Avenue.
13: Yes, that's called Treasures Op Shop.
15: Treasures Op Shop. There you go, folks. So, Amanda, does the centre have an online presence, such as a social page or podcasts?
14: Yeah, we do have a Facebook page, and rather than just spilling off the whole address, just go onto Facebook and look up Norlane Community Centre.
15: Right.
14: In saying that, Norlane Treasures Op Shop also has a Facebook page as well, so you'll be able to follow both those pages.
15: Excellent.
14: And attached to our Facebook page is also an Instagram page as well, but we are looking at seeing maybe what other social media we can do, because apparently the young people these days don't use Facebook so much.
13: No.
14: So we want to try and capture the whole community.
15: We need
14: so we're
15: to find out where they are.
14: Exactly. We need to find them so that they can find us.
15: Indeed. Esther, do you have any special events planned for the rest of this year?
13: Yeah, so, well, we have our AGM coming up first. That's always a big thing for us, where we sort of talk about what we've done for the year.
15: Mm.
13: And you can vote if you're a member of the centre, $5. So that's in September. And then we have our Halloween, which is one of our largest events.
15: Yeah.
13: So we started that up by, you know, noticing we had some young kids around the area who were door knocking. Office manager Beck, well, Beck, you've talked to before.
15: Yes.
13: She said, well, why can't we do something here so those kids aren't door knocking on the street?
15: Less vulnerable.
13: Yeah. And she loves Halloween, so that helped. So we did this event where we could have kids do different activities here.
15: Yes.
13: And we thought we'd get about 30 kids. We ended up with about 250.
15: Wow.
13: Many trips to the shops to get more trick-or-treats. Mm-hmm. And now we get about 700 people coming through. Yeah, so it's our biggest event of the year.
15: Excellent.
13: If anybody has any spare candy, please.
15: Drop it in the centre.
13: Drop it in the centre, because it will all go. The other thing is we do have a Christmas lunch that we usually have at the end of the year. We've just had our winter solstice, so we'd like to do that again. We had somewhere 250 to 300 people through for our winter solstice
15: event.
13: So
15: we had it last year.
13: We'll be seeking funding for it for this coming year, but that's what we're looking for next year. It had been every 2 years, but we really are trying to get that annually. We have dropped our summer solstice event. We just found it was so very close to Christmas, it was difficult for us.
15: Yep.
13: And also, you know, people were quite often preoccupied at that point in time.
15: Getting it all together is a bit of a problem at that time of the year.
13: Absolutely.
15: Indeed. Amanda, what are the opening hours of this centre, and what are the contact details for folk in Norlane or Corio?
14: So Norlane Community Centre is open from 9 a.m. to 3:30 p.m. Monday to Friday.
15: Mm-hmm.
14: We are at 39A Rose Avenue in Norlane.
15: That's behind the
14: RSL. Behind the RSL, and if you know where North Shore Footy Club is, we're in the same car park.
15: Very
14: so you'll
15: good.
14: Be able to find
15: Can't
14: us.
15: Can't miss it if you get to those two places.
14: Exactly. Footy Club is a reddish-brown building. Mm-hmm. We're the white building right next to it.
15: Excellent.
14: So, and our phone number here is 5275-8124.
15: Mm.
14: Call us anytime or jump on our Facebook page and send us a message that way. Yeah. But you can also message us through Facebook as well.
15: Excellent. That's good.
13: I actually have some contact and I'm having some meetings with a group of young people too. So one of the questions that I will be asking them is, how do we connect with you guys on social media? So
15: important. important.
13: Stay posted.
15: Now, Esther, any final comments?
13: Well, I'd like to firstly say that these organisations don't exist without our volunteers. It's nothing without them, and our board of management are volunteers too. So that's one of the beauties of these places, is that they are actually run by community, and it informs what we do. So our volunteers are the lifeblood for everything, and that they also have that shared experience of
15: that's
13: what people...
15: That's common across most organisations. You need volunteers. They're just lifeblood.
13: Yeah, and most of them are from here. They know what's going on with people around them, and that's
15: they're
13: the important
15: in the community.
13: Thing. Absolutely. And our sponsors, we have a few sponsors that sort of do events and that through the year. Mm-hmm. Like we had the Vet Project, though not one of the sponsors. They were here for 3 days and de-sexed 60 cats in the area.
15: Okay.
13: So we work through with a lot of partners whenever we can to deliver some resources and outcomes for our community.
15: And you're supported by council.
13: Yeah, look, without the council, we wouldn't have this building. And look, we're very appreciative of this. And also for the expansions that are happening that are sorely needed for this community, we're very thankful for what we get from the council. Because again, we wouldn't be able to have what we have here for our community without the Geelong City Council.
15: Excellent. Amanda, what music have you selected for us today?
14: So today was an easy one for me to pick. It had to be a Jelly Roll song, and I went with I Am Not Okay. And the reason I went with that one is because when I first came to the centre almost 3 years ago, I was not okay.
15: Right.
14: Today, I'm working as the Community Wellbeing Coordinator for Windsor Park. I'm volunteering in two food programs. I'm supporting my community because community is everything to me, so I'm doing better.
15: So you've come from a background where you can appreciate what this community centre can
14: absolutely. I came in here pretty broken, and
15: so you understand all the other people out there that are feeling the same.
14: Absolutely, absolutely, which is why I do what I do every day.
15: Wonderful. It's excellent. And we'll take Amanda's song selection, Jelly Roll, I Am Not Okay, very soon. Well, Esther and Amanda, thanks for your time today. This community centre, like many others, has a vital role to play in helping bringing the local community together to learn, to feed and to socialise. And in today's environment, it is needed more than ever. I wish you all here at Norlane Community Centre and in the Norlane community all the best as we navigate these winter months ahead. For now, thanks again, Esther and Amanda.
13: Thank you for having us here on the show, and look forward to seeing you in what will seem like 2 weeks, but no doubt not be.
14: Thanks for having me.
15: Thank you, Amanda. All right, we'll take Amanda's music selection now, Jelly Roll, and I Am Not Okay right now.

0: And thanks to Esther and Amanda for today's interview from Norlane Community Centre. There's a lot going on at the Norlane Community Centre in terms of redevelopments and activities out there. It's your centre and I strongly encourage you to make use of it. The time is now 2:26 and this is Northern Exposure with Dennis Scott on 94.7 The Pulse.
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3: 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Crews are fully trained volunteers, responding to emergencies at sea, missing people, breakdowns and medical evacuations. Victoria Marine Search and Rescue Units are now seeking volunteers.

on demand. Just go to the Pulse website and follow the links. Now, here's our Aussie track for today. This is a track from Human Nature, the Australian group, and it is a cover of a Dion DiMucci song, which Bob played earlier on Wednesday Lunchbox from 1961. Written by Dion and Ernie Masker, and it made number one on the US charts. So here it is from Human Nature with a foot-tapping Run Around Sue.

First up to local GFNL and GDFNL results from last weekend. To the GFNL football, in round 14, St Joseph's managed to keep their nose in front of Newtown and Chilwell all match for an 8-point win. Then Bell Park had a good second half to defeat Colac by only 10 points. In less competitive matches, it was South Barwon by 51 points over Grovedale, Leopold 80-point winners over Geelong West Giants, and finally, it was St Albans' massive 20-goal winners over North Shore. St Mary's had the bye. To the top five, we have St Mary's on 44 points, then four teams on 36, and they are South Barwon, Newtown and Chilwell, Bell Park and St Joey's. To next weekend in round 15, Bell Park hosts St Mary's, Colac will host Leopold, Newtown and Chilwell will host North Shore, South Barwon will host St Joseph's and St Albans will host Geelong West Giants, while Grovedale have the bye. Now to

0: AFL Barwon Women's Division 1 footy. In round 13 on Saturday, all matches resulted in comfortable wins. First up, St Mary's were 49-point winners over Geelong West Giants. Gravedale were 51-point winners over South Barwon. St Joey's were 87-point winners over Barwon Heads. And finally, Geelong Amos were 159-point winners over Port Arlington, who again failed to score. To the top five, and it's Gravedale from Geelong Amos, St Joey's, St Mary's and South Barwon. To the GFNL Netball Round 14, South Barwon 68 defeated Gravedale 50, Bell Park 67 defeated Colac 43, Leopold 56 defeated Geelong West Giants 50 and St Joey's 61 defeated Newtown and Shorewall 57. St Albans and St Mary's had a bye. To the top five, and we have Newtown and Chilwell, South Barwon and St Joey's all on 40 points from St Mary's on 30 and Leopold on 20. Now to the GDFNL footy and round 14 last weekend. North Geelong, with a good second and final terms, comfortably defeated the early season favourites Werribee Centrals by a massive 10 goals. Then in an even bigger win, Inverleigh downed Geelong West Giants by almost 19 goals. East Geelong comfortably took care of Anarchy by 45 points. Winchelsea also had a comfortable 8-goal win over Bell Post Hill. And in a close one, Thompson had their third win for the season over Corio by only 5 points. And finally on Sunday, it was Belmont Lions by 25 points over Bannockburn. So in round 15 next Saturday, East Geelong will host Winchelsea. Corio will host Geelong West Giants in a battle of the cellar dwellers. Then Bell Post Hill will host Bannockburn. Inverleigh host Anarchy. Werribee Centrals will host Thompson and Belmont Lions will host North Geelong. To the top five after 14 rounds, and Winchelsea has taken over top spot from Werribee Centrals on percentage, and both with 44 points. Then East Geelong and North Geelong and Belmont Lions are all on 40 points. To GDFNL A-grade netball in round 14, Winchelsea 55 defeated Bell Post Hill 27. In a close match, North Geelong 32 defeated Werribee Centrals 31. Inverleigh 67 had a big win over Geelong West Giants 12. East Geelong 48 defeated Anarchy 23. Corio 62 defeated Thompson 48. And on Sunday, in another close match, Belmont Lions 39 were narrow winners over Bannockburn 37. To the top five, and we have Bannockburn on 48 from Inverleigh and East Geelong on 46, Winchelsea on 42 and Belmont Lions on 40. Now to the AFL and round 19. On Thursday night at Cadinia Park, it was our Cats who led the Saints all night despite some concerns about injuries to Manar and Holmes to win by 27 points. Best for the Cats were Smith, Myers, Humphreys, Clark and new player Polkinghorne. To Friday night, in a much closer match at the SCG, it was the visitors, the Crows, who led most of the night and survived two Sydney comebacks to win by 16 points. To Saturday and four matches at Adelaide Oval, it was Port taking on topside Freo. Port had a good first half, but it was Freo in the final term that showed their strength and powered to a 28-point win. Then it was the Roos and the Demons at Marvel. Again, the Roos had control for most of the first half before the Demons applied the pressure in the second half to run out 16-point winners. Over at the MCG, it was the Pies and the Blues. The Blues kept the game within reach up to the final term. Then it was the Pies with 3-1 in the final term for a 21-point win. Finally on Saturday, over in Perth, it was the Eagles and the Lions. Again, it was the Eagles with the better of the first half before the Lions finished strongly to take a 4-goal win. To Sunday and three matches, and first up it was the Hawks, easily over the Tigers at the G by 70 points. Then up on the Gold Coast, the Suns were in front at the big break, but the Bulldogs fixed that in the second half, going on to win by 9 points. Finally, in something of a surprise at Marvel, in a scratchy match between the Giants and my Bombers, it was my Bombers in front for most of the match. and at one point led by 26 points in the third term. Halfway through the last term, it was a slugfest, with the lead changing four times before 2-metre Peter slotted a goal for the Bombers and they held on for a three-point win, only their second win this season. To the ladder and the top 10 after 19 rounds, we have Frio sitting pretty, three matches clear on top with 64 points, followed by the Swans on 52, then the Hawks on 50. They're followed by three teams on 48 points, and they are the Lions, Crows and Demons. Then it's the Bulldogs on 44, and the Pies on 42, our Cats on 40, and the Saints on 32, rounding out the top 10. In round 20, with only five rounds to the finals, on Thursday night at Adelaide Oval, it's the Crows hosting the Pies in what should be a good match, to Friday and two matches with the Demons hosting our Cats at the MCG, and in Perth, it's the local derby with Frio hosting the Eagles. Two Saturday and four matches, with the Blues hosting the Suns at Marvel, the Hawks will host my Bombers at the MCG, the Bulldogs will host the Tigers at Marvel, and then the Giants host the Swans at Sydney in the Battle of the Bridge. Two Sunday and two matches, with the Lions hosting Port at the Gabba, and finally the Roos host the Saints at Marvel. And that's all for Northern Exposure Sports Roundup for this week.
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0: And now to today's classical track. Composed in 1882 by French composer Emile Valdefel. Apologies to the French out there. This piece is inspired by the skaters of, and again, Bar de Boulogne in Paris. So here is the West Australian Symphony Orchestra with the Skaters Waltz. Hope you enjoy.

0: And at now coming up to 15 minutes to 3 and 12.4 degrees on the rooftop. It's cooling down quite a bit and there's a bit of rain forecast very soon in the area. This is Northern Exposure with Dennis Scott on 94.7 The Pulse.
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0: And now for our songs from the show's track for today. I have selected a track from the 1986 movie The Mission, starring Robert De Niro and Jeremy Irons. And it tells of the tale of a Jesuit's mission in Brazil around the time of 1500. This piece was composed by Ennio Morricone for the movie soundtrack. So it's entitled Gabriel's Oboe. Hope you enjoy this track.

0: Hi, Catherine.
1: Hello, Mark. How are you?
0: Good. I'm going to tell you that the Pulse are having another Music at the Bolo afternoon on Sunday, August the 9th from 1 to 4pm.
1: Oh, amazing. Just like the one in April. That was fantastic. Who have you got on this time, Mark?
0: Well, Alistair from Shedding the Blues has set the program up.
1: Excellent. So Sunday, August 9 from 1 o'clock until 4pm.
0: So, Catherine, you can bring your own snacks and their drinks at bar prices.
1: Oh, groovy. We love that. And do you need a theme, Mark? What about pulsating music?
0: What about your community, your pulse, your music?
1: I love that. All right, and how much to get in?
0: Pulse subscribers $5 and the general public $10.
1: Well, I will be there, Mark. It's on the calendar, the 9th of August.
0: See you there, Catherine, and why not bring your mum?
2: Indeed, and that should be a good day at the Bolo. So thanks to Mark for that. Now, there's just enough time at 3:09 today before I need to call it a day for a track. So here's today's bonus track from the now a reclusive Irish singer Enya, who has sold over 80 million records. That's million. So here she is with a well-known ethereal piece entitled Oricono Flow, and that's a river which in South America, so there's a reference to that river. So here we go with Enya and Oricono Flow. Wrong one, Dennis.

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Well, at 3 minutes to three, that's it for me for today. Stay tuned to 94.7 The Pulse for Bernard and his guests with Connecting Through Music after the news and the weather. It's a great entertaining show with plenty of chat and great music. So do stay tuned to 94.7 The Pulse. So to take us out today, here's Frank Mills and a bright little track called Music Box Dancer. So until next week, walk softly, be gentle on yourselves, and ciao for now.

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2: Good afternoon, I'm Shannon Kirkwood. The Jewish Community Council of Victoria has questioned the role of police in the ongoing pro-Palestine protests in Melbourne. CEO Naomi Levine has appeared before the Royal Commission into Anti-Semitism and Social Cohesion today, where she spoke of the disconnect between leadership and members of the community.
3: They were seeing Jewish people told to leave the CBD or told to vacate for their own safety. While other people with other views or belonging to other cultural groups were allowed to freely every week move through the CBD.
2: Acting Commander of Counter-Terrorism Group Victoria Police, Kelvin Gale, is giving evidence this afternoon. One Nation leader Pauline Hanson has attracted criticism for her comments on domestic violence. Speaking to 4BC today, Senator Hanson said domestic violence is a scourge, but she said it can be a two-way street, as both men and women can lose their temper.
4: I'm not going to go into detail, but I've been through it myself in my life. And I just feel that if you're not in a house where you feel safe, you feel you don't want to be there, then you shouldn't put up with it.
2: Brittany Higgins has described the comments as atrocious. If this story has raised concerns, you can call the 24-hour National Sexual Assault, Family and Domestic Violence Counselling Line 1800RESPECT on 1800 737 732. The cost for people leaving domestic and family violence has been found to have risen dramatically over the past decade. Anglicare Sydney has put the total cost of leaving a violent home at $7,017. A decade ago, it was just under $4,100. The study examined the immediate costs of leaving and the follow-on costs of rebuilding a household and establishing safety. Anglicare is calling for stronger, immediate financial supports for victim survivors. A long-running legal dispute involving Hollywood actor and director Rebel Wilson and an Australian actress has come to an end. Ms. Wilson has been found not to have defamed Charlotte McInnes, her co-star, in a series of social media posts. In handing down her judgment this afternoon, Justice Elizabeth Raper said Ms. McInnes failed to establish the matter caused or was likely to cause serious harm. Judge Raper has ordered Ms. McInnes' application be dismissed and she pay Ms. Wilson's legal costs. Tasmania can expect snowfall above 300 or 400 metres tomorrow. The Bureau of Meteorology says damaging wind gusts of 100 kilometres an hour are also forecast to hit southern Tasmania from Thursday afternoon. The Bureau's Angus Hines has the latest.
5: We see a shift down here in the southeast, particularly Tasmania. A succession of cold fronts and troughs crossing the southern state here, bringing some very wintry conditions across Tasmania, clipping parts of southern Victoria at times through Thursday as well.
2: A South Korean Michelin-starred restaurant owner accused of using ants as a dessert garnish is now awaiting the outcome of a court case. Prosecutors are seeking a one-year jail term for the owner and a fine over the use of ants in the desserts. They are not among the 10 insect species approved for human consumption in South Korea. The case was brought about after diners posted photographs online of dishes sprinkled with ants. The verdict is due to be handed down in September. And after a fourth place at the Eurovision Song Contest in May, Australian pop star Delta Goodrum has announced a UK and European tour for next year. To sport, Mark Keane has been ruled out of Adelaide's contest against Collingwood tomorrow night due to illness. Nick Murray will replace him. Meantime, Melbourne has received a major boost with vice-captain Jack Viney returning to training.
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11: Yes, and we had our studios here in Market Street in Geelong. The temperature is 13.4 degrees, and for the rest of the week, we have got tomorrow 12 degrees with a shower or two, maybe 2 millimetres. Friday 14 degrees and slight chance of showers with 1 millimetre, and going on to the weekend on Saturday warming up 16 degrees but possible 3 millimetres of rain, and Sunday at the top of 16 and a chance of 1 millimetre of rain.

0: And thanks once again to Gentleman Jeff for our intro to Connecting Through Music. So you're listening to us, and welcome to the show. And thanks very much to Dennis for another couple of hours, an hour or so of Northern Exposure. And stay tuned after this show for Almost Radio with Dave Borry. But we are... this show is being presented to you by Shedding the Blues, and we're a dynamic community group that shares a passion for playing music, singing and performing. Inclusion, support and well-being through musical collaboration are the key drivers in all we do. We welcome new members of all musical interest to join us as we connect through music and shed the blues. And this week, I've got my a couple of co-hosts here in Russell Payne. G'day, Russ.
1: How you doing, mate?
0: I'll turn the mics on. How's that?
2: That's good, yeah.
0: Say that again.
2: All good.
0: Very good. And Jeremy Thompson. How are you, Jeremy?
3: Good afternoon, yes. Very well. Thank you, Bernard.
0: Very good. Bernard. That's all right.
3: Yeah, I thought you needed a new name this hour.
0: And our special guest today is a fellow shedder, and he's a specialist drummer, and his name is Steve Townsend. So welcome, Steve.
4: Thank you very much for inviting me.
0: That's a pleasure. Yeah, so we've got a few songs here. Oh, was that 10 or 15 or 10, 11,
4: yeah,
0: 11 something
4: like that? We've chosen 10 songs, so.
0: That's all right. So tell us a bit about yourself, Steve, and when you joined and what inspired you to do all that, and we can listen to some music after that.
4: Yeah, sure. I've lived in Melbourne most of my life, and just recently retired a couple of years ago, 2.5 years ago, moved down to Indented Head. Met up with some local musicians, and through that found out about Shedding the Blues. Came down one Tuesday morning, absolutely loved it, loved the concept of it, and been there ever since, enjoying each week, enjoying playing in the backup band from time to time, and love seeing people's musical progression, particularly people that haven't played a lot previously, given the opportunity to get up and perform. So that's sort of a little bit about my history. Been a drummer since I was 13.
0: Yep.
4: Had played full-time for a couple of years in the 80s. I was away for it for a little bit and started playing again when I was about 40. And... been going ever since.
3: Haven't looked back.
4: haven't looked back. So.
3: So how many bands would have you played in?
4: Well, I tried to work it out once. So I reckon from my first garage band when I was about 15, maybe a dozen bands over the journey.
3: Right.
4: Of varying durations and success.
0: Well, drummers are always in high demand.
2: Yeah, absolutely.
0: A bit like bass players. I mean, anyone can play an acoustic guitar, but bass players and drummers, you need them, and they're in short supply.
4: Yeah, I think at one point I was in maybe 4 or 5 bands, but I've had to dial that back a little bit. So I'm now just playing in a couple of bands. So I'm playing in a local band that come from Shedding the Blues, The Cutest Little Monster.
3: Ah,
4: so have a look at them. Yes. Have a look on Facebook. And I also play percussion, so I'm playing percussion with a Melbourne band called the Heyday Musicians Collective.
0: Very good.
3: Yes.
4: And obviously Shedders on a Tuesday.
0: All right. So the musical journey you're going to take us on today. Let us know what we're going to listen to first.
4: Yeah, sure. So I've chosen drumming songs or songs that have influenced me as a drummer or I like their style. And unfortunately, I'm limited to 10. I could have put 110. And I've tried to get a little bit of a cross-section of maybe over a timeline or just things that resonated with me over the journey. The first one we're going to have a listen to is the band is ZZ Top. The track is La Grange from their Triombres album. The drummer is Frank Beard. Interestingly, ZZ Top is the only guy that doesn't have a beard. So I first heard this song when I was about 16 years old at a concert at the Showgrounds in Melbourne.
0: Yep.
4: In between bands, the DJ was playing it. And he said, "This song's so good, I'm going to play it twice." And that struck me from that day.
0: Oh, well, let's play it once and see what it sounds like.
4: Yeah.
0: ZZ Top with LaGrange.
5: Rumors spread around in that Texas town. By the shack outside the game. If you know what I'm talking about, just let me know if you wanna go to that whole mile on the range. They got a lot of nice girls.

0: Tell us about the Texas Shuffle, Steve.
1: So in that song there, Frank Beard was playing a rhythm pattern known as the Texas Shuffle. And that's where he's playing the pattern with both right and left hand, but using different dynamics. So on the snare drum, although he's playing every beat, not everyone is as loud as the other. So when they play that, when you play that pattern, it's called a ghost note. So you're almost, you're just touching the drum, but you're still playing every note. And it's the same with the cymbal. And he's playing, well, he's playing the hi-hats or the ride cymbal. He's playing the opposite of that. So the combination of those two give that great rolling pattern of a shuffle beat.
2: Yeah, absolutely.
0: Mm. Well, that, interesting. Now I understand why I'm not a drummer.
2: Too technical.
0: The explanation sounds hard.
3: Yeah. Once again, we're getting an education.
0: Very good. Now, where do we go to from here, Steve?
1: So next up, we've got John Bonham from Led Zeppelin. And the track I've chosen here is Good Times, Bad Times. Bonham, arguably, for many people, the best rock drummer there ever was. On this track, and he was about 19 years old, he was playing triplets on the bass drum, which is freakily hard. And a lot of people thought he was actually playing two bass drums because of the complexity of that pattern. Okay. But no, he was just doing it with one foot. So have a listen if you can pick it out, and you'll hear him doing the bass drum triplets, which is... For most drummers, that's a bit of a holy grail. So
0: have a listen, and if you want to join the conversation and make a comment about what Steve's teaching us today, you can contact us on 0488 877 947, and that text will come straight to the screen in the studio here. 0488 877 947. And a little bit of Led Zeppelin, just to keep everybody happy.

0: Saying to the guys while that was playing, I could only concentrate on one drum, one instrument at a time. And then he's doing triplets on the bass drum below the bass guitar. And anyway, that's all right.
1: Right on.
0: Nice to listen to.
1: Yep. Next up is a track called Can't Get Enough by the band Bad Company. Mm-hmm. The drummer is Simon Kirk. And he's just plays the right thing for the right song. He uses a four-piece drum kit, and for those of you that don't know, that is a bass drum, a high tom, a floor tom, and a snare. And you might have seen from time to time much bigger kits than that. He just utilises this kit and plays some fabulous stuff on the snare drum as well. So maybe we'll have a listen to that.
0: Yeah, we'll listen to that, and we'll have a few words from our sponsors a bit after we finish that and come back and have another chat. So there we go.

0: in the poll, the heartbeat of Geelong.
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0: absolutely.
1: Great band.
2: Headbanging
0: yeah.
2: going on.
0: Yeah, yeah, no, great band. Yeah.
3: Absolutely fantastic.
4: I wanted to ask Steve if there's a snobbery about the drum kits themselves. You know, who's considered the best drum kit? We all know that guitarists, you know, either a Gibson or, you know, a Fender or whatever. Is that the same sort of thing in drums?
5: There are, there's a number of, like any manufacturer, they have from entry level to professional level. The brand that I play is Pearl Drums, and I've played them my whole life. The cymbals I use are Peisty. They're made in Switzerland. Mm. I've got a couple of Zildjians. They're made in the US. And I guess, say, let's talk about cymbals. The more expensive they are, it's a different alloy, obviously.
4: Wow. Costs,
5: and a longer process to make them, to lay them. The better cymbals are hand-hammered, or the machine hammered and finished hand-hammered. With drum kits, it's the material that's used for the drum shells, so softer, easier wood like poplar or in cheaper drums. High-end drums are generally maple and birch or a combination of those. So, yeah, you could go and buy a drum kit for 500 or 5,000.
2: Yeah, yeah. There is a degree of snobbery.
0: Yeah, I think so.
5: Yeah, of course.
6: And I've only got a willow drum.
5: And it's the same with snare drums, and yeah. they're made of different materials. I personally have 10 snare drums. So, and each one of those are different and have a different voice. You know, I've got metal, aluminium, maple, birch, poplar, bronze, black nickel over brass.
2: Too many choices. How do you determine which snare drum gets a go?
0: Yeah.
5: They're like children. I love them all equally. some have are louder. So like bronze or brass are very loud drums. Wooden drums tend to be a little bit quieter. Also, how hard you hit them. And for different music, so if you're playing hard rock, then yeah, you want a big, heavy, deep
2: snare drum. So what sort of snare drum do you think this might be on this next track from Linda Ronstadt?
5: So this is difficult to say. I reckon he's using a wooden snare drum. Mm-hmm. So typically snare drums are 14 inch, and they come in two sizes, 5 or 6.5 inch deep. But the standard is 14 by 6.5, although I have varying depths. And then they have silly ones that are 3 inches that, you know, sound like boink.
2: We've got a text in too from Mick S. I'm assuming that's Mick Siriani, co-host.
4: Yes. Mr. Siriani.
2: He says that Steve is one of the best drummers, not to mention gentlemen I have ever had the pleasure of jamming with.
4: Mm.
2: What a suck.
5: I'm glad you read that word for word how I wrote that out. So that was very well done.
2: So just
5: quickly on this next track.
2: Yeah,
5: this is Linda Ronstadt. Andrew Gold's the drummer. If you talk about groove or in music, pocket, sitting in the pocket, this drummer absolutely sits in the pocket. He does some great accents with the open hi-hat in the verses. And then in the chorus, he's using the bell of the ride cymbal, which is the biggest cymbal, and he's just hitting that for accents. So listen out for the open hi-hat and the bell cymbal, the bell of the ride cymbal for those accents.
2: All right, let's go accent listening.

0: very mellow, very nice.
1: I'm glad you enjoyed that.
0: I did enjoy that. I like the light and shade.
2: Yeah, it's brilliant. Yeah,
1: and we're just talking off air there about in the outro there. He's just playing the hi hat and the bass drum, just leaving space for the keyboards as the song fades out. Didn't overplay it, but just fabulous groove on that song.
0: Yep.
1: Which brings us to our next song, which is
0: one of your favourites.
1: For every drummer, this is a holy grail of for drummers.
0: All right.
1: So this is Rosanna by Toto. The drummer is Jeff Porcaro. He's playing the Rosanna Shuffle, which is a halftime shuffle. He said he took his inspiration from Bernard Purdy, who invented this beat, and had played. Bernard Purdy's played for everyone, Steely Dan. You find him on dozens and dozens of tracks.
2: Yeah.
1: But also John Bonham from Led Zeppelin played a shuffle, "Fool in the Rain." So he took parts of both that, created his own. And then for the bass drum, he said he wanted to do the Bo Diddley beat, which is bum ba bum ba bum ba bum bum. So not only is he playing a halftime shuffle, then he said, "Oh, I'm going to put the Bo Diddley bass drum beat on top of this as well." So I've had many cracks at playing this, and I think my head nearly exploded. I think I got it at about 1/8 of the speed of what Jeff does it. But anyway, let's have a listen to the holy grail of drumming.

0: Hawthorn play. We've got a phone call from Gary. And Gary said he's studied the drums under a guy called Sandy Nelson in the US. And he requested a song for us to play for him. We haven't got it today. We will get it and play it next week. And the song's called Let There Be Drums. And Steve, you said you'd heard of the track.
1: Yeah, I do know of that track. And that's a good motto for life, let there be drums. So everybody buy your kids and grandkids a drum kit.
2: What started you on drums? What got you interested in at the start?
1: We used to go to a place called the Australia Hotel, which was in Collins Street in Melbourne when I was young. Yep. Go there with my family, and we'd go there for dinner. And they'd always have a band there. I guess I'm 11 or 12. I go there, I see this band, the drums are playing. Wandered up to the stage. The drummer was a fabulous guy. He said, "Oh, yeah, come and sit behind the drums." Now, he'd rewrapped his whole drum kit in this wallpaper that had, like, Hawaiian girls, Hawaiian titty girls. So I go, wow, drums and this, I'm sold. Sign me up.
0: All right. Well, we might take a message from our sponsors and we'll be right back.
3: 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That's why The Pulse is the stage Geelong deserves.
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0: Oh, Gus just sent us a text. He said, not surprising that your guest, a drummer, would choose 50 Ways as it has so many time changes. Thanks for the show. Gus, that'd be Gus Werner, would it? Another
1: Guy,
0: fellow drummer.
1: Guy Werner.
0: Guy Werner. Guy Werner. Oh, I don't know who Gus is.
1: Oh, who's Gus? Anyway.
0: That's Gus.
1: No, well spotted. Yeah. That was Steve Gadd, one of the masters. And I chose that track when you have a listen to the way that he starts at, just the simplicity of using the snare drum, and then he's playing off patterns with the kick drum and floor tom. But then in each chorus, he just sits into 4/4.
2: Yeah.
1: So just really creative drumming without overplaying, but absolutely, I think, makes that song. That's right. Yeah, Steve Gadd, absolute master.
0: Very good. Now, so we've got time for a couple more.
1: Next up, we're going to listen to Best Kept Lies, yep, by Cold Chisel, Steve Prestwich. One of my all-time favourite drummers. He was the master of, I say, less is more. So he didn't overplay. He played what he needed to play. He left a lot of spaces in the songs, and you'll hear that in this particular track. Best snare sound ever recorded, in my opinion. But anyway, we'll leave that up to the audience to determine.

0: time for us to get out of here. What's the little promo that we've got to us and Jeremy and tell us about?
1: Yeah, this is the Sing Out Against Family Violence. 25th of July, 2026, obviously, at 10:30 a.m. And it's at the Uniting Church in Queenscliff, 83 to 89 Hesse Street, Queenscliff, Victoria.
0: Very good. And that's it. Except we've got one more track that we're going to listen to now. What's like us out, Steve?
2: Okay, we're going to listen to Santana. And the beauty of this is not only is there a drummer, there's two percussionists. So you're going to hear drums, conga playing and timbali playing all in this track.
0: All right, so we'll say goodbye for this week. Say goodbye, Ross. Russ.
3: Right. See you later, guys. Have a good
0: goodbye,
3: one.
0: Goodbye, Jeremy.
1: So I can see you later.
0: Bernard. Goodbye, Steve.
2: Thank you for the invite.
0: No worries.
3: No worries, mate.
0: Thanks for coming in.
3: Yeah, absolutely.

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1: National Radio News. Good afternoon, I'm Alyssa Delfs. The Women's and Girls Emergency Network has slammed comments from One Nation's leader on domestic violence. This morning, Pauline Hanson said domestic violence can be a two-way street and both men and women can lose their temper. CEO of WageEC, Nicole Yade, said this deflection and distraction narrative is part of Ms. Hanson's rhetoric blueprint.
2: Let's factually state that women can also be perpetrators of domestic violence. But to describe it as a two-way street is to completely distract from the reality of who is more likely in this country to be a victim of sexual or physical harm at the hands of a partner. Because the most dangerous place for a woman to be in Australia is in her own home. And it is alleged that this year alone, 27 women in Australia have been murdered by a former or current partner.
1: If this story has raised concerns, you can call the 24-hour National Sexual Assault, Family and Domestic Violence Counselling Line 1-800-RESPECT on 1-800-737-732. Assaults against healthcare workers are rising and staff need better protections. That's according to the latest data from the Australian Institute of Health and Welfare today that confirms a long-standing warning from emergency doctors. The report found assault-related hospitalisations have more than doubled in the past decade and assault is now the second leading cause of injury hospitalisations in the workforce. The Australasian College for Emergency Medicine says the figures reflect the daily reality reported by emergency department staff. Origin Energy has confirmed it's investigating a cybersecurity incident with millions of Australians potentially caught up in the breach. The energy company says it's aware of an incident where unauthorised access to customer data may have been granted, but it does not believe that the data that was breached includes customer credit card or bank details. An investigation is ongoing and the relevant authorities have been notified. Origin has 4.8 million customer accounts in Australia and provides electricity, natural gas, LPG and internet services to residential and business customers. The Senior Australian of the Year says older Australians are underutilised in the workforce. Professor Henry Bradati, who is the co-founder of Dementia Australia, is in Adelaide today to advance dementia prevention. Speaking to National Radio News, the professor says there's ample evidence of the benefits of employment in older age.
3: People like working. At that stage, and not having to work for many of them, they'd like to work. It's their socialisation, it's their stimulation. It makes us feel relevant and important, and they're an untapped resource. And we have a lot of work shortages in Australia, but if you're over 50 and you're trying to get a job, good luck. So that's a real problem.
1: Environmental activists are speaking out against a proposed data centre in the Northern Territory. Shannon Kirkwood has more.
4: The NT government says Beetaloo Digital has been granted an exclusive commitment over 185 kilometres of land just outside of Darwin. The company wants to build a computing infrastructure project for AI, cloud computing and data processing, as well as on-site gas-fired power generation. Greenpeace says the centre's use of fossil fuels is a major concern. It's calling on the federal government to bring forward proposed AI regulations, arguing next year is too late.
1: And in sport, former Socceroos captain Paul Wade has been diagnosed with a probable chronic traumatic encephalopathy. It's prompted renewed calls for all players under 12 to be banned from heading the ball. While a CTE can only be diagnosed after death, the 64-year-old received the suspected diagnosis in 2024 after experiencing neurological symptoms. After further testing, he was diagnosed with a probable CTE late last year.
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11: You are listening from the greatest city on earth, that is Geelong, and currently, sorry, just reading some of the texts, and currently it's about, it was raining, it's 16 degrees, the sun is, yeah, it's cold as well. So put your jumper on. We got a low of 11 tomorrow and it's raining as well. Friday, high of 13, a little bit of sunshine and rain. Jeez, it's just bloody raining the whole time. Would you believe it? I'd like to begin by acknowledging the traditional owners on the land in which we are broadcasting from today, the Wadawurrung people of the Kulin Nation, and pay my respects to elders past and emerging, as well as any First Nation people listening today. Sovereignty was never ceded, always was, and always will be Aboriginal land. My friends, welcome to episode 19 of Almost Radio on 94.7 The Pulse. It's been an exciting week. We've got a real piece of music, Australian music history here coming on the show today. I had a chat with Dan Luscombe of The Drones. He also plays in a slew of other bands. Marlon Williams used to play with Courtney Barnett. Absolute legend. So I chatted to Dan earlier in the week. The Drones have come back and announced a nationwide tour after 10 years, after a whole decade. How incredible is that? So they're playing with their good friends, the Mess Hall, and left and right, they've been adding shows to their tour because they just keep selling out. I really, really enjoyed the chat with Dan. It was very down to earth. Not that I ever thought that it wouldn't be, but it was just, it just felt like a regular old conversation, and he was really, really interesting. He's got a long list of accolades and a deep history of Australian music, and is just an absolute behemoth of creativity. I think I mentioned this in the interview, but the first time I'd come across The Drones was a recording of The Drones playing a song called Shark Fin Blues at Roundhead Studios in Auckland. This was done through 95BFM in New Zealand, and it was the first time, I think, probably the first time I'd ever seen music that really stretched my comfort zone, because The Drones are very, very good at, you know, creating these very creative soundscapes and songs that don't follow your typical formula. I think at the time I was probably listening to a lot of just, you know, pop punk and Blink-182, but it really, I remember being amazed at hearing this. So it was a very full circle moment coming back to it 10 years later and chatting to Dan. That is later on in the show. In the meantime, we're just going to play a smattering of whatever the hell I want because I'm boss of Almost Radio. Sorry, I hate that. I am just going to play what I want, though. Just a little smattering of recent releases, tracks I've played on the show in the last couple of months. They're things that have stuck with me. So come along for the ride. If you want to text in to 0488 77 947, or send the show a message on Instagram at It's Almost Radio. And as always, the content warning for the show ahead: some of the tracks will contain strong language and adult themes. If that is not for you, grow up, mate, and just turn it down. We'll be done at 5, and the Social Frequency with Georgia will take over. Then we'll have Grooves on the Record with Liam. And thank you very much to Shedding the Blues with Bernard. Those guys smashed it, as they do every week. In the meantime, here's See You Tomorrow by Bad Dreams. Keep it locked on 94.7 The Pulse.

That is the Bel Air Lip Bombs from Frankston with Hey You. Before that was See You Tomorrow by The Bad Dreams. You're listening to Almost Radio. I'm Dave, taking you through on 94.7 The Pulse. Hey, that album from the Bel Air Lip Bombs that Hey You features on, it's called Again. It is phenomenal. Bel Air Lip Bombs, Frankston based. They've got an awesome, I mean, everything they've released is just phenomenal, and just I'm really blown away each time I hear a new album or a new track of theirs. And I keep going back to their 2022 album, Lush Life, which has this track on it called, oh, why am I forgetting the name? Doesn't matter. It's, the whole album is really, really phenomenal, and I really implore you to go check them out. They also do this awesome set list, this live set on KEXP you've got to check out. And of course, the first track we played was See You Tomorrow by Bad Dreams off their album Hoo Ha from 2017. Ripper of an album. Bad Dreams released just their most complete album I've ever listened to in my life. One of my favorite albums of the year. It's called Ultra Dundee. It was released in April and it's really, really phenomenal. Unfortunately, they have gone on hiatus now. Fingers crossed that they'll be coming back very shortly. Here's another track from a Perth-based band who are also unfortunately on hiatus. They're called Tired Lion. Apologies for the Kiwi accent there. The track is called Dumb Days, and I think you're going to love it. After this, we'll get into the interview with Dan Luscombe from The Drones. 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
2: Writing a finely balanced line between calamity and precision, today's guest on Almost Radio has a long list of accolades and a deep history in Australian music, and he himself is a behemoth of creativity. With 7 studio albums under their belt, their distinctive songwriting is a blend of political commentary, dark humour, and incredible frantic instrumentation. They've returned for their first national tour in a decade and are joined by the Mess Hall, who are also returning from a hiatus after a decade. Starting in August, their tour is selling out nationwide, and shows in Hobart and Newcastle have been added, as well as shows in cities all over the country. I am, of course, talking about the Drones, and we're talking with the one and only Dan Luscombe, who plays guitar, provides backing vocals, and plays keyboard within the band. Dan, it's such a pleasure to have you on Almost Radio. Thank you for taking the time to chat to us. And thank you for announcing the tour. How's it going?
3: Good, yeah. We start rehearsals next week. So I'll tell you, I'll be able to give you a better idea how it's going next week. Gaz and Fee have been in Europe with Tropical Fuckstorm, so they're just getting their heads together for a few days. And then, yeah, we're going to be rehearsing. I'm just parked outside my studio right now because there's lots of drills and shit going on in there. We're going to be rehearsing here on Monday.
2: And excellent.
3: We're going to try and do about 8 rehearsals.
2: Nice. You're all such talented and wonderful musicians. I'm sure music is such a massive part of your life. Is that going to be overkill? How do you anticipate the first few rehearsals are going to go?
3: Chriso hasn't played a gig since the last Drones gig. So, mind you, that was just last year.
2: Okay. Yeah. Yeah.
3: We did sneak in 2 shows last year. In Melbourne at the Croxton. I think that it was those, we just put together a couple of shows to raise some money, for someone who kind of needed it at the time. And, we had such a good time and we were so, warmed by the, reaction to those shows sold out really fast. So we kind of knew that, yeah, maybe this is something that people would be interested in properly.
2: Yeah.
3: Like a proper...
2: Now, that's interesting because I was wondering... Well, I wanted to know, what this tour, meant for you guys and meant for you personally. But I guess before those shows, was there something building where you're like, I really feel like we're going to give it another crack, do another tour, or did it sort of come out of the blue after you did these shows?
3: We always said we'd play again. So that was kind of something that was chatted. This is something that's been chatted about every year for, I don't know, the last few years, but just life getting in the way. TFS have gotten, that ball's just been rolling and it's been going really well for them. So they also needed to kind of just keep, striking Europe, America, at will. And we were going to do it this tour last year, but their record got delayed. Basically, a lot of factors have just... we've been meaning to get around to this for a long time. Yeah. And the only reason why we waited until now is because we're just not very organized. You know.
2: I guess it is also, as much as it pains to say, there is a value in waiting for the right time, right? Because some opportunities might not present themselves.
3: Yeah, I highly recommend not playing shows for 10 years if you want to sell out the tour. I mean, maybe more bands should just do gigs, tours every 10 years. I don't know.
2: I mean, I was saying it's more and more often, more and more, I notice it more and more, not so much in New Zealand where I'm from, I'm sure you can tell, but in Australia, a lot of bands go on hiatus for many myriad of reasons, right? But they often will come back. Violent Soho is an example of one that's come back for a few shows. And I wonder what, it's just an interesting thing that I've noticed, you know, what is wrong with our industry at the moment that means that bands are feeling like they have to go on hiatus, or is it part of this big marketing scheme where, you know, you take
3: a break? I don't know. I think life will end up putting you on hiatus, you know, like, in our case, Chris Owen and Steve in the band, they don't really play that often, I guess, anymore. Jobs and kids became a pretty big priority, you know, for them. And as soon as

0: chance to do this with the tour. The tour, by the way, congratulations, because it has been, if you look at all the dates, there's about 1,000,001 dates, and most of them are sold out. Even the shows where you've added, you know, multiple shows to cities, or the newer shows. Did you ever conceive it would go that well? I'm sure you always, when you're planning a tour, you want it to do well, but this has done amazing.
1: No, we just kept adding shows because we were like filthy, just capitalists. When we started to see them sell out, we were on their WhatsApp chat going, "Sure, you add another?" And I think Adelaide in classic fashion still hasn't sold out. And we've got one more show in Melbourne that hasn't. We're doing two Fridays and Saturdays in a row. And the second Saturday, I think, still has about 50 tickets left or something. Basically, that should be fine. I think we will sell out Adelaide. You know, I think we will, like, do something historic and sell out an Adelaide show, you know.
0: I love it. It'll be the headlines the next day.
1: Not sure if anything's ever done.
0: It's so, yeah, I mean, it's funny that cities have their are known for how people buy tickets, and Adelaide is just from all my friends in the music industry, it's always been Adelaide is just impossible to tell because no one buys tickets till the day.
1: No, I don't think they've ever, it's like no one in Adelaide has ever rocked up to a show and seen a sign that says sorry, sold out. I just don't think that's ever happened to them, and so they don't know what that feels like, you know. And so
0: very privileged life in South Australia, right?
1: Yeah, there's room for everyone. There's tickets for everyone.
0: I love that. Is there anything in particular that this tour that you're looking forward to, right? Is it just the fact that you're going to be on the road with the band again, or is there a particular aspect of playing live that you've really missed over these last few years?
1: I'm fortunate in that, like, in terms of with the drones, like, I mean, I still tour a bit with Marlon Williams. I'm in Marlon's band.
0: Amazing.
1: And we've been going around Australia and New Zealand earlier this year, and I still play with a few other acts like Lost Animal, and I play with another songwriter called Ella Eon, and you know, so I there's been others too. So I'm sort of keeping my keeping my interests met, you know, live. But playing with the drones as a whole, I think it's so much louder. I've got to just get used to the volume. But that's all right, you know. Tina just can't get it twice. So.
0: Yeah. can only get so bad, right?
1: Yeah. No, it'll be fun to hang out. Like, I mean, and this is the thing I've said to a couple people in the vast, like, it's not that strange getting together and traveling and playing together, because we've all sort of still been friends this whole time. We're all like pretty close and in each other's lives, you know, anyway. I was in Greece with Gaz and Fee last year for a holiday. Gaz and I were in Japan earlier this year for a trip for his 50th. So it's not like it's not too weird in that respect, you know. I imagine for some bands it must be very strange going, you know, how's your life
0: been? Yeah, just I know what you mean, where it's, you know, if the idea of doing art and something creative and touring like that and not getting along with the people that you do it with is so foreign to me. And it must be awful.
1: I've never done that. So I don't really relate. Like every single band I've been involved with, it has had to be friends first, you know?
0: Yeah.
1: Or it's just not on. Like it just doesn't work. And every band I've ended up just drifting in or project that's started, it's just, it's come from a social place first. Music second.
0: I think that's really important to

0: to have it that way. Now, just before you mentioned that playing with the drones is louder than everything, and that touches on something I wanted to bring up. I've been going through live footage of you over the last, you know, just anything that I can find on YouTube. There's a session that you did at Roundhead, and it was posted in the Shark Fin Blues, and it is awesome.
1: But the one Gaz has his headphones tied to.
0: The exact one. It is so phenomenal. That was actually my introduction into the drones back when it was released in 2014 or maybe 20.
1: Were you in NZ at the time?
0: Yes, I was studying, but I was studying down in Dunedin on the South Island, and I was involved with a sister station.
1: Dunedin was my favourite town.
0: Oh, it's brilliant. It's brilliant, yeah. And I love how the student radio stations like 95 BFM and Radio 191 FM, they expanded my horizons. I didn't think I'd ever listen to anything like the drones up until that point in my life. It was all very much, you know, Blink 182, you know, punky stuff. It blew my mind.
1: And amazing.
0: It's the way that your live performance, and this is common across all the live footage of the drones, you elevate your song. Your songs are incredible, and there's just frantic instrumentation. But just so much more elevated live. And this isn't so much of a question, but I guess just an observation. And it really seems like your live shows are something not to be missed, and they're an incredible experience.
1: Yeah, I mean, thank you. We've certainly played some fucking stinkers. But, yeah, it's one of those kind of, it's quite a cathartic, it's always been very cathartic, I guess, you know, very visceral and all that. Gaz writes songs and performs it in a way that they're the kind of songs you can't really just play in a very sort of laid back fashion. You have to, they're songs that demand a passionate rendition of, you know, like, you have to sort of go all in on it. And I don't know. It just happens. Gaz is just a great person to bounce off on stage, you know, in terms of the energy he brings, and it's infectious. And so it spreads around the band, you know.
0: Yeah, and I mean, I always thought the energy that a band gives you from their performance when they're playing live, that is infectious, and it goes to the crowd as well. If, you know, if you're having the time of your life and really getting into it, the crowd will as well, and that's such a, it's a very special thing. It looks like very special shows that you make.
1: Yeah, I've been going to the gym.
0: Oh, yeah?
1: Just getting my cardio up. should be right. Quit the durries.
0: Just for the tour.
1: Pretty much.
0: Now, Dan, I'm conscious I don't want to take too much of your time, and I really appreciate the time you've given me so far. But is there anything in the wings for the drones once this tour wraps? I know you'll be very, very busy over the next 2 months, but is there anything else coming up?
1: Yeah, I'd say so. Look, I mean, we haven't gone into a huge amount of strategy beyond this tour. I imagine, like, we'll probably it'd be nice to get together and record something. I think there's, you know, that'd be fun to do, and Gaz has a studio and I've got a studio, and we've got no excuse. There's talk of possibly going to the States next year too for something else, but Just to be in America, you know, just to hang out there, because it's great there, isn't it? But let's talk about a potential re-release of the drones catalog over there and shows over there. But I'd really like to put something out, get back in the studio. I think that'd be fun. But that's something that we're, we're really just kind of winging it, you know?
0: Hey, I mean, if it works, it works, right? And it seems to be working so far. Yeah. Well, Dan, thank you so much. The tour starts on the 8th of August, and it is with your good friends, the Mess Hall. It goes all the way through. It goes all the way through until the end of September, and over half the shows are sold out. But if you want to get your tickets, go to the Drones website, go to the Instagram, get your tickets, and we're looking at you, Adelaide. We want to see some history being made and some sold out shows.
1: Yeah. Yeah.
0: Excellent. Well, hey, Dan, thank you so much. I really appreciate the time.
1: No worries, Dave, and all the best to everyone in G-Trot.
0: I haven't heard that one before.
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0: That was a chat with the one and only Dan Luscombe from The Drones. They have got about a billion and one shows coming up, starting in August, ending in September. 2 months to go see him. He seemed very, very excited about those shows, and I hope to go see one myself. They are all selling out very, very quickly, so go on and get your tickets for them now. Thank you so much, Dan, for coming on, and thank you to Stacey Piggott from Daydream Nation for organising that interview as well. It was a real, real treat. Coming up on Almost Radio, we've got 20 minutes of the show left before we go into The Social Frequency with Georgia. Here is Not At All by the Radium Dolls. Keep it locked on 94.7 The Pulse.

the Mouse by Divers, Nam based band of the album Odd Dog in the Capital. Awesome, awesome, awesome album. Here's a track from the Adelaide based band, actually now Melbourne based, but originally Adelaide. It's called Sourdough by Alison Parade. You're listening to Almost Radio on 94.7 The Pulse.

chance. Ruby Fields with Half the Laugh off her album released this year, Small Achievements. And you've been listening to Almost Radio. We've got 5 minutes left in the show. We're going to have one more tune before we get into the Social Frequency with Georgia. This also is celebrating 4 months of not getting a parking ticket in the Geelong area. So congratulations to all who celebrate. 4 months. Let's make it five. I'm getting an odd look from Georgia in the studio next door. It's been 4 months since I got a ticket from the Geelong District Council for parking outside. It's been a fun show. Next week is going to be my last show for a little bit. I'm going to go to Canada. We'll make it a big one. And I guess you could call it the end of season one of Almost Radio. That'll be 20 episodes of Almost Radio. So stay tuned for next week. Here is a banger. Play it loud. Play it proud. It is Morning Rain by Bad Dreams. Keep it locked on 94.7 The Pulse. Thanks, everyone. Thank you for listening. Love ya.

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2: Good afternoon, I'm Alyssa Delfs. The Prime Minister says tomorrow's Labor National Conference will be a chance to showcase his party's evolution as members push for fresh taxes and greater gambling reforms. Hundreds of delegates have already converged on Adelaide for the summit, which kicks off tomorrow and will determine Labor's official agenda and party position. Anthony Albanese says the conference will be an opportunity to show voters the party represents a changing and modern Australia. Meanwhile, there are calls today to strip the Union Jack from the Australian flag ahead of tomorrow's Labor conference. The Manufacturers Union is behind the push, saying during the summit it will move a motion to scrap the Union Jack, saying the British symbol is a sign of the old ruling class and colonial empire and a symbol of oppression. On 7, Housing Minister Claire O'Neill this morning did not want to debate the issue and deflected questions about the move.
3: As Housing Minister, I don't spend my time thinking about the national flag. I spend my time thinking about the fact that we've got home ownership rates plummeting through the floor for young people, and our government is making really major steps to address that situation, and that's what the conference is about.
2: Meanwhile, opposition leader Angus Taylor criticised Ms O'Neill's response.
4: It's extraordinary that Claire O'Neill is out there today and she can't confirm that we should keep our Australian flag. She can't confirm that we should keep our Australian flag. Well, I tell you what, I am proud of our Australian flag. I know all Liberals and Nationals are proud of our Australian flag, and we will keep it.
2: New research shows being frail could accelerate the onset of dementia. Laura Devoy has the details.
5: A study by the University of Queensland found older adults living with frailty are diagnosed with dementia 2 to 3 years earlier than those who are less frail. But Dr. David Ward says frailty is often preventable and treatable. Dr. Ward says regular exercise, especially strength training, can delay, reduce, and in some cases improve frailty, particularly when combined with good nutrition and social engagement. Dementia is the leading cause of death in Australia. Around 250 people are diagnosed every day.
2: More fines settled and clear weather is forecast for the majority of the nation tomorrow. The Bureau of Meteorology's Angus Hines has Thursday's national forecast.
6: It's this high here near southern Western Australia, which is the main weather system for at least 80 or 90% of the country. However, we see a shift down here in the southeast, particularly Tasmania. A succession of cold fronts and troughs crossing the southern state here, bringing some very wintry conditions across Tasmania, clipping parts of southern Victoria at times through Thursday as well.
2: And the creators of children's TV show Bluey say it felt like a natural step to translate the program into an Australian Indigenous language for the first time. The award-winning children's series recently translated 5 of its episodes from seasons 1 and 2 into Yolnu Matha, the Australian First Nations language of Northeast Arnhem Land, as part of an initiative for NAIDOC Week. Here's a snippet. And to sport now, Socceroos attacker Nestori Irrecunda is reportedly on the brink of signing a $33 million deal with Portuguese giants Sporting CP. The former Adelaide United star is reportedly nearing a permanent transfer to Sporting from English Championship side Watford.
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11: We started with some sunshine this morning, but the day quickly turned to rain. A pretty typical day for Geelong. We reached a top of 16 degrees. Tomorrow we are looking at more rain, only reaching a top of 11 degrees. It is going to get down to 3 degrees overnight. The rest of the week is looking pretty wet and cool. 13 and raining on Friday, 15 and raining on Saturday, clearing up a little bit with a little bit of sun on Sunday, 14 degrees. Right now in Geelong, it is 11 degrees.

afternoon, friends. 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We challenge our assumptions and we rewrite the narrative. And what does that mean? That kind of means giving the people the power to take back their story. I think that the media and society and culture and history has often written the narrative for a lot of people, for everybody, really. And so this space is about challenging that and, yeah, telling it like it is through lived experience. Before we go any further, I would like to acknowledge that I am broadcasting on the stolen lands of the Wadawurrung people. And I pay my respects to elders past, present and emerging, as well as any First Nations people listening today. This land always was and always will be Aboriginal land. We are going to be chatting with Damien from the Outpost today. They just received $165,000 that they're going to receive in increments over, I think it's 3 to 5 years, which is amazing and really just goes to show that, you know, just really recognizes the amazing contribution that they make to the community. It is certainly well deserved and definitely very much needed. So we're going to be talking about that and a little bit more about the Outpost in general and Damien's experience, which I'm excited about. But until then, we're going to listen to a bit of music. I've kind of gone for sort of rainy day tracks this afternoon. And I'd love to hear what you're up to and how you're going. And if you're enjoying the music selection, you can get in touch on 0488 877 947. That's 0488 877 947. I would love to hear from you. Unless you're driving, please be careful. It is wet out there. But anyway, enough from me. This one is Two Horizons by Mild Life.

0: Hello, I'm Neil. Geelong's creative spirit lives on the pulse. 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
3: 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A voi la dose settimanale di due ore di musica italiana. 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
4: It is 21 past 5 on your Wednesday afternoon. You are tuned into 94.7 The Pulse with me, Georgia, on the social frequency. We just heard a couple of tracks. That first one was Two Horizons by Mildlife from the Phase album from 2017. And then we heard a new one from Babe Rainbow from the album Acid and Honey that was released just a couple of days ago. That track was special. We're going to hear another track from that album a little bit later, but not until after we speak to our very special guest today, Damien from The Outpost. Welcome to The Social Frequency.
5: Thanks, Georgia. Great to be here.
4: Amazing. We've been chatting off air, so I'm really excited to hear what you've got to say. You've got a really exciting recent grant from the council, $165,000, which is going towards, The Outpost, who, if none of the listeners know, The Outpost is it's like a cafe / restaurant is how I would describe it, that operate 365 days a year, breakfast, lunch and dinner for really anybody who is needing a bit of support with accessing meals. Really yummy stuff I know that you guys put on as well. So definitely a very deserving grant, but one that I imagine, would only probably stretch so far considering that you're open so much. But before we get into, I think, all of those sort of things, Damien, I really want to sort of paint a picture of, like, your involvement in The Outpost. So what was your journey like getting to The Outpost? How did you arrive there? And what's your actual involvement at The Outpost like?
5: Very, thank you. Thank you for asking, because I think it's an interesting story.
4: Yeah, great.
5: So, involved in my local community in a number of different ways, but one of my other volunteering hats is in cricket, my cricket club, and our Deputy Prime Minister, Richard Marles, who's a friend, asked me to go and speak to a group called the Indians in Geelong. And the Indians in Geelong play cricket in Eastern Park in winter, and he walks his dog through there, and it was dawned upon him that our cricket club, who was getting an upgrade in our facilities, including kitchen facilities, could help this group because they needed a kitchen for the food relief services that the Sikh community have been providing in Geelong and all across Australia for a number of years. And they were particularly active during COVID. So I went and met with them. I've become very good friends with them and their leaders. And through that, we decided to deliver meals, Indian cuisine, to the Outpost every Sunday. And I've been doing that for 2 years. And about 10 months ago, I was asked to join the board, which I said yes, because it's such a great organisation with really committed, vibrant volunteers and leaders and board members, and thoroughly enjoying it. It's that's my involvement. So I go to the Sikh temple on Sundays. I deliver the meals in, and I volunteer in the kitchen on odd shifts when there's a fill-in required, and sit on the board. So it's been really insightful for me. Firstly, the involvement for 2 years, just watching, learning how the need is so prevalent in our community, but the dignity and the care and the philosophy of the outpost in how they serve our community, of those, some of which have affordability, need food because they can pay rent but they can't afford food, and others that are living rough and living on the streets. So it's a very diverse community that we serve, and it's a privilege to do it.
4: Yeah, absolutely. I'm wondering what's, you know, you said that you've been learning a lot. What's sort of the biggest thing you've learned from being at the outpost?
5: Everyone has a story, and every story's different. Yeah. And I was reminded of that recently when we had someone having a bad day at the window one night, and sort of having a bit of a episode, bit of a flip out, and a lot of trauma was coming up. And then a couple of weeks later, I saw that person outside of the outpost, and they were having a swim at a local pool and told me about their life, and that they suffer from fibromyalgia, which is a chronic sort of pain, arthritic type condition. But so the episode that I saw was from trauma and pain, and then seeing them in a different environment just showed me that person has a whole different life that I didn't, on the surface, didn't recognise at the time.
4: So not defining people by their deficits in a sense, and that really anyone can have a bad day. One of the biggest things that we focus on as social workers is that we as professionals could end up being the service user at any point, you know. We're not immune to going through something like that. And so it's using that perspective to kind of challenge your assumptions about what someone who uses a service or the outpost looks like, right?
5: Yeah, that's it. And and at the outpost, there's no questions asked and no nothing.
4: There's no form you have to fill out to get a meal.
5: No, there's nothing. And that is an important thing, because other agencies do ask for ID or for what have
4: like
5: you.
4: Like a concession card.
5: Yeah. And that's really, for a lot of people, they don't have those things, or it's confronting or what have you. So at our place, it's just everyone's welcome.
4: Yes, I think we can take for granted having something like identification, which not everybody actually has access to. And it's funny because for a lot of things, you need an address to be able to get that thing, and then without that thing you can't get the address, and it's just this vicious cycle, right, that you can't get out of.
5: There's we have complementary services.

0: like mobilize the whole thing. I imagine that it's more like the conversations and the sense of belonging that is really like at the crux of the outpost. Can you talk to us a little bit about how important that connection is for the people who come to the outpost?
1: Yeah. It's so important. It's the nourishment.
0: Yeah.
1: It's the nourishment that shows that people care. Mm. And it's the conversations that happen in the process of being fed or sitting down. And that's why our new premises are so important, because it's more dignified. It's, as you said at the start, it's like a cafe or a restaurant. Mm. And so you can come in, you can charge your phone, you can pick up some clothes, you can pick up a blanket, you can pick up some bread or some fruit and veg, supplies for your pet. We do that as well. So, but yes, the conversations are really the most important thing, because it's just listening to someone that's struggling and having a rough day or having a crisis or a moment of despair. And so, I think that's the biggest thing that the biggest impression on me joining the outpost has had on me is the dignity in which, the ethos of which our people are there for that support.
0: Mm, absolutely. Is there anything that you've learned about yourself that you'd like to share from being at the outpost?
1: How much more I can learn.
0: Yeah.
1: How much more there is to learn in this space. Mm-hmm. And we have new volunteers coming on board all the time, and recently some people that in the community that might know, like Christine Cousins, for example, has joined us with her staff one night. Our CEO of council, Ali Wastey, our deputy mayor, Emma Sinclair, who's a councillor. So those are some notable people, not sort of saying they're any more important than others, mm-hmm. but when you ask that question about what did you learn, mm-hmm. it's those people that are in positions of, I don't know, ability to influence and provide this grant, as you said, that then at the coalface learn and change perception of what they may have thought we're doing or others are doing, or the people that we're serving, how their life is. So it's just being in there, you're learning all the time.
0: Yeah, I love that. We're focusing on something in my studies at the moment called cultural humility, which is a shift from cultural competence, where we used to want, like, there was this emphasis on knowing as much about a person. And when I say culture, I don't just mean race or ethnicity. I mean all cultures, gender, class, everything like that. And what that did was that just didn't really allow any space to center the service user. And so or any fallibility. So I think now the emphasis is on cultural humility. So it's about accepting that you've always got something to learn, and that learning happens alongside the people that you're working with, right? And that they're the expert of their own life. And it's about tapping into their strengths rather than coming in and being like, I know everything about you, so I know exactly how to help you. And I feel like that's sort of what's ringing true for like what you've just explained.
1: Lived experience.
0: It's such an important thing, right?
1: It is.
0: Yeah, and we've all got, like you said, a story to tell. And I said something before about, you know, how important the connection was for the people who go to the outpost. And I want to expand that to be you guys as well, the volunteers. I think, I imagine that it's a bit of a quid pro quo, like you're getting just as much out of that experience.
1: Absolutely. Yeah, I think you've summed that up. And for me personally, I think you asked what's my learning or whatever, but what I've got out of it is uplifting. It makes me feel good.
0: Yeah.
1: So that's the simplest way I can say. And to anyone else thinking about volunteering, you get a whole lot out of it personally. It just makes it nourishes your own soul more than anything, just because you're giving your time, you're giving warmth, you care. It's pretty good for your own soul.
0: Totally. It helps you to believe in the possibility of people being able to come together and help each other. I think we're just sort of inundated with stories about

0: war and hate and opposition and this kind of like individualistic mentality where people aren't helping each other. But when you're in a space, and it's volunteer spaces where there's often so much generosity in terms of learning opportunities. It's the same here with the Pulse. Like, everybody is always willing to take you under their wing and show you something or give you the time and space to, yeah, have a chat or experience something new. And it's a sense of hope, right? Yeah, it's a good feeling.
1: Geelong is so lucky.
0: Yeah.
1: And you're part of the organisation here that's built on volunteers, but we have incredible community support in this area from massive numbers of volunteers that do good things across a range of different areas. It really when you really get into it, and I went, as I was saying off air, I went to the Costa Foundation, which we received a grant from, thankfully, and shout out to them too for the great work that they do.
0: Yeah, but they do.
1: They had a 10-year anniversary, and yeah, it was a celebration function. I reckon there was over 100 organisations there that they service little bit at a time. But that has massive impact. And so but in that room, just turning to people, listening to the different stories of organisations that support youth mental health, there's organisations that support food relief, there's organisations that support people coming out of the justice system. There's so much going on in this community that we're very lucky to be part of it.
0: Mm, yeah, amazing. I love that reflection. So I'm wondering, how much does it cost to run the outpost? I know that you're pumping out 63,000 meals a year.
1: And rising,
0: as the need does, which makes sense.
1: Yeah.
0: So how much, you know, you've just talked about a couple of like monetary opportunities that you've come into, the wonderful philanthropic work of community, you know, leaders and stuff like that, and then obviously the one from the council. But, you know, how much does it actually cost to run the outpost?
1: Yeah, so this financial year it's 300,000, and next financial year it might be 10 or 20% higher.
0: Mm-hmm.
1: As a benchmark, we spent 20 years at the Busport. That was our base. We worked on about a $50,000 turnover to keep the doors open. That was, again, support from council there, which was rent, free rent and insurance and electricity and so forth. So we're grateful that council have now stepped up again to support us, because without support like council, state government and these benevolent trusts and foundations around Geelong, we wouldn't exist. So yeah, we now need $300,000 a year to turn over to keep ourselves open. Rising cost of more food required. So we get a lot of food donated. Particular shout out to Geelong Food Chair who supply us with a lot of food.
0: Yeah.
1: And others, Dial a Lunch, they give us food each week, and there's a lot of support and a lot of goodwill, but we have to buy a certain amount of food and certain ingredients. We have cooking shifts twice a week where people come in and put the raw ingredients together and create some amazing meals. And the quality of our food is so much better than it was when we were just down in Busport.
0: Yeah.
1: But each year it's more challenging, but we're really grateful and thankful of the support we're now getting right across the board. So we're the $300,000 6 months ago was pretty scary.
0: Yeah.
1: We're now confident we're here for the long haul in this new format with a more dignified cafe offering for our guests.
0: Yeah, absolutely. I think it does just look like any other cafe, right?
1: Yeah.
0: I would love to, but yeah, and sorry, before I get back into that, the next thing, I think that would definitely help with accessibility. We don't need to shame people for asking for help, right? We don't need to put this massive signpost up being like, these people are asking for help, you know? Not that that isn't okay. You should be able to ask for help, but we don't always we don't necessarily live in a society where it is okay, right? So the next thing I wanted to ask, and this might be my final question. So I'm the kind of person, I live with a high level of anxiety. And so I really like to know what I'm getting myself into before I go somewhere. And so in case any of my listeners are thinking, oh, you know, I might want to access the outpost, or I might know somebody who might like to access it. What sort of happens when you walk in the doors? What is actually happening within the space? Is it like a normal cafe where you sit down? Is it like table service, or is it like a buffet system? Like what, yep. What's actually happening in there?
1: Yeah, okay. So we have a front door, which is like walking into a restaurant, yep. As you say.
0: Yeah.
1: And we do have some restaurant nights where we've got we call it restaurant takeover.
0: Yeah.
1: And we have Simon Tui, the amazing Simon Tui, who runs the market.
0: Yeah.
1: He's come in and provided his expertise on cooking his own menu for the night.
0: Cool.
1: So there's that front entrance, which is tables and chairs and seating or takeaway.
0: Mm-hmm.
1: So you come up to the counter and you can get your meals on a plate, or you can have it in a takeaway container. There's tea, coffee and other beverages that you can, have in or take away. And then there's a side window, which is like a external cafe servery.
0: Mm-hmm.
1: So if you just want to take that away and you've got your dog with you, or your cat, or
0: yeah.
1: or your pet, or your, yeah. or your child in some cases,
0: yeah.
1: and you just want to quickly come and grab some food and take away, you can do that.
0: Mm.
1: Up the end of the room, there is a fresh food produce area where you can get fruit and veg.
0: Mm-hmm.
1: You can get bread, or you can get other supplies that we have in there. You can get sanitary products if you need them.
0: Yeah, from Share the Dignity.
1: Yep.
0: Fantastic.
1: And we have an area where there's clothing. So if you come and need some clothing, there's some stuff that you can browse on the hangers and the shelves and stuff to take away. And then when people need, you know, a sleeping bag or something, there's all that sort of stuff upstairs. So we have an upstairs storage and meeting room and office up there. So
0: mm-hmm.
1: It's what people can get is welcome, a welcome smile, mm. and just making them feel comfortable. So it's a bit of a community, and there's different people there every night, and week to week it changes. And but I think people would find it's a comfortable environment.
0: Mm-hmm.
1: Yeah.
0: Are the volunteers identifiable? Like if you needed sort of that support, is it obvious who to come to?
1: Yeah. So the volunteers all wear aprons
0: mm-hmm.
1: With the Outpost logo on it.
0: Yeah.
1: They're usually behind the counter, but they do move out to wipe tables and so forth.
0: Mm-hmm.
1: And on those nights where we're providing the medical services or the washing or the laundry or what have you, there's people moving around that are volunteers that are sort of triaging people into or encouraging them to access those services as well. Because as you said, it can be daunting and overwhelming or anxious. So it's our volunteers are there to do not just to provide the meals, but talk and help make people comfortable in accessing what else we provide.
0: Yeah, fantastic. And in terms of volunteering, if there's any listeners that feel, you know, motivated to get in touch, do you have volunteer opportunities available, and how can they reach you?
1: Always do. We do have a Facebook page. We have a mm-hmm. website. So both of those channels have got our contact details on there.
0: Yep. So just Google the Outpost or something.
1: Yeah, it's hello@theoutpost.com.au from memory, but I could be wrong, but it's definitely the hello bit at the front.
0: Yeah.
1: And from there, we will get back in touch with you after that. Or, as you said, 365 days of the year, just drop in and register your interest. So we aren't open for breakfast.
0: No,
1: that's okay, though. There are others that are. So the Christchurch, I think, is the one that opens for breakfast.
0: Yeah.
1: Salvo's open for lunch.
0: Yeah.
1: Lazarus open for lunch.
0: Yeah.
1: And we're lunch 3 days a week, Monday, Wednesday, Friday.
0: Yeah.
1: And 365, 7 nights
0: from
1: 6:30 till 9. Yeah.
0: Amazing. And you're on Little Ryrie Street, corner of Little Ryrie and
1: Star Street.
0: Yeah. perfect. Yeah. Just opposite that little car park.
1: Correct.
0: There. And what nights is the Orange Skies on Wednesdays?
1: There, Wednesdays and Sundays.
0: Yeah.
1: And Sunday nights, we've got Streetside Medics as well.
0: Amazing. So bring your laundry, bring your friends, bring your dog. As you said, there's a window there. I love that you've given people the opportunity to not connect if they feel like today, that day isn't the day for them to have a chat. So
1: yeah, that's right.
0: Amazing. Damien, good on you. You should feel really proud of yourself, and so should the Outpost altogether. Thank you for coming and sharing your story with us.
1: Thank you for allowing our story to be shared, because it's a vital one in this community, as well as other organisations, as I said, that do great things. But we've been 35 years in the making, so we're proud that we're now moved into a more dignified and upscaled service. So, and we're here to stay for the long haul.
0: Yeah, and if there's any listeners out there that have got a big wad of cash, I should say give it to the Pulse first, but I think give it to the Outpost as well. Definitely a very deserving organisation. We've been chatting with Damien from the Outpost. We're gonna hear from our lovely sponsors, and then we're gonna listen to a bit of music after that. So I'll see you guys after.
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is 3 minutes to 6 o'clock, which means it is time for me to get out of here. But not before I tell you the names of the tracks that we just listened to. The first one was another track from Acid and Honey by Babe Rainbow. That was Dream Gasoline. I really like this new direction that they've gone into. It was a bit like trip hoppy, which I thought was a nice vibe for this rainy day. And then we listened to Lebanese Blonde by Thievery Corporation from the Mirror Conspiracy album from 1997. And in the background there, we have Ambush at High Noon playing by Kong and Scientist from the Scientist Dubs Kong record from 2025. Such a good album. Stick around for Grooves on the Record with Liam Hare up next at 6 o'clock. Well, that's all from me. Look after yourselves, look after each other, and yeah. See you next week. Ciao for now.

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1: Hello, I'm Alyssa Delfs. The leader of One Nation is continuing to receive criticism for comments she made this morning about domestic violence. Speaking to 4BC, Senator Pauline Hanson called it a scourge, saying it's wrong, but also said it's a two-way street with men and women losing their temper.
2: I'm not going to go into detail, but I've been through it myself in my life. And I just feel that if you're not in a house where you feel safe, you feel you don't want to be there, then you shouldn't put up with it.
1: Meanwhile, on the ABC, CEO of the Women's and Girls Emergency Network, Nicole Yade, has slammed the comments and says it's not that simple.
3: We know it takes the average person 6 or 7 times to leave, finally. And that is for lots of different reasons. Partly it's because the support people need and the accommodation that they need just simply isn't there. So it's not appreciating the full complexity of leaving.
1: If this story has raised concerns, you can call the 24-hour National Sexual Assault, Family and Domestic Violence Counselling Line 1-800-RESPECT on 1-800-737 732. A post-budget survey of property professionals has delivered a poor report card for negative gearing reform. Laura Devoy has the details.
4: The Australian Property Institute's latest market outlook reveals 82% of respondents identified negative gearing reform as the most widely cited downward pressure on residential prices, while residential sentiment fell from 6 to 5 on the 10-point scale. The survey also revealed there's a general feeling no one will be better off under the negative gearing reform. API Chief Economist Dr. Sherman Chan says the survey confirms the market is pricing the reforms now, more than a year before they come into effect.
1: After years of back and forth, Hollywood actress Rebel Wilson has won a defamation case brought by her co-star Charlotte McInnes. Miss Wilson was sued by the Australian actor who played the lead role in her directorial debut film, The Deb. And today Miss Wilson was found not to have defamed Miss McInnes in a series of social media posts. Today, Justice Elizabeth Raper said Miss McInnes had failed to establish the matter caused or was likely to cause serious harm. Miss McInnes's application was dismissed and she's been ordered to pay Miss Wilson's legal costs. Police are investigating today after firefighters found a man's body after they extinguished a shed fire on the Sunshine Coast. Emergency services were called to the blaze around 7 p.m. last night after an explosion was heard by a neighbour. Officers believe the body is that of a 61-year-old homeless man, but police are working to confirm his identity through forensic testing. Detective Inspector Craig Mansfield says police will seek help from the community as they continue to investigate.
5: So we're hoping to lean into our community here and the local businesses and the like to help us piece together this investigation with any information that they may have.
1: And taking a look at sport, former Socceroos captain Paul Wade has been diagnosed with a probable chronic traumatic encephalopathy. It's prompted renewed calls for all players under 12 to be banned from heading the ball. While a CTE can only be diagnosed after death, the 64-year-old received the suspected diagnosis in 2024 after experiencing neurological symptoms. After further testing, he was diagnosed with a probable CTE late last year. And Melbourne has received a major boost with vice-captain Jack Viney returning to training. He hasn't played this season due to back and Achilles injuries.
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16: And welcome back to another evening of entertainment here on Grooves on the Record with me, Wednesday evening, 6 to 7pm. I am Liam Hare. Liam Hare here. The temperature currently outside, 11 degrees. And then we're getting down to a minimum 5 degrees overnight to 12 shower or two. Now, last week we were speaking with Steve Hackett. So let's pick up where we left off and let's continue on with that great chat with this prog rock legend.
10: Yeah. So going into the end of 76, Wind and Wuthering released. It's the final full-length studio album with you.
17: Yep.
10: There's a bit of tension in the studio with what would end up being on the final run for the album. Some of your tracks, compositions that were really strong ended up going on Spot the Pigeon and your second solo album, Please Don't Touch, in 1978. Looking back, do you feel the material you were writing at this time, which ended up on those two albums, simply pointed in a musical direction you were ready to explore on your own outside of the band?
17: I think you could check all those boxes, yeah. Some ideas I felt were stronger than some of the things that were on the album itself. Many of us in the band feel that Inside and Out should have been on the album. But there were certain constraints in those days because we were dealing with producing a vinyl album. Ironically, you know, we're back to that point where many of us are producing albums that are roughly 45 minutes long because of the need and the to fund what's possible with vinyl. You don't have to. I mean, some of us were making albums that were almost twice that length because you could cram it onto a CD. But the idea of music by the yard has been less appealing over time and better to have quality rather than quantity, I think. So I think that it becomes easier doing an album where there's a 45-minute expectation rather than, you know, why isn't it over an hour at least, et cetera, et cetera. Yes, that can all be done, and I have things in the armory that I could allow out. Not so much bonus tracks as bogus tracks at times, you know. Some things are really good that I've enjoyed, but, you know, there's often a reservation, but, you know, there are things that are going on behind closed doors at this point. Eventually, I think they'll probably be out there.
10: Mm. Speaking of bogus albums, 45 Years of Cure It. It's a album in your solo career that is often panned by fans and critics alike. Although personally, there are some great moments on that album. And a few years ago, I'd met your keyboardist from your original band, Nick Magnus, and he said he really enjoyed producing the air-conditioned Nightmare with you. Of course, the doing medley lines within the intertwining of the synth and the guitars when done live. How do you feel about the record overall now? And if you were to go back to it, what would you have changed?
17: Well, I think at the time, I was running a band and paying people weekly wages, and I managed to sustain that for about 2 years and then absolutely ran out of cash just as the Lindrum was invented. And Nick and I thought, could we do something as a two-piece with the occasional addition of others? So horror of horrors, and forgive me, you know, I was a very much younger man, and so we did a Lindrum based album. We weren't the only ones who were enthralled to technology at that time. People were starting to use drum machines, sometimes exclusively, sometimes in part, in addition. Phil was certainly doing that, something he inherited from Brian Eno. And I think ideally an album, let's put it this way, it can have great drumming. I've just been involved with another album recently, and it has great drumming on it. There's no doubt about it. Great sounds, great drumming. But the albums that I've been producing with Roger King, who's just retired basically from working with me, and he's having a break from music. Whether he'll go back to it professionally, I don't know. But we were often using a mixture of the man and the machine, sometimes on the same track, sometimes exclusively a track that was released with sampled drums. And Roger was a very good drum choreographer. Some of the best drum moments I've had have been through programmed work. But at the end of the day, I'm fully aware that a progressive audience wants musicianly heroes. They want to hear somebody playing bass. They want to hear someone playing drums, keyboards, and all the rest. And hell, why not? But I would say there's not one exclusive way of producing music. You can do it many different ways. And I suspect, you know, the mixture of technology and human performance is what often produces a really excellent result. Yeah, it would be lovely if every album I was able to go out and hire the Royal Philharmonic Orchestra, as I've done on a couple of different projects over the years. But most of the time, for instance, I was recording Christine Townsend, no relationship to Rob Townsend, but she's a virtuoso violinist, viola player. And while I was having to do a couple of interviews, Ricardo was recording her for something of mine recently. And by the time I came away from having done a couple of interviews, he had tracked her up 25 times. And I'd never done that to her. But so we played back a section that had 25 people on it, 25 versions of her. And I said, well, here's a repeat section, so why don't we have 50 of her? And that worked. And I said, and why don't we take that, take 25 of her and take it down the octave into the area of cellos and basses and have that playing alongside as well. And so on one of the repeat sections, we've got 75-piece string section. I haven't been able to have a 75-piece string section ever. I think you're getting up to Ravel proportions with that, where he was using large orchestras, and Vaughan Williams, two-string orchestras for Variations on a Theme by Thomas Tallis. And the sound of that is absolutely magnificent. Because you've got to have good players in the first place. Yeah, that's a fully immersive string sound. That is really wonderful. That's really great.
10: Absolutely fantastic. Obviously, 40 years this year of the GTR project, a short-lived project that was formed between you and another Steve, Steve Howe from Yes, with a bunch of musicians. How did this all come about back in the mid-80s?
17: At the time, I was great friends with John Wetton. We'd become friends ever since he had just joined King Crimson, and I thought he was magnificently good in his role with them round about the time of Lark's Tongues in Aspic, which I believe was their current album. So he and I bumped into each other socially, and I thought, I said, oh, you know, really great, just seen your show. And so we became pals. Aisha had been managed by Brian Lane, who had been Yes's manager. By the time John had gone through UK and he come out the other side of it and asked me to join UK, and I said, oh, I've just left Genesis. I'm not anxious to become involved in other bands. So I turned down the chance to join UK and Yes and various things over the years. And I said, oh, congratulations, very pleased for you that Aisha has gone so well, number one album in the UK, number one album in the United States. Very pleased for you, John. Very good. At that time, I think that Steve Howe had left Aisha. I believe John Wetton had left. It was all starting to fracture and they were going to reconfigure themselves. And Brian and I were near neighbours at the time. And we'd also bumped into each other when David Putnam was leaving Los Angeles. I was leaving Los Angeles, and I said hello to David Putnam prior to his, well, actually before he'd done Chariots of Fire and all of that. And Brian introduced himself at the same time, and our flight was canceled. And so we all went back to David Putnam's house and were kicking around ideas and what have you. And that proved to be a very fruitful time. He said to me, Steve Howe isn't doing anything at this point in time. And the idea was born of an idea of, once again, two guitarists perhaps leading the charge with an album that became the GTR album with one hit single, which was When the Heart Rules the Mind. Arista Records were involved. Initially, it was going to be Geffen Records, and then they passed on the deal. I think really what they wanted was a reformation of Yes, and I thought, well, if that happens, I'm going to get caught in the crossfire here, and there's going to be no more GTR at the end of it. So we stuck with the guys that we had, Jonathan Mover, Max Bacon on vocals, Phil Spalding on bass. Phil sadly died a couple of years back. But I believe that Jonathan went on to a fruitful career working with Alice Cooper, the Beastie Boys, Aretha Franklin, running a studio. He'd been very successful, very industrious. Let me see. So Arista Records became involved. Clive Davis was mentoring Whitney Houston at the time, who was riding high. I met her through Clive Davis. I found her to be utterly charming and lovely in every sense of the word. And Arista Records, although they were a small independent label, they did a fabulous job at promoting GTR. And so, you know, we had a gold album. And suddenly Time magazine was saying, oh, they noticed that lots of members of Genesis present and past. Five of us, we had things in the American top 20 simultaneously. So Mike Rutherford had Mike and the Mechanics, first album. We had GTR, Pete had his success with So and Sledgehammer, all of that. And whatever Genesis were doing and whatever Phil was doing, we were kind of storming, you know, the American charts in the way that the Beatles had once done. And it didn't go unnoticed by Time magazine. So, yeah, you know, that was a marvelous period. But, you know, these things tend to, you know, last in a very short sense of the word. It was hard, you know, to sustain the level of investment, both financial and emotional, that attended GTR. So I was the first to bail out of that because financial pressures of that were enormous. I'll just say that. So there we are. You know, it was fun while it lasted. Steve Howe and I still talk to each other. I, some years ago, I did a re-record of When the Heart Rules the Mind with Steve Rothery, and it's a very good version. I nearly put it on this current album that I'm working on, but so far no, but I think I'll probably stick it on a best of at some point. Why not? It bridged the gap, I think, between prog and pop in a way, I was quite happy for that.
10: Do you reckon with the current live sets, and especially this new record that we're running today, is there a potential that some of these new tracks that are coming out may find their way to your solo sets?
17: Well, you know, Steve Rothery and I have talked about doing another album together, somewhat dependent on response from fans. But if the video of the Black Sea is anything to judge by, it seemed to have gone ballistic in terms of interest. So that'll be interesting. And then maybe there'll be something that it might be possible for us to be on stage together doing The Roaring Waves and beyond.
10: And going into the 1990s, 30 years of something that has been a relevant part of your career. In the modern days, yeah, the Genesis Revisited project, how did this all come about for you, wanting to come back to the Genesis songs and re-record them with a brand new lineup of musicians?
17: Fans phoned up, wanted me to sign a bunch of albums. I signed everything I'd ever done. And then very sheepishly, he had this other pile of Genesis ones. He said, how do you feel about signing these? As if I disowned them because I left the band. And I thought, I signed them and I thought, I've got to rectify this. And the conversation with Julian Kohlbeck, who I was working with at the time, we were flying back to the UK, and he said, you know, he'd worked with Yes and ABWH as keyboard player, and he said something about Steve Howe. He said, I think that, you know, with Yes, obviously they've had great success with Trevor Rabin, etc., not to mention Peter Banks, you know, who was great. But he said he thought that fans rather sort of regarded Steve Howe as the heart of Yes. And he said, I think that fans probably regard you in the same way with Genesis. And I thought perhaps there was a way of doing a live show or a re-record, whatever. We thought, why don't we do a show? But actually, why don't we do an album first of all? He was the one who suggested Revisited. And so borrowing a leaf out of Jack Kerouac's book and Bob Dylan's book, we used Revisited, Genesis Revisited. And I thought, well, if I could get some pals on it who are no slouch, you know, several members of King Crimson and Yes and ex-Genesis, what have you, you know, there's a quorum of like-minded, similar bands who were pan-genre, who, you know, what bound us all together was an appreciation of different genres of music, to have respect for classical, jazz, rock, everything, and to, you know, amalgamate that, you know. So still looking for a word, you know, amalgam, all of that, pan genre, all of that. So I got together an incredible team on it. And Colin Blunstone, the zombie fame. Paul Carrick. Tony Levin. Chester Thompson. And many more. Many more, my brother. Tons of people. With Royal Philharmonic Orchestra. So both the Mellotron and Royal Philharmonic playing together at the same time on the beginning of Water of the Skies, never mind anything else, you know, completely immersive. I still haven't done a surround of that one, but it's possible one day. Anyway, there we were. The album was a big success. Many years later, I did a follow-up, of course, and it was a double album for various reasons. I tried to do what was the best songs. I did a lot of it live. I'd done the Tokyo tapes, had Ian MacDonald, with John Wetton, both from different eras of King Crimson. Chester Thompson again, and Julian Colbeck on keyboards. And that was a very, very capable team with an extraordinary history of everything from Frank Zappa to Weather Report to Genesis, King Crimson, Asia, you name it. You know, that was a dream team. And sadly, you know, both John Wetton and Ian MacDonald, both great pals. I think we'd all been very encouraging to each other. Ian was very encouraging to me before I was a professional musician, when I'd just done Quiet World. And so I miss him greatly. I miss them all.
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17: Yes, yes.
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12: 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It's been an absolute pleasure to catch up with you again after four long years, and hopefully... Yep. In the near future, we may see you back on our stages again here in Australia.
17: Oh, I hope so. I certainly hope so. Thank you so much, Liam. All the best to your public there. All the best.
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16: 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So, Inner Colossus and General Giant, releasing in September of 73, finally sees its official remaster. Was masters were set to be long gone, and it is finally here with us now, and is one of the progressive most rock's most daring and influential albums.

enough for now. Let's have some music from this one, and it's the only track to be released so far from the new reissuance of this record. It is called Way of Life. So let's check this one out here on Grooves on a Record with me, Liam Hare. The time now is 6:30.

Well, I hope you enjoyed that brand new remix and respin of Way of Life from the In the Glass House from Gentle Giant from 1973, coming out next week, January 31st, for prog rock listeners of my show. Maybe if you want to try something new in general, there's something there for you. Now, time for some more new Australian music. My good friend Joshua Batten's releasing a brand new song which came out this week, entitled Out of the Ordinary. It's a guitar-led rod anthem with elements of power pop and country. It's featuring autobiographical lyrics about maintaining enthusiasm and taking control of a situation, being open up to new experiences and opportunities. The title itself is how Batten himself used himself as a atypical singer, refusing to conform to current pop trends and jumping between different musical styles from song to song. Batten explains here, I started seriously writing my own songs when I was about 15 and I was performing regularly by 19 years old. Back then, acquired a naive view of how the music industry worked and what my place in it would be. Now I am over 30 years old and although I have grown a lot of this and I've had some amazing career highlights, I still fall back on a lot of my old habits, and while most of my childhood friends have settled down in getting married and raising kids, I still remain married to music. As I'm still actively seeking out new activities and opportunities beyond my bubble, and while also trying different approaches to my usual tasks to see if I can reach a better outcome. Sometimes those outcomes aren't what I expected, and there always will be a level of fear in trying something new, but important to have an open and accepting mind in an ever-changing landscape. Alongside Batten's lead vocals and guitars, the features regular contributors from Jesse Bates on drums, Jason Overher on bass, and Montana Sharp on backing vocals. In fact, for the first time in his career so far, this is his fourth record, of course. It will be set for a full release on CD, vinyl, and a digital download on the 28th of September 2026, with a full streaming release to follow in early 2027. He will launch the album with a full band concert at the Q Courthouse on October 17th for anyone in Melbourne. And as a part of the 2026 Matt's Summer Jail House Concert Series with a special guest musicians Montana Sharp and Justin Yap. You can check out on his website joshuabattenmusic.com for some upcoming dates. But if you want to have a check out now, he's currently actually at the Echuca, well, he's about to, the Echuca Morama Winter Blues Festival in Echuca on the July 25th, 26th, a solo show for the first time in Western Australia as the Galloway Hooker in Perth, West Australia, coming back down as full band gig over at the Brunswick Artist Bar in Brunswick, Victoria. That is August 22nd. August 29th, supporting us, Things of Stone and Wood at Acro Bar in Moorabbin, Victoria. The Folk Festival in Wellingala in South Australia. That is also Saturday 17th at the Q, as mentioned before. And there is more dates coming to be announced, including dates in New South Wales, Victoria, and South Australia. Get around it. There's some great new music, or new local made Aussie music, and we'll have a classic after this one. From after the sponsorship announcements, we'll have this another classic Aussie tune from Heinz the Collectors from their earlier parts of their career. Anyway, now is the new tune here from Joshua Batten. This is called Out of the Ordinary. Enjoy this one. I certainly have been. We hear Grooves on the Record, 19 minutes to 7. Joshua Batten now with Out of the Ordinary. You can text at any time, 0488 877 947.

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4: And welcome back to 94.7 The Pulse. Looks for John, the South Coast Grues on the record with me, Liam, here. Time now is 13-7. And this is the track I was talking about from 1982's Payload. This is called Tow Truck. Releasing, well, it was recorded around this time in 1982. So how's about that for on this year, this with month of 1982, Payload was being recorded by Hunters and Collectors. And this track is called Tow Truck. We're having a, we'll talk a bit more about it later.

Tow Truck from Hunt's second EP, Payload, from 1982 then. Oh, yeah, my good friend of mine, Darren, shout out, from Costa Maine, was talking to Doug Falconer just over a little bit between the weeks of the shows, and yeah, he agrees the early days for Hunt the Collectors was really something interesting before they broke big. He says they got big very, very quickly, and maybe too fast. Anyways, so other big news for this week, we just found out today that Squeeze is coming back to Australia, part of their Tried, Tested and Trixies tour, celebrating 53 years of classic songwriting, going through Auckland, Wellington, Brisbane, Sydney, Melbourne, Adelaide and Perth, starting the 13th of April all the way down to the 22nd of April. And this week also marks in 1993 the opening single, in fact, from Squeeze's album Some Fantastic Place. It was released as its first single, promoting the brand new record in 1993. So here it is now. You can get your tickets at via the Instagram post via destroyerlines.com. Releasing this week in 1993 or thereabouts is a song about a very hard breakup, if you will. Third Rail, Squeeze.

and that's been another night of Grooves on the Record for you. We've had, so look, we have had Third Rail just before, Hunters of Collectors, Code Truck, Out of the Ordinary from Joshua Batten, and Way of Life from Gentle Giant, and the penultimate song for this week in 1993, releasing first single, as we said, from Some Fantastic Place, Third Rail from Squeeze. Let's check out tonight's show with a bit of something funky from Jamiroquai. Destitute Illusions from their 1999 album Synchronized. We all know this one for Can't Heat. This is one of those deeper cuts, one of those ones I love to appreciate more. But say if you like what you hear and love what we do, go to 947thepulse.com and we would love to hear from you. And subscribe if you can as well. 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Up on the way next is the Brazali Radio. Great listen in there. And then, of course, Space Odyssey just off that one at 8 o'clock. Jamiroquai now with the Destitute Illusions to take you out to 7 p.m. And thank you for listening, as always, to another great edition of Grooves on the Record. Ta-ta for now.

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0: Hello, I'm Rob Cameron. 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
2: 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Marco, can you hear me?
3: Yeah.
2: Yeah? Just speak that as easy, yeah?
3: Sim.
2: So, Marco, tell me, you really enjoy football, right?
3: Yeah.
2: Yeah? Where do you play?
3: I play for North Geelong Warriors.
2: North Geelong. And I heard that you play like, you train 6 days a week.
3: Yeah, 6 days a week.
2: So you're a proper professional player, right?
3: Yeah.
2: And I heard that you went all the way to Barcelona to do a test.
3: Yeah, I got chosen to play for like a Barcelona Academy team.
2: You went to, you did a test on Barcelona Academy team.
3: Yeah.
2: In Barcelona, of course, yeah? How was the trip?
3: It was unbelievable. The worst part was probably when I had all the flights.
2: Had what, sorry?
3: All the flights waiting.
2: Oh my god, yeah, it's a long trip. Yeah. But eventually, I hope that you move to Barcelona to play there, right?
3: Mm.
2: Is that what you want? Did you go around Barcelona?
3: Yeah, we went to Sagrada de Familia.
2: Sagrada Familia.
3: Camp Nou to play like different places.
2: Oh, fantastic. Mm-hmm. So you had a great time, right?
3: Mm-hmm.
2: And how old are you?
3: I'm 9 years old.
2: You're 9 years old. My goodness. He's 9 years old. He's already playing, training 6 days a week. He did some tests in Barcelona.
1: To Barcelona, yeah.
2: Can I invest on you? Can I put like $100 bucks on you? Can I? I can buy 10% of his... o seu o passe, a gente vai fazer um investimento aqui.
1: Eu pago mais 10%, Diego.
2: So I'm really happy to have you here. Are you enjoying the show?
3: Yeah.
2: E como está seu português? Você fala português?
3: Um pouquinho.
2: Mm. Enzo.
4: Oi.
2: You really enjoy football, also, right?
4: Yeah.
2: Fantastic. And, Enzo is a big brother. How old are you, Enzo?
4: I'm 12.
2: Did you go to Barcelona also? How was it?
4: It was very fun.
2: Fantastic. And I heard that your dad obviously is Italian, your mom is Brazilian, so there is no other way apart from play football, right?
4: Yeah, I know.
2: And who you support at the World Cup?
4: Brazil, Australia, and Spain.
2: Oh, at least he was lucky. He got Spain at the end. So thank you very much for you guys here. And let's go back to your mom, yeah?
4: Yep.
2: Fantastic. Simone.
5: Olá.
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1: Hello, I'm Josh. The Pulse bridges generations. 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

0: Hello, I'm Emma. In a world of loud headlines and polished sound bites, The Pulse makes space for the quiet voices, the ones that often go unheard. 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No filters, no gatekeepers, just real stories told by real people. 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

we celebrate the space that was filled by the life and career of one of the most amazing singers and frontmen of all time, Ozzy Osbourne. Today marks 1 year

Osborne was born on December 3rd, 1948 in Birmingham, England. He said school was particularly hard because he suffered from dyslexia and ADHD. So to hide his embarrassment, he would play the class clown. He said one day he was walking down the street with a transistor radio on his shoulder when he heard She Loves You by the Beatles and his whole world changed. The only way I can describe it, he said, is like this. Imagine you go to bed and the world is black and white, and then you wake up and everything's in colour. That's when he knew he wanted to be a singer in a band. So John Osborne, known as Ozzy, found Geezer Butler, a bass player, who he started a band with. Two other Birmingham guys, Tony Iommi and Bill Ward from the band Mythology, saw an ad saying Ozzy Zig needs gig, has own PA. Tony said, I knew an Ozzy from school, but it can't be the same guy. So they invited him around for a practice, and he turned up with Geezer, and it was Ozzy. And the four of them got together, and they started making magic. They called themselves the Polka Tolk Blues Band before changing their name to Earth. One day when they were rehearsing across the road from a cinema, they noticed that people were going to a movie called Black Sabbath featuring Boris Karloff. Geezer said, isn't it funny that people pay money to get scared? So they decided that maybe that would work for them musically, and they called themselves Black Sabbath. And the very first song they wrote as Black Sabbath was Black Sabbath, which used the devil's tritone, the most evil interval in all of music. People used to be burned at the stake for using this interval, but Tony Iommi conjured up some dark magic. They played a ton of shows together. They had unbelievable chemistry. They were super heavy, locked in, and powerful. And Ozzy was already an amazing frontman. He was the focal point of the band and put all of his energy into every show. They had 2 days booked at Regent Sound Studios in Denmark Street in London to do their very first album. One of the days was bookmarked for mixing, so they only had 1 day to record. They did the whole first album in a 12-hour session. There were virtually no overdubs, and Ozzy said he didn't even have time to redo a single vocal. They played every song live in the room together. In the history of recorded music, there's only a handful of bands or artists that changed the musical landscape, where what came before them and what came after them was changed by their presence. Black Sabbath is one of those bands. Their very first album, Black Sabbath, changed everything. You can hear a million bands in that one album. It's one of the most important albums ever made. And when you listen to it now, it still sounds fresh because it's just four guys in a room playing music together. And that's the thing. These days you have everything at your fingertips. You can learn from tutorials. You can look at everything that's come before you instantly. But these four guys got in a room together with barely any influences and nothing to do in a life destined for factory work and created this sound that seemed to come up from nowhere. It was truly theirs. It was totally original and it was unbelievable, and it's still unbelievable. Friday the 13th, February 1970, when Ozzy first brought the record home to show his dad. He said, are you sure you're only drinking, son? He was, but the rest would come later. I'm going to play you the song NIB off this album, but this is a live version from their very first tour.

0: 4 months after their debut album and with 100 shows now under their belts, they went into the studio again with Roger Bain as producer to make their second album. This time they had the luxury of spending 3 days on the album. They built upon the heaviness that they already had and added even more light and shade with songs like War Pigs, Planet Caravan, Electric Funeral, Iron Man, and Hand of Doom, just to name a few. Ozzy would come up with the melodies and Geezer Butler would write 90% of the lyrics. They were one song short in the session, so Tony came up with the riff and the band jumped in.
1: Finish with my woman, cause she couldn't help me with my mind.
0: And they wrote the song Paranoid in 5 minutes.
1: People think I'm insane because I am drowning over time.
0: Which then became the title of the album.
1: Can you help me? Are you for my brain?
0: That went on to put them on the world stage and is still one of the most popular albums of all time. This is the song that closes it, Fairies Wear Boots. In 1971,

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3: In 1971, after a tour of playing larger theatres and arenas instead of clubs due to the success of Paranoid, the band went into the studio again with Roger and made an album that was even heavier. Tony tuned down to C sharp and the sound was dry and thick, with songs like Children of the Grave and Into the Void turning it up a notch. There was even an ode to marijuana called Sweet Leaf because the band was smoking so much weed. As heavy as the album was, the song I'm going to play for you now shows a really cool side to Ozzy's voice. He's an amazing ballad singer, and this is a low-key number called Solitude.

extensive touring in North America. This time the band wanted to record at the Record Plant in Los Angeles and produce the album themselves. They ventured even further down the musical path they had set out on, going even heavier and softer. Tony played piano on a song called Changes. Ozzy's melodies were becoming way more intricate and his vocal range even greater. They wanted to call the album Snowblind in honor of the mountains of cocaine they were now doing, but opted for Volume 4. I'm going to now play the song Snowblind. Everybody's on fire in this song. Ozzy's melodies are amazing. Tony's guitar solos are incredible, and Bill Ward is just absolutely driving the train. There's even an orchestra on this one. Snowblind.

off of Volume 4 was so intense that they had to cut it short. Tony fainted at their gig at the Hollywood Bowl. The plan was to rehearse at a mansion in Bel Air and record again at the record plant in Los Angeles, but they couldn't come up with anything. They decided to take a break and work on their social lives. Ozzy bought a place in Staffordshire, which he named Atrocity Cottage. He spent his days at the local pub dressed in doctor's scrubs, crashed cars, and one said he got so high on acid that his neighbours saw him having a conversation with a cow. Ozzy wasn't crazy though. He was a quick-witted, intelligent guy with brilliant comedic timing. Bill Ward always said that he could have had a second career in comedy. The band got back together in Clerwell Castle in the Forest of Dean in England. They rehearsed in the dungeon and ended up recording there. They said the place was haunted and that they all got visited by spirits. They made their best album to date, Sabbath Bloody Sabbath. This is my favorite Black Sabbath album. It's got everything. It's got more color, more scope. It's heavier, it's softer. They've got synth, they've got Rick Wakeman from Yes playing piano, they've got orchestras. Ozzy's melodies are second to none. Now, I just want to take the time to talk about Ozzy's melody writing. Every band member that he ever worked with said he would sing what came naturally to him out of thin air, and the first thing he sang was what they would use because it was so good. He said he wanted to learn an instrument. People advised him against it because it would ruin the magic that he had naturally. I agree. I think whatever plane he was operating on was his only, and he was a genius. You listen to songs like Sabbath Bloody Sabbath, and it's just beautiful. His voice was incredible. I don't think he got the props as a singer that he should have. He had such power and range and color, and he sounded like nobody else. He was so soulful, and I could listen to his voice all day. His singing on this album, along with the following album, which we'll get to, is my favorite singing of his in his whole career. The next song I'm going to show you is my favorite Black Sabbath song of all time, and it's in my top five songs ever. This is Killing Yourself to Live.

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after the success of Sabbath Bloody Sabbath, the band got together again to make Sabotage, their heaviest record yet. They were pissed off. They were getting ripped off by management, left, right, and center. They were playing massive shows and they had nothing to show for it. Although Geezer wrote most of the lyrics, Ozzy took the pen this time to write The Writ, his angriest song. His vocals on this album are insane. I can't believe he can actually hit those notes. Zakk Wylde once asked him, "How did you do that?" And he said, "Drugs." But it wasn't drugs, it was talent and practice and an unbelievable natural skill at emoting. He had such character, and there haven't been vocals laid down on a record like this since. All of this is evident in the song I'm gonna play for you now, Symptom of the Universe. This is the groundwork for what became thrash. You can hear Metallica in this. You can hear a million bands. There's only one Black Sabbath.

left turn on their next album, Technical Ecstasy. A lot of people think it's underrated, but at the time it was not received well at all. People wanted the metal. It was more rock than that. There were different sounds, and even Bill Ward stepped up to the microphone for It's All Right. The song I'm gonna play you now, Dirty Women, was a staple in their set at the time. It's a long jam, and I think it's amazing.

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welcome to the Pulse. You're on the Pulse. You're on a show called Realm. I'll just get the weather out of the way. According to me at the moment, it's about 9 degrees out there, and it's only going to be 10 tomorrow. So put your jumper on. 18 on Friday and 14 on Saturday and Sunday. So anyway, enjoy what you're doing. Listen to some good music. Go and see some live bands around Geelong. Now, so you're on a program called Realm, so welcome. Realm's on 94.7 The Pulse, and thanks for another great show by Paul on Space Odyssey tonight. I think he did a thing to Ozzy Osbourne, actually, because it's a year since Ozzy Osbourne's death. And that wasn't a bad show at all. Thanks, Paul. So, Realm. Realm's about music in Geelong, Victoria, Australia and beyond in all sorts of ways. Like, how does music appear you're going to see a band in the, or someone playing a bit of guitar at a local venue or whatever. How do they get there? Well, you need someone up playing. You need the venue to start with. You need production in some manner. Punters, people coming in, that's you, me and the gatepost. Music shops to sell them the instruments. Teachers to teach them how to play and sing, and rehearsal spaces. There's lots goes into putting a band on stage. Now, might I like them, and they might play the same tracks that you've heard every other week, but look, they're up there, and they're doing something just to entertain you. So get amongst it. Listen to some live music. So we have guests most week, and this week I've got Peter Raimondo coming in as a guest. I'll introduce him shortly. But so, musos, I've been asking for some tunes for you guys. I've got a heap of tunes at the moment. I'll put a show together just with tunes from you guys, almost unedited, and venues, I need your gigs. Please send them to me before Monday. I'm chasing around trying to get this information. If you could get it to me so I'm not chasing all day, to Realm, R-E-A-L-M, _ray@hotmail.com, and I will get your gigs advertised on stage. Here's a track by the greatest rock and roll band in the world, actually, the Rolling Stones.

0: So that was the Rolling Stones. That's a brand new album by the Rolling Stones from an album called Foreign Tongues. Now, they're 82 years of age, these guys, and if they can pump out some music like that, come on, you guys, get amongst it. There's some good music to be played. Now, my special guest today is a guy called Peter Raimondo, otherwise sort of affectionately known around town as Pistol Pete, and Pete's done lots of things around town, like he's had Pistol Pete's, as we know, and but he's also a bit of a promoter, and he's had a bit of a chef, and he's done bits and bobs, and what do you, welcome, Pete.
1: Thanks, Ray. Thanks for having me.
0: So, years ago, you used to play a bit of music. Was that, what sort of music was that?
1: Oh, it was many years ago, sort of early 80s. It was mainly originals, you know, a bit of pop, bit of ska, bit of fun stuff we were doing around town back in the day.
0: Who was in the band?
1: Oh, there's a few, some unknown guy that went on to some good stuff. Adam Thompson from the old Chocolate Starfish.
0: So
1: we sort of gave him a whirl, but it turned out really well. So that was good fun. And Sam Panetta was another one. And there's a few different lineups over the years.
0: Keyboard player.
1: Yeah, Sam's keyboard Sam player. Yeah, keyboard. Yeah. Steve Minutoli as well on drums originally.
0: Yep.
1: So Pepe's dad. So, and then sort of went on to Tony Valeni, a few other guys, and the last sort of lineup was had sort of John Cornola and then Jack Housden as well. So he's gone on to other things as well.
0: So what was the name of that band?
1: It was Circus Charlie originally.
0: Circus Charlie.
1: And yes, then we then we got serious and we just dropped the circus and went to Charlie.
0: Charlie, yeah. Because you guys were working at DB at that stage, right?
1: Yeah, we were rehearsing down at DB. Yeah, Paul and Bill and Kevin, all down there. It was good times.
0: And, yeah, Melbourne, you got a bit of work in Melbourne in amongst those days.
1: Yeah, we sort of moved up to Melbourne to try and sort of pursue the dream, and that was good fun. You were doing a lot of supports for a lot of those 80s acts, you know, Real Life, Kids in the Kitchen, Pseudos. So I got a few good little, you know, it was a happening time. It was a good time,
0: good fun.
1: Yeah, it was good fun.
0: And, yeah, I think I was doing rock and roll at the time.
1: Yeah.
0: And Adam was still treading the boards, Adam.
1: He's still treading the boards, yeah. I sort of figured it'd be sort of 40th anniversary for even in the old Circus Charlie, or probably over that now. I don't think so. But anyway, yeah. But no, Adam's going really well, so that's cool. Yeah.
0: So you're into a bit of music yourself, like you, as I said, you're into promoting and you had a cafe which we'll talk about a bit later on. But
1: yep.
0: You're into a bit of music yourself, so you've seen a lot of music over the years. So you've been hanging around for that long.
1: Yeah. Well, it's sort of. My sort of tastes have changed over the years too, so I probably, in the early days, was more into the ska, I reckon. So back in the 80s again, back to the Eureka,
0: oh,
1: no nonsense.
0: Like that.
1: Oh, you can do it when you're young, you can't do it when you're old, you just can't lift the knees anymore now. So yeah, no nonsense, Strange Tenants, All Nighters, all that sort of stuff. And back in those days, you know, Thursday night at the Eureka, it was jam packed, 600 in there, jammed in, you know, Dynamic Hypnotics and all that sort of stuff. Yeah.
0: Anybody who wanted to see was there at all.
1: It was always there, yeah, for right. Sure.
0: Now, I've asked you to come and bring in a couple of tracks, but one of the tracks you've picked to bring in is a very early JoJo Zephyr and the Falcons track.
1: Scream Targets.
0: Oh, Screaming Targets. Yeah, so there is an early album. What's that?
1: 79. So 79. Yeah, so that was my first live pub gig at the Eureka again.
0: Yeah, they recorded the first album. The first album was actually recorded there,
1: that live album.
0: Okay, yeah. The Grey cover album when Ian Lovell was running.
1: Yeah, I may have been slightly underage at that stage, but that doesn't matter. I got in and found my spot in front of the big W bins and didn't move for the whole night. But it was awesome. That was what got me on the music side to, you know, performing in that. So they're sort of responsible for that period. Oh. So yeah.
0: So we'll play this JoJo Zephyr and the Falcons track from
1: Cool.

0: 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The Pulse is not just a radio station. 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That's why the Pulse matter. 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

0: welcome back to the realm. So I'm back here with Peter Raimondo, pretty famous, Pete. Actually, I'll sing it up until he is famous.
1: But, hardly famous, but yeah.
0: Back with Peter Raimondo. Now, that was a song by the Neville Brothers called Moon. When did
1: Yellow Moon,
0: that's again,
1: yeah.
0: Early.
1: It's probably 90s.
0: Yeah,
1: 90s. Yeah,
0: I thought earlier than that. But.
1: If I got it right, but yeah. But that was sort of introduction sort of when I was getting into that New Orleans feel and into the music and into the food, and that's when I probably started seriously looking at you know, getting into cooking and
0: dancing in the kitchen.
1: And dancing in the kitchen, yeah. Making gumbo. Yeah. So that's sort of that was the start of that period. So that sort of obviously led me on to the more of the chefing side of things and then the cooking side.
0: Now Pistol Pete's was around for about 10 years, I reckon.
1: Yeah.
0: And it was a bit of an icon in Geelong to me. If you knew about it, like I don't know if everybody really knew about it, but
1: no, there's definitely people that didn't know about it until we were closing. But yeah, look, I mean it definitely was a big part of Little Malve Street, especially in that period when there wasn't much happening there, and then sort of we came along, and then sort of, you know, a few others followed us, Piano Bar, Workers Club, and a few other Hype Project. So a few more came along, and the street became, you know, quite alive, and yeah,
0: gumbo
1: it was great.
0: Pretty famous too,
1: the gumbo's pretty good, yeah. It still is. I've tried it. I'm sort of getting my hand back into it, so it is, yeah, but it is pretty special, yeah.
0: Yeah, because I used to quite like how... you know, when the Melbourne Jazz Festival was on, or the Blues Festival in Melbourne was on, and in the middle of the week they'd be playing in Melbourne at Bert's Basement or wherever they'd be playing, you know, maybe not as far as My Music Bowl or whatever, yep. But they would, and they'd be sneaking down here playing in front of 40 people inside Pistol Pete's.
1: Yeah, it was sort of, you know, look, we were really lucky. We had a good relationship with a lot of the artists and that, and I think they just liked the place, like the vibe, like the food. I do know that. And so, yeah, so it was really good. We were lucky to sort of get a lot of great artists come down and play that sort of potentially, you know, might not normally
0: make it down.
1: Yeah,
0: line,
1: yeah, yeah,
0: know,
1: like, yeah. It's such a small venue as well, so yeah.
0: And it was the same, you know, they'd sneak back from Port Ferry on the way, you'd pick up
1: yeah,
0: a couple
1: yeah,
0: off
1: yeah,
0: there.
1: Yeah, pick up a couple there, yeah. Couple, always, couple yeah. There's
0: there.
1: There's
0: a couple I saw there a yeah. one time and...
1: There's a bit of a crew that used to go to, and still to go to Port Ferry, and they'll always stop at Pistol Pete's on the way home to sort of grab a po' boy or whatever. So, yeah, no, it was good, yeah.
0: It was a great, like, size of the venue probably didn't do itself justice, really, but I liked the way it was, the size of the venue. But
1: it had, look, it had its pros and it had its cons for sure, but it, that cosy feel, that little hole in the wall sort of vibe, you know, it was something special that was only there. And if you did come along to see someone perform, then you were right there. You could see everything.
0: Yeah, sitting on stage.
1: Yeah, it's just, yeah, you could just, there was no sort of what's going on. I'm just hearing it. You're right there present. And that was the comment we got a lot from both the artist loving that the audience was right there and the audience loving it that they were right there as well.
0: Yeah, a lot of the, I used to come in quite a bit and... But a lot of the, it's sort of towards the end, the last couple of years, it sort of got to the point where people were coming in and maybe not coming in for the food, just coming in to see the music. And it was, you know, it was never expensive to go and see anything there if it was any money at all, you know.
1: Yeah.
0: And but then they'd be sitting at the table drinking water, you know, like, how do you, it's self-defeating, really, from a venue point of view, because, you know, like, you make money out of beer. There's
1: yeah,
0: no question
1: yeah.
0: You make money out of beer.
1: I think, you know, like, with that, I mean, obviously things change and habits change and, you know, people do things for different reasons, and so it's really a matter of, and that was where one of the main reasons why we started, you know, doing a cover charge to sort of to be able to do that, to keep doing that. Otherwise,
0: you had staff on.
1: Yeah, you got staff on you. You got an artist there, and the whole thing. So you need to sort of have some money coming in from some angle.
0: Somewhere,
1: so
0: yeah,
1: from somewhere. So yeah. But that's, you know, that's the way, and you know, even now more so, you know, a lot of the younger you know, people aren't drinking as much or you know, they're
0: and,
1: just
0: I'm
1: doing
0: not,
1: it differently.
0: I'm not saying everybody should come into the venue and get slaughtered.
1: No.
0: I'm just saying, you know, if you make a couple of bucks on a beer then and someone buys one or two beers for the night, then you guys
1: that's
0: have to
1: right.
0: get something.
1: Yeah.
0: If you're only drinking water out of the bottle, well, you're not getting anything.
1: Yeah, that's right. Yeah.
0: Makes it hard to make ends meet.
1: And, it does.
0: Yeah, and eventually, well, that was one of the parts of the demise of the joint, really, I think, you know, the cost factors.
1: Yeah, there was a few, it was a handful of factors that were out of our control. And, you know, and that was the thing. It was like, you know, if it was something that we could, that we weren't doing right, or, you know, we weren't hitting the target, then that's different. But it was things that we had no control over. And we sort of, you know, probably delayed the inevitable for quite a while. So, I mean, you know, at the end we sort of felt comfortable with it and made that call and off we went.
0: Well,
1: so,
0: that little strip's actually starting to develop again quite nicely.
1: Yeah, at the moment.
0: You know, the Eureka's back and going, the piano bar's changing over to a...
1: Yep. To Honky Tonk Saloon,
0: selling ribs or something.
1: Yep, yep.
0: And I think Cork Bar's doing something in there. Like, there's quite a few
1: things. Yeah, there's a few things happening in there. Yeah,
0: bombs,
1: exactly,
0: you know,
1: right. So, look, I believe everything cycles. I mean, that was my whole reason to go there back when I did. And I just remember it from those 80s and the 90s when it was pumping and I just felt it was going to, you know, cycle. And I believe it'll just keep cycling. That's just the way...
0: Well, like, seen those two nightclubs... still, they've got lots of people hanging out in front of them at the end of the night. So, some of the other things you're doing around at the moment, so you got out of that and you've got yourself into, started up a bit of a business called Double P Events, which is like a promotions company. Yes,
1: yeah, look, it's more probably more bookings, you know, doing bookings at different venues, so a bit of a promoter more so, and some promotions obviously in you know, related to those venues that I'm sort of working with or shows that I'm putting on. So yeah, it's more that than a straight promotions marketing sort of business.
0: And you're managing a couple of bands,
1: Massacre Love Band and also the Back Alley Sally.
0: Two-piece,
1: Benji and Julie, and that's good fun. Yeah, it's something different. You know, they both asked me if I'd be interested in doing it, and I thought, oh, yeah, okay. And, yeah, I'm enjoying it, and it's good. It's good fun.
0: I've seen Massacre Love Band a couple of times. They're a good band.
1: Yeah.
0: You know, solid.
1: Just great, good fun, yeah.
0: They're working hard.
1: Yeah.
0: I like a good band that works hard. But Two-Face, I haven't seen the other guys.
1: Yeah, no, they're good value too.
0: So I'll try and catch them at some stage somewhere. I'm out and about a bit.
1: Yeah.
0: But I was saying off air that, you know, like the venues at the moment, a lot of the smaller venues are doing a bit better than the bigger venues. I said the Eureka started up, you know, the Tokyo Hotel's the bigger venue, Bowen's Hotel's the bigger venues. And they're still getting their heads in, but the cost for some of these bands, I think Melbourne Scar Rock's $76 at the Eureka.
1: It gets up a bit, but obviously, you know, yeah.
0: Bowen Heads for Ed Cooper, you know.
1: So I think the smaller venues, there's a need for the smaller venues, both for the punter, sort of like, you know, so it's not as expensive, but also for the younger artists, there needs to be like a, you know, stepping stones.
0: So you start
1: somewhere, then you evolve and you sort of take the next step to the next venue, to the next venue, to the next venue, and build it up like it was back in the day, sort of thing. So yeah, just having that sort of the smaller venues happening, I think people like that intimacy as well, and just, you know, a room full of people there for the same reason.
0: Yeah, I see. A lot of the littler venues now are actually putting on 3- and 4-piece bands in a ridiculous amount of little space to put on a 3- or 4-piece band.
1: Yes.
0: But anyway, the bands don't seem to mind.
1: They seem to be
0: a bit nicely closeted in. And
1: they tend to get lost when they get on a bigger stage.
0: Yeah,
1: they've got all this room and they don't know what to do with it. But yeah, but definitely keeps them nice and tight.
0: Well, I noticed that with Baker Boy. We saw Baker Boy in Tassie at the party in the paddock.
1: Mm.
0: And they had a really big stage there for him. And it was a bigger band, like a 5- or 6-piece band.

0: It's very messy in all the information.
1: Yeah, at the moment it's a little bit messy and pretty murky, but I think it's starting to clear up a little bit. There seems to be a bit more solid information coming through of what's required in that. So then it's just a matter of really making adjustments to sort of to take that on board and to work with that. Obviously, you know, there's always going to be pullbacks and pushbacks and whatever, but I think, you know, long term, it's a good thing. Especially for musicians in general, they've been, you know, quite, you know, ignored for a lot of things and undervalued. So I think this is a perfect opportunity for the light to shine on that and for it to actually be fixed. It might not be, you know, as easy as, you know, people might think, but, you know, it can be done, and I think it should be done as well. So lots
0: of different ways to look at it, though. Like, pull a figure, if you've got $1,000 for the night, like, as the band, as the gig, so whether you paid yourself your own super out of that $1,000 in the first place was certainly up to you. Not by law, but it sorted out itself. Now, do they say that it's that 12% comes out of the figure, so you don't get as much in your hand, and they put the 12% into your
1: And that's one of the areas where it's a bit sort of grey. Right. I mean, there's that version, there's the other version where it's on top of what you're earning, but then is that going to change the deal sort of to start with?
0: And then there's the question of how much is the equipment provided compared to the...
1: Yeah.
0: So the labour cost compared to the production cost.
1: There's so many variables. There's obviously more involved than just this, like, it's, you know, it's X, you know, now there's a lot more involved in it. But again, you know, I think it's doable. It's just a matter of once everything gets clarified, then, you know, everybody knows what they need to do to make it work. I think it's definitely something that will be sorted out. Just might take a little bit longer than people are expecting.
0: All right, so you brought in a third track, and I don't mind anything that's got Chris Wilson in it.
1: Diesel.
0: A great combination, actually. Was that put out, the 1990s?
1: 96.
0: 96.
1: Yep.
0: Yeah, they had about 20 tracks on it, wasn't it?
1: Yeah. There's a good whack of tracks, that one.
0: It's a good album, actually.
1: Yeah, a very good album.
0: Have a listen to this, it's called Evil.

0: 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Whether you're chasing dreams or just catching a breath, 94.7 The Pulse is here for you. 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

0: Jim.
1: Oh! All right, welcome back to Roll. That was something we did in our backyard on up on the deck at our place a couple of months ago. Just a bit of fun, and it's made it twice now. Which, anyway, that was a local act. Suzanne Peterson and friends, a track called Black Cat. Now, she sent that track to me, so she sent me another track, and I like this one, Black Cat, better, so I put this one on. But I'll still get around to playing some Geelong music and tracks of you guys. I'll do a show, I reckon, or just of songs that I've just gleaned from what you guys have sent in. But I'm back here with Peter Raimondo, formerly of Pistol Pete's, and now with Double P Events, and you've had a couple of gigs down at the Door Gallery. You've been doing it a little bit down there.
2: Putting on some shows at the Door Gallery, yeah, with Damo.
3: Down there, so that's going well, and we're sort of amping it up for over the summer period as well. It's a great venue, yeah. Everybody that's played there has gone, oh, this is cool, and it's got a really nice vibe to it.
1: It's really comfortable.
3: It is. So and it's a really nice space. The whole Paper Mill precinct is really pretty special.
1: And you put on Checkerboard Lounge with Bob Centigrain at the
3: courthouse.
1: At the courthouse.
3: Yeah, that was last June last year.
1: That was a great night.
3: We've done a few shows at the courthouse. We've got another one coming up on Friday night as well with Dave Graney.
1: Dave Graney's on.
3: Yeah, so that'll be looking forward to that one. So that'll be a night full of cool swagger from the lad.
1: Oh, Dave Graney does some amazing things. Yeah. Honestly, you never know what's going to come out.
3: No.
1: Like, he dresses fine. He's worth going along just to see what he's wearing, actually.
3: Well, pretty much, yeah. Yeah, well, he does these little posts that he sort of sometimes goes on, you know, just explains where his clothes are coming from.
1: Beautiful little thing.
3: A little mustache, yes.
1: Well, we're going to go into the gig guide now. So this is the gig guide for Geelong starting tonight. Well, tonight always Bees Bar, and again next Wednesday at Bees Bar. Luke's got a open mic night on at Bees Bar, but so get along to that. He's normally about 8 or 10 acts sitting on that. You never know who's turning up. Something's pretty good, eh?
3: Yeah.
1: Thursday, Medusa Bar. It's local jams at Medusa Bar tomorrow night. I think they've got about 2 or 3 bands organised. There might be room for one more, so if you're thinking about playing, maybe get along and get hold of the Medusa Bar and you might get a gig. The Bowen Club's got Sweethearts, which is the girls out of Matthew Flinders. There's an open mic at Torquay, and take it away, Pete.
3: Friday the 24th, we've got the Country Heartbeat at the White Eagle House. The Bowen Club's got the Rosewood, Trick Shot and Johnny the Boy, so it's a good little triple treat. The Globe Theatre in Winchelsea, got some classic music happening there.
1: Something different.
3: Yeah, something different, but it's cool. The baritone vocalist James Emerson with pianist Susan Goslin and guest soprano
1: Zenaida
3: Champion.
1: So if you're down that way, why not get a listen to some... Look, honestly, who knows what it's like. It's quality. Just a matter of getting in amongst it, having a bit of a look, really.
3: Yeah, for sure.
1: Medusa Bar's got The Rorts. I think that's their single launch, and Monsters of the Deep South with the Willie Lopez as well. Bowen Ed's Hotel's got Ben Drew. I assume that's under the tents.
3: Mm-hmm.
1: As you said, well, at the Courthouse Theatre, we've got Dave Graney and the Mistley.
3: Yep.
1: Is there anybody supporting that? Or is that
3: just two sets of Dave Graney and the Mistley, yeah, right, for that one.
1: Well worth going, I'm going.
3: Yeah, very good, so am I.
1: And Artisans Bistro in Kaluas has got an open mic night. I don't know what that's attended like. If anybody ever gets to go along to that, give us a look. Let us know what it's like. Like, there's plenty of acts down that way that are doing the open mic. On Saturday, the Royal in Queenscliff, Hotel in Queenscliff, has got Louise Christensen. The Dover Gallery's got Where's Stanley?
3: Where's Stanley?
1: Where's Stanley?
3: Where's Stanley?
1: Bowen Club's got a couple of things on. They've got Gibberish in the front bar, which is a three-piece. Medusa Bar's got three bands on, Amberfield, Baby Raptor and Ferna. Now, I don't know if it's true, and I just saw it posted about a week ago, Jessica Melba was playing somewhere down at Queensland.
3: Yeah, what's one of those always live shows?
1: Always
3: so,
1: live,
3: yeah,
1: so that,
3: like they did, yeah, yeah, perfect. So that's an amazing one.
1: I'm not sure where it is. down there. But yeah, you'd be down that
3: I'd
1: way.
3: Be there if I wasn't somewhere else, but yeah, for sure.
1: The Grand Hotel has got, in Port Arthur, has got the Apex Swing Quartet.
3: Yep.
1: The Bar Colex trying to do some things, so if you're getting down there, normally Friday, Saturday nights, if you're down that way. The Angus Joe on, what are we up to? Where are we now? It's Saturday. The Angus Joe on Saturday. Yep. They do a, normally do a bit of a punk night on Friday, so Bell's Brewery's got three bands on Saturday night. Over to you.
3: Yep. We've got Great Ocean Road Tap Houses, Apollo Bay's got Impact. It's a good sort of, they do sort of 80s, 90s covers, so that's pretty good value down there. Geelong West Town Hall's got the Jazz Room.
1: And that's a sort of a monthly event thing, I think.
3: Yeah.
1: Jazz Room thing.
3: Yeah, I'm not 100% sure. I think it's Syncopators, but I'm pretty sure it's Syncopators that are performing there, so the local jazz people will be aware, know them for sure. You've done Bell's.
1: I didn't actually do Bell's. Bell's Brewery's got Secondhand Spacecraft as their first lead actor, and Ink Factory of Pain, and Wobbegong.
3: Yep.
1: Wobbegong.
3: And still keeping down Torquay Way. Torquay Hotel's got the Black Sorrows, and with opening up Sarah Carroll and Shannon Bourne, so that's value for money there.
1: That's definitely good value for money. Just go down and watch Shannon play the card.
3: Yeah, true. Bone Club's got Destructor and Atravetros.
1: And that's in the main room.
3: In the band room, yeah.
1: There's something on at Marsh's in Dean's Marsh that I seem to have dropped that off. And Sunday we've got the Bell's Brewery's got Honey on Fire, which is Honey and Phil. They go pretty well, those two. The Door Gallery's got the Mill Rats, and that's just the local guys that play gym.
3: Yeah, pretty much,
1: there,
3: it's always good fun on a Sunday afternoon with those guys.
1: Uniting Church in Queenscliff's got Cheryl Ann Woodcock, she can sing that girl, and Brad Luke's playing at the Sands.
3: Nice.
1: So, where are we up to?
3: There's a bit on down in Geelong.
1: So, that's
3: area.
1: There's a bit on in Geelong, so. Thanks very much, Pete, for coming along, and I wish you all your best with your endeavours, and as I'll see you Friday night, and you're going away.
3: Yep.
1: You're going to
3: Echuca Blues Festival.
1: Yep. That's on this weekend.
3: It's a great
1: lineup. You've got Jeff Lang and Dom Turner playing together for just for a start. There's so many good bands playing up there. Hard thing to do is get accommodation up there.
3: I got some. It's just a little bit out of town, but that's okay.
1: Yeah,
3: I mean,
1: you've got to book it this year for next year.
3: Yeah, pretty much. Yeah, exactly.
1: I'm going to play you a couple of tracks if I can get it together.

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You're tuned in to Aussies Overnight on 94.7 The Pulse. Hello, it's Dr. Brendan here. We just heard Power and the Passion by Midnight Oil. What great energy that song has. Before that, we had Divine Feelings by Vance Joy. And at the top of that group of three songs, Sally by Fundamentals. I've got lots more great Australian music coming up, including this one from Missy Higgins. Thanks for tuning in to 94.7 The Pulse.

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Reiterator Letter by Paul Kelly on 94.7 The Pulse, released as a sequel to the very popular, or what's become very popular in the last few years, How to Make Gravy. Before that, we had Company Time by the Hoodoo Gurus, and at the top of that bracket was Scar by Missy Higgins. 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

Hello, it's Dr. Brendan here on Aussies Overnight. 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We just heard Confidence by Ocean Alley. Before that, Meteor Shower by Charlie Needs Braces. And the first of that group of Australian songs was Harley and Rose by The Black Sorrows. 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Back to the Aussie music now with Harlequins by Birds of Tokyo.

Big Jet Plane by Angus and Julia Stone. Before that was I've Got a Friend Called Emily Ferris by Courtney Barnett. And the first of that group of songs was Harlequins by Birds of Tokyo. Hello, Dr. Brandon here, and you've been tuned into Aussies Overnight on 94.7 The Pulse. I've enjoyed bringing you lots of great Aussie music over the past hour or so. So thanks for tuning in and being with me. To finish off, I have Zero Gravity by Kate Miller-Heidke.

0: That was Zero Gravity by Kate Miller Heidke on Aussies Overnight, Geelong's 94.7 The Pulse. An excellent entrance for Eurovision, Australia's entrance to Eurovision 2019. She did very well with that song, but unfortunately didn't quite take out the top prize. Thanks for joining me on Aussies Overnight. 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
1: We had Brendan McMahon, and it was called Sugar Cane, followed by Ash Moore's The Long Way. Now let's have Alex Smith with Lemonade here on The Pulse.

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1: Now, here's DMAs and their version of Believe, followed by a song from a chap called Errol Taylor. He's from Horsham, and it's called You'll Never Walk Alone. Here on The Pulse with Aussie Overnight, with your host, David Steele. Hoping you enjoy the evening. Stay with me through the night.

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1: 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So my new single, Running Out of Time, is about suddenly realizing someone very important in your life has slipped under the radar, and now you're trying to make up for all the time that you've lost with them. But thank you so much for listening. I hope you enjoyed the track.

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0: Hey, it's the Gangster of Love. It's me, Maurice, Stevie Guitar Miller, and you're listening to 94.7 The Pulse.

Farnham from the Whispering Jack album, which amazingly celebrates its 40th anniversary this year, the great song Love to Shine. And in this hour, Grant Bench here with you to shine a light on some great Australian artists. We have some fantastic music to share with you, and we're going to keep it rolling with Marsha Hines and her daughter Denny, with doing a song each of their own. Firstly, Mum Marsha.

That's Denny Hines. That's All Right. And, of course, her mum, Marsha, before that. And what a fantastic pairing they are. And, of course, we recently saw Denny in the jungle with I'm a Celebrity, which was interesting to see. Now, if you want to know more about the radio station you're listening to, 94.7 The Pulse, best place to find out all the information, how you can be involved, etc., is at 947thepulse.com. 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And if you need any more information, you can always send us an email. Music continues now with Old 55.

of us old enough will remember the Paul Hogan show, and I can vividly remember that song being played as part of the show back in probably about 1980, 81, thereabouts. What About Me, Moving Pictures. Before that, Little River Band and Love is a Bridge, and we're going with Old 55, Looking for an Echo. Hope you're enjoying Aussies Overnight as it continues with one of my favourite Aussies, Kylie Minogue, and this is Tears on My Pillow.

winner Jenny Morris and She Has to Be Loved, along with Kylie's Tears on My Pillow that was used in her movie The Delinquents. 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

as Aussies overnight here on Geelong's 94.7 The Pulse with Grant today, and that's Kate Sobrano with a little bit of a pash. Also, Guy Sebastian and 1927, That's When I Think of You. Now, this next song is from Aussie Crawl. Don't get much more Aussie than that, but the boys light up.

Braithwaite and All I Do from his brilliant album The Edge, along with Australian Call and The Boys Light Up. Now, lighting up this year on tour is a reformed Split Enz on their 40th anniversary tour, and it's already got sold out shows, which is fantastic, and they just perform some fantastic songs. This particular one is my favourite. It's called I Hope I Never Split Enz.

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Lukes, and I'd like to welcome you to my edition of Aussies Overnight. I've got some great Aussie music for you. I hope you'll enjoy it.

starting my part of the Aussie Overnight program, we had the Twilights and Needle in a Haystack, and then the Vibrants with There's Something About You, Baby. Yeah, can't forget the baby bit. Those songs bring back such beautiful memories to me, and so the rest of the songs on today's program. I hope you'll enjoy them as much as I enjoyed getting them together.

Oh, the old Eagle Rock from Daddy Cool. Geez, we used to have a lot of fun with that song when the band I was in, we used to play at the old St. George Hotel in West Geelong. When it was time for our break, we'd start playing Eagle Rock. We'd play the first little bit of it, and everyone would get up dancing, and we'd say, oh, we'll play the rest later. And we kept doing that all night. At the end of the night, we'd play the first, play the intro and the first verse. Then we'd stop and we'd say, sorry, that's all we know. Oh, I used to get a great reaction. We had a lot of fun with it. Also in that group of songs I played, Bev Harrell. I remember seeing her live on stage. Great song from her, What Am I Doing Here With You? Tell you what, seeing we like Daddy Cool so much, let's play another Daddy Cool song. This is At the Rock House.

0: Oh, yeah, I love the stop there. That was Daddy Cool with At the Rock House. Coming up next, we have a track from one of the funniest Australian comedians, I think, anyway. A lot of people will agree with me. Chad Morgan, the guy who had the most ugly face I've ever seen, but he was such a gentleman, a lovely person to talk to, and very talented. Let's have a listen to his song, All So Nice, in the Nut House.
1: Well, just before I sing the next song, over the years, sometimes people drive me mad talking about my name. They ask me about my name. They say, Chad, no, that can't be your real name. That's just a name you just made up for stage and TV and radio and records. What's your real name? What's your proper name? Well, I was christened Chadwick, C-H-A-D-W-I-C-K, Chadwick. But years ago, I used to cut cane at a place called Childers up home in Queensland. And one night, I got caught out with this cane farmer's daughter. The old man had a very sharp cane knife. He cut off the wick. Now it's just Chad.

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All the night in the nut house. All the night in the nut house. Well. Thank you very much.

0: Jade Hurley. A real showman is Jade, and thoroughly love that song. Life begins at 40, and yeah, you could say it does, yeah. Before we had Jade, we had Billy Thorpe and the Aztecs, and Love Letters Straight from the Heart. In just a moment, we will have a track from, or two tracks actually, from Donna Fiske and Michael Christian. You're listening to Hoax's version of the Aussie Overnight Show.
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Fisk, Michael Christian, and Fear of Falling. And before that, we had the, lovely song about a very nice part of Geelong area, Lara. Why don't we all go down to Lara for a day trip? Yeah, you could do a lot worse. It's a nice little part of Geelong. I'd like to ask you a question. Would you like to know more about the Pulse here? 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And, we'd love you to become involved with the station. Next song up, we've got two songs now from the master himself, Slim Dusty. This is Aussie Overnight with Hoax.

lies. This is where country is. Yes, mate, we're so far from the city.

master himself, Slim Dusty, with a couple of great songs there. When the Rain Tumbles Down in July and Where Country Is.

0: Johnny Chester out of Melbourne, and the Cute Boot Scooter, and I'll Do the Best I Can, which was taken from a great album called Listen. It's an entirely acoustic album. There's no electronics on that album at all. And yeah, it's some great music. Coming up next, we have Smokey Dawson, and this song is with Johnny Chester as well, taken from Smokey's album Riding All Over Again, which features him singing with various top Australian recording artists. It's a great album, Riding All Over Again. Look out for it in your favourite record shop.
1: You don't have to buy it

Smokey Dawson, along with Johnny Chester, and Love Brings a Smile. Oh, it sounds like we've run out of time again. Hope you've enjoyed the program today, and you'll tune in next time to hear some great Aussie music overnight with Hoax. Till we meet again, Hoax saying thanks for your company. Bye for now.

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You're on 94.7, The Pulse. I'm Mark Seeks, usually coming to you on a Tuesday with Latte Line at 11 o'clock. And there's nothing wrong with giving a plug to a local boy. I do know that name, Nathan Seeks, and that is Cassette in the Tape Deck. Believe it or not, that is a true song. He thought his dad had sold a car on him that he thought was going to be his when he got to 18, a 1970 LC Tirana. And backing that up with you can't get enough of the Black Sorrows either, and you can't get enough of this one either. Go ahead, Paul.

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3: And what a great number of tunes then from Casey Chambers, Not Pretty Enough, Cold Chisel, Breakfast at Sweethearts. I'd always hoped that I'd find that cafe somewhere, particularly, I think it'd be up near the South Melbourne Market or somewhere there where you could just pop in, Breakfast at Sweethearts, catch up with a few old friends. And you wouldn't be Australian without Archie Roach watching over me. And that's from the Blues Festival from quite some time ago, and the East Coast Blues Festival. That number again, that we are encouraging you to subscribe. We're putting on these shows over the summer period, and we're putting them on overnight on Thursday nights. We need more Australian music, and it wouldn't be Australian music if we didn't have Missy Higgins. And this is Missy Higgins on 94.7 The Pulse.

That was Missy Higgins, Where I Stood. I think we could nearly claim Missy Higgins as a Geelong person. Went to school in Geelong at Geelong Grammar and kicked off from there. We're going to play two more local legends that I have on my show on Latte Line from time to time, particularly Wayne Jury. He's a neighbour of mine as well, and always pleased to have him on. And then Dave Steele from down in the Otways. Wayne's doing King of the Broken Heart.

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2: 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I'm Mark Seeks. 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Who doesn't like the waifs? We can't get enough of them. We saw them from Port Fairy days right through, and they never fail to please.

Monday in a sleepy Sunday town. I wonder what I'm missing. I think of songs I've never heard. I'm dreaming of your voices, and I'm dreaming of your herb.

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That was Kylie. That's great that she was able to drop by. That's the first time she's been on Latte Line. And this is not the first time I'm going to have Colin Hay on Latte Line. I love him. I play him at home a lot. Hugh Jackman, I noticed the other night, was on Norton or something similar and said that Colin Hay is one of the top five showmen he has seen. I can only agree with that. He's a raconteur, he's a storyteller, and I love this beautiful world.

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Now leave the party early, at least with no regrets. I watch the sun as it comes up, I watch it as it sets.

0: Hello, I'm Emma. In a world of loud headlines and polished sound bites, The Pulse makes space for the quiet voices, the ones that often go unheard. 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
17: 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We begin by acknowledging the Wadawurrung people, who are the traditional custodians of the land we're broadcasting from, and we pay our respects to their elders past and present.
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18: 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Let's get straight into it with Andrew Swift. Hot damn, it's been a minute.

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1: 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This is Aussies Overnight with Josho. Prior to that, we had Harley and Rose by The Black Sorrows. 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Next, we got Daryl Braithwaite, It's You, here on 94.7 The Pulse, the voice for Geelong and the Surf Coast with Josho, Aussies Overnight on 94.7 The Pulse.

That was Bones by Flynn Gary here on 94.7 The Pulse, the voice for Geelong and Surf Coast. This is Aussies Overnight with Josho. Prior to that, we had Emily Allman, Trundle. So hope you're enjoying the music. 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Let's keep the music going, shall we? 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

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The Blue by Ishan here on 94.7 The Pulse, the voice for Geelong and Surf Coast. This is Aussies Overnight with Josho. Prior to that, we had Holy Grail by Hunters and Collectors. 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We do play some of that stuff, like a bit of Ishan and some of the older stuff like Dale Braithwaite, etc. So be sure to listen to that indeed. Next, we got Have a Little Faith in Us by John Farnham here on 94.7 The Pulse, the voice for Geelong and Surf Coast. This is Aussies Overnight with Josho.

Lovely song by Lee Esposito. That was How Can You Be here on 94.7 The Pulse, the voice for Geelong and Surf Coast. This is Aussies Overnight with Josho. Before that, we had to be certain, got to be certain with Kylie Minogue. 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Let's keep the music going, shall we? Next we got If There's More You Want by Michael Meeking here on 94.7 The Pulse, the voice for Geelong and the Surf Coast. This is Aussies Overnight with Josho.

0: Indeed, Let Me Be There by Olivia Newton-John here on 94.7 The Pulse, the voice for Geelong and Surf Coast. This is Aussies Overnight with Josho. Before that, we had No Lies by Noiseworks. We're coming to the end of our program now, so thanks very much for tuning in as always. This has been Aussies Overnight on 94.7 The Pulse with Josho. We will see you next time. This is Australia.
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is Dragon out of 1989. Remember that a day after work, going into a record store in South Melbourne and buying a copy of that record. And when I got home, was surprised to find the front cover had already been signed by Mark Hunter and Todd Hunter from Dragon. Hello, my name's Neil Butler. That song was called Bondi Road, by the way. Welcome to Aussies Overnight with me, Neil Butler, and I'll be here for the next hour or so just playing great Aussie music. Now, the important thing to note is every song that I play tonight did not make the Australian charts. Now, you'll think to yourself, there'll be some pretty ordinary songs. There are some amazing songs in this list, and you are going to really enjoy them, I can tell you. We're going to hear from Skyhooks, but then we're going to hear from Jim Keys, formerly from The Masters Apprentices, with a song from his album called Boy From The Stars. I want you to listen carefully to that particular track and see whether you can identify the backing singer on that track. First up, though, here are the Mighty Hooks. Hello to the folks of Bourne, if you're listening. This is Bourne Calling, taken from the Living in the 70s album.

Jimmy Keys there from his Boy From the Stars concept album from 1974. He's still going. There he is. Thanks, Jimmy. What a great guy he was. Had a great opportunity to interview him many years ago and sadly no longer with us. Now, did you pick the backing singer? She was a 21-year-old singer who had spent most of her musical life up until that stage on the stage and performing in a couple of really well-known Australian musicals. Any ideas? No? Okay, well, after that particular performance with Jimmy Keys, she went on and released her first single in 1975. And by the end of the 1970s, she was the biggest voice in Australian music, is could be argued, certainly from a female perspective. Her name? Marcia Hines. Here she is with a couple of great tracks out of the 1970s. First up, Until Your Love Broke Through.

she's come a long way since she was a backing singer for Jimmy Keys. What an extraordinary voice she has. Marcia Hines there with a couple of her finest, Until Your Love Broke Through, and Shining, neither of which made the Australian charts. I'm working this based on the fact that there's a book called Top 40 Book, which is a history of the Australian charts, written by Stephen Skains, an authority in this area, and neither of those made it into the top 40. You are listening to Aussies Overnight with Neil Butler, and we've got a couple more that didn't make the charts. Everything I'm playing this hour is in that same boat. We're going back to 1974. A band called The Dingoes. James Raitt and James Blundell had a crack at it a little while later, but this version in 74...

Sorrows, their first single recorded in 1984 and didn't get to the charts in Australia. Great version of a great song. Incidentally, the version by Van Morrison or by them, depending on which way you want to look at it, also didn't make the charts. So it's extraordinary to think that Brown Eyed Girl never made the Australian charts in either of its released forms. You are listening to Aussies Overnight with Neil Butler, and everything I'm playing tonight is music that didn't make the charts in Australia, according to the book, the Top 40 book by Stephen Skains. Now, we are going to head off now to hear from a band called The Go-Betweens out of 1988. They hadn't ran in the streets of your town. Hope the streets of your town are quiet tonight so you can sit and listen to great music.

Mighty Chisels there, and Bear back in Bow River again. We are coming towards the end of our time together, so let's keep it moving. A little bit of Richard Clapton out of 1977. His Capricorn Dancer. Only made it to number 45. I can't believe these songs not making the charts, but that's what we've been doing for the last little while.

Little River Band featuring John Farnham out the front there. And that is just about all we have time for today. I'll bring some music up in the background very shortly. That is a song called Bombora by the Atlantics. But for now, what, 1963, so that was a long, long time ago. If you want to know more about this radio station, please visit www.947thepulse.com. 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For now, though, stick around. We have got some great entertainment ahead of you. My name's Neil Butler. That is All She Wrote. 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

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This edition is Jazz and Chill. This is Australia. Yes, this is my chance to play some different music other than the classical music I normally play on this station. And I have many musical interests. Classical is only one of them. For this particular hour, I've selected a program which I've called Jazz and Chill. Some Australian jazz performers and a couple of nice chill, quiet selections as well. You might not necessarily know them, but by the end of the hour, I'm sure you'll appreciate listening to them. The first is the Jenny Game Jazz Quartet. This is a quartet consisting of Jenny Game on tenor and soprano saxophones, Elaine Velods on guitar, Sergio DeLuccio on percussion, and Nick Haywood on bass. This is a recording that was made in 1995, and it consists entirely of Jenny Game compositions. The track I've selected from the album is Shadow.

And that was the Jenny Game composition Shadow, performed by the Jenny Game Jazz Quartet from their 1995 album Seven Seas. 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Thank you for tuning in. Let's change gears a little bit now and go to a recording that was made in concert by the Raga Dolls Ceylon Orchestra, led by David Osborne, and it consists entirely of compositions by David Osborne. The one I've selected for you is Masquerade.

recorded live in concert at the Elizabeth Murdoch Hall in the Melbourne Recital Centre on the 20th of August 2010. That was the Raga Dolls Salon Orchestra, led by David Osborne, and his composition, Masquerade. 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My opportunity to play some other music rather than classical music on this station. I've now got a piano soloist, although he does have a backing band with him. You might not be familiar with his name down here in Victoria, but as a young person growing up in Queensland, I was certainly aware of this person, particularly on TV. His name was Hugh Cornish. He passed away a couple of years ago. He was the first person to appear on Queensland television in the 1950s. And for a long time, he was the general manager of Channel 9 in Brisbane. He had a parallel career as a pianist and used to play regular dates in restaurants and other similar places while he was manager of the TV station. And certainly afterwards, after he was unceremoniously relieved of his position, thanks to Alan Bond. We won't go into that. Anyway, here is Hugh Cornish from one of his albums. It's a medley from the musical Fiddler on the Roof. Contains Sunrise Sunset, Fiddler on the Roof, Matchmaker, and If I Were a Rich Man. Hugh Cornish.

and that was Queensland pianist Hugh Cornish and a medley from Fiddler on the Roof containing Sunrise Sunset, Fiddler on the Roof, Matchmaker and If I Were a Rich Man. 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That's between 9 a.m. and 4 p.m. Monday to Friday. And the phone number is 5-225-947. 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And now on Aussies Overnight with James Fernan, a classic jazz track played by someone who has become a legend in Australian jazz. This recording was made while he was still in his 20s. The person I'm referring to is James Morrison, and it is his ensemble performing Basin Street Blues.

recorded live at the Rothbury Estate Winery in New South Wales in 1992. That was James Morrison with the Basin Street Blues. That was his ensemble from the album James Morrison at the Winery. There was a series of albums that ABC Music produced titled At the Winery. It was X person at the winery. Don Burrows was one. I think Bob Barnard was one as well. And we've got James Morrison. He was only 22 years old when he recorded that. Amazing talent, James Morrison. You're listening to Aussies Overnight with James Vernon on 94.7 The Pulse. Thanks for tuning in. I'm playing you some different stuff other than classical. This particular hour, it is jazz and chill. And here's a bit of both in this next track. This is from the 2006 album Imagine. And the lead performer in this is Fiona Burnett, soprano saxophonist. She's performing here with Leonard Gregorian on guitar, Christopher Hale on acoustic bass guitar, and Andrew Gander on drums. This is the Churchill favourite song from the film Snow White and the Seven Dwarfs, Someday My Prince Will Come. Fiona Burnett.

0: Fiona Burnett on soprano saxophone with Leonard Gregorian on guitar, Christopher Hale on acoustic bass guitar, and Andrew Gander on drums with Someday My Prince Will Come from the film Snow White and the Seven Dwarfs.
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0: You're listening to Aussies Overnight with James Vernon on 94.7 The Pulse. I'm up to the last track for this particular edition of the program. And I mentioned before that there was a series of albums released by ABC Jazz called At the Winery, X Person at the Winery. We heard from James Morrison before, so I thought I'd pull out the Don Burrows edition of that particular series. This was recorded a few years earlier than the previous one. This was 1985. And the classic track that they are performing is Satin Doll.

0: And that was Set and Doll, performed by the Don Burrows Sextet, recorded live at the Rothbury Estate in New South Wales in 1985. And that from the album Burrows at the Winery. And that was the final track in this edition of Aussies Overnight with James Vernon. Thank you very much for tuning in. Until next time, look after yourselves.
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16: 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We play lots of good Aussie music while you're doing whatever you're doing overnight. So if you're like us, young, studying, if you're like Angus, still chefing probably at this hour.
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16: 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So, yeah, definitely tune into that. But right now, it's just nonstop Aussie hits. So, to get us started today, we wanted to start with a bit of a banger. This is Missy Higgins' Scar. Stay tuned for more music as the night goes on.

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3: 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Definitely give us a follow. You can hear about lots of community events that we are doing. Definitely would recommend. Anyways, this is Aussie Overnight, and we're going to have a little bit of a throwback session with this one. This is Buses and Trains by Bachelor Girl, followed by Get Set by Taxi Ride. Stay tuned for some more Aussie bangers.

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3: 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Coming up, we have Ella Joan, who's a local musician, with Canopy, followed by Sitting Up by Spacey Jane. Right now, this is Ella Joan with Canopy. 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
3: Or is it Electra and Angus? We will never know. In case you didn't know, Angus and I run the Youth Hour show every week on a Sunday. So definitely tune in at some point. We'd love to have you listening. Either way, The Pulse runs with volunteers just like Angus and I, whether that be in reception, at community events. But we also love new producers and programmers on the show too. So if that sounds like something, if you've got an passion, if you've got an interest, or maybe just want to learn what it's like to be behind the panel on the radio, every now and again we have our intro to broadcasting course. Check out 947thepulse.com. It'll let you know when our next course is. And yeah, we definitely recommend doing that. Angus and I both did that before coming here. Great experience, great trainers too, all volunteer fed. Either way, this is Aussies Overnight. Coming up, we have some Dean Lewis with Waves, followed by Powderfinger, My Happiness. But for now, this is Dean Lewis on Aussies Overnight.

0: That was Waves by Dean Lewis, followed up with My Happiness by Powderfinger.
1: Good songs. Very good songs.
0: Yes.
1: Coming up now, we have... Oh, sorry, had to think about that. Mascara by Killing Hardy, followed by Not Okay by 5 Seconds of Summer. This is Aussie's Overnight with Electra and Angus.

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2: That was Mascara by Killing Heidi, followed up by Not Okay by 5 Seconds of Summer. 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
3: 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Thanks for tuning in tonight. To finish us off, this is Mess Is Mine by Vance Joy. Have a great night and catch you next time on Aussies Overnight. See ya!

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You're tuned in to Aussies Overnight on 94.7 The Pulse. Hello, it's Dr. Brendan here. We just heard Power and the Passion by Midnight Oil. What great energy that song has. Before that, we had Divine Feelings by Vance Joy. And at the top of that group of three songs, Sally by Fundamentals. I've got lots more great Australian music coming up, including this one from Missy Higgins. Thanks for tuning in to 94.7 The Pulse.

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Rita Wrote a Letter by Paul Kelly on 94.7 The Pulse, released as a sequel to the very popular, what's become very popular in the last few years, How to Make Gravy. Before that, we had Company Time by the Hoodoo Gurus, and at the top of that bracket was Scar by Missy Higgins. 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Thanks for being tuned in to Aussies Overnight. 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
1: Good morning, I'm Laura Devoy. House prices in Sydney have fallen by 3.3%, their first quarterly decline in more than 3 years. New figures from Domain show a nationwide drop in house and unit prices, ending the longest run of quarterly growth in over a decade. The median house price in Sydney is now $1.71 million, down from nearly $1.8 million. Adelaide recorded the strongest growth last quarter, up 4.8%. The median price there now $970,000. There is limited supervision and few classes operating at Victorian public schools today as tens of thousands of teachers walk off the job. It's the second time they've taken industrial action this year and comes after union members voted not to accept the state government's latest offer of a 28.3% pay rise over 4 years. A rally will be held in Melbourne's CBD from 10:30 a.m. Victorian President of the Australian Education Union, Justin Mullally, told the ABC why teachers are going on strike.
2: The Victorian government funds our schools the lowest level of any state and territory, and it's been that way for far too long. One of the results of that is that teachers, education support staff, school leaders are working around about 12 hours unpaid every week. It's their goodwill, it's their unpaid work that is actually filling the funding gap.
1: A new report has found one in five Australians have skipped buying personal hygiene or cleaning products in the past year to afford other essentials. Shannon Kirkwood has more.
3: Charity Good 360 found 5.5 million Australians were living in hygiene poverty. That includes more than a third of middle-income earners. More than one in four people redirected hygiene spending to pay for food, while household cleaning items were the second most common item people left behind to save money at the checkout. The charity says the most common consequences of hygiene poverty were social withdrawal and poorer mental well-being. Others include delayed visits to the doctor or dentist to save money and missing work or a job interview because they couldn't access basic hygiene.
1: American forces have begun another round of strikes against Iranian targets. Overnight, President Donald Trump threatened to blow up a bridge or a power plant for every ship Iran attacked in the Strait of Hormuz. The U.S. Central Command says over the past 3 months, Tehran has targeted more than 30 commercial vessels transiting the international waterway. Venezuela's ousted President Nicolas Maduro will go on trial in his drug trafficking case in June next year. Overnight, Mr. Maduro appeared in a US court on various charges, which he denies. The BBC's Will Grant reports from Caracas.
4: His lawyers will be arguing that the entire case needs to be tossed, that he was the sitting head of state, that he has immunity, diplomatic immunity in that regard, and that there is no case to be heard. I'm not sure how much success they will have in that regard, but that will be the line that they will be taking, not just for Nicolas Maduro, but for his wife, the former First Lady, Celia Flores, too.
1: Turning to sport, Collingwood has named Josh Dacos to face Adelaide tonight. The 27-year-old missed training on Tuesday with an ankle issue but got through captain's run yesterday. The Crows have opted to rest Braden Cook but will welcome back veteran Taylor Walker. Tonight in the NRL, the Penrith Panthers will be without fullback Dylan Edwards when they take on the Parramatta Eels. Edwards received 10 stitches in his head last week. The Eels will be boosted by the return of half Mitchell Moses.
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10: And do we need the heat shop this week, Keith? Because our temperatures today, we're going to a maximum of 12 degrees. It was very cold walking in today. Cloudy with a few showers today. Tomorrow, Friday, a little better, 14. So we are improving slightly as the days go by. 14 degrees expected as our maximum on Friday. Still cloudy with a few showers. Saturday similarly, but the maximum temperature will be 15, cloudy and a few showers. Sunday the 26th, same deal, cloudy, showers, 16. Monday the 27th, 16 again with the showers and the cloud. Tuesday the 28th, 16 degrees maximum and a few showers about. And the similarly on Wednesday, it is going to be 13 degrees maximum. So we're dropping down again on Wednesday, but the clouds and the showers are still about.

0: having another Music at the Bolo afternoon on Sunday, August the 9th from 1 to 4 p.m.
1: Oh, amazing. Just like the one in April. That was fantastic. Who have you got on this time, Mark?
0: Well, Alistair from Shedding the Blues has set the program up.
1: Excellent. So Sunday, August 9 from 1 o'clock until 4 p.m.
0: So, Catherine, you can bring your own snacks and their drinks at bar prices.
1: Oh, groovy. We love that. And do you need a theme, Mark? What about pulsating music?
0: What about your community, your pulse, your music?
1: I love that. All right, and how much to get in?
0: Pulse subscribers $5 and the general public $10.
1: Well, I will be there, Mark. It's on the calendar, the 9th of August.
0: See you there, Catherine, and why not bring your mum?
2: All right. Welcome, everyone. This is Local Legends Radio Show on 94.7 The Pulse. You're listening to Keith and Tim. And how are you this morning, young Keith?
3: Not too bad. A little bit cool. 12 degrees, did you say? The top was going to be?
2: 12 today only. So it was cold enough walking in, but it's probably not going to get much warmer than that. Currently in the studio, we're getting a measure for outside of 8.6 degrees.
3: All right, we kicked off with the Music at the Bolo coming up on August the 9th. Sounds like a lot of fun. I wasn't able to get to the previous one.
2: Well, I can tell you about the previous one.
3: All right,
2: one.
3: You do that.
2: It was so much fun. Mark is the brilliant brains behind this. He thought this was a good way to raise some funds and pretty straightforward and give people some entertainment and a day out. So a Sunday afternoon at a bowling club, nice and warm, cozy. You could go outside, you could go in and out, you can bring your own food, I think on that one we had a little barbie. I'm not sure we're doing the barbecue this time, but we'll get more information about that soon. Music was playing, people were able to get drinks from the bar at bar prices. It was a lot of fun. There was quite a number of people there, 60 or 70 people.
3: Very good. And this time they've got Shedding the Blues, and we love Shedding the Blues. They're business subscribers who named this show as their favourite. So Des Gorman, Alistair...
2: We'll call him Alistair for the moment.
3: Just call him Alistair.
2: And Alistair was actually at the last one, so he worked out how it operated. So I think they were very keen. Because as we know, Shedding the Blues are a group of people who come from all over the place, but they gather at Queenscliff. I'm pretty sure it's Queenscliff, yeah, on Tuesday each week. Mm-hmm. And anyone's welcome to come along with or without an instrument. I think they've got some spare instruments if you used to play the guitar or something and you want to have a fiddle around.
3: Yeah.
2: Maybe you need a fiddle if you're going to fiddle around, play your guitar and learn a song and just get back into playing a little bit of music. So they've got three bands performing on the 9th.
3: And you can get a preview of the Shedding the Blues with Connecting Through Music at 3 o'clock on Wednesday afternoon. So they've got their own show now.
2: That's right. And they'll be probably pumping this one up. So it's going to be a great occasion. Great fun little fundraiser for the Pulse, but it's mainly to get people out there and recognise the fact that the Pulse does exist. And we have good offerings and good people who are volunteering to support us.
3: Right. Before we get into the bits and pieces, can we get on to who we've got on today? Because we've got a very full list, Tim. We're starting off with Jared Benstead. Now, you know all about Jared, and he knows all about football.
2: That's right. So he's going to update us. Jared's going to update us shortly about what's happening in local footy. So we've got the Geelong Football and Netball League. We've got the Geelong and District Football League. We've got, I don't know whether he'll go Ballerine, but we'll see when he comes in what pulse he's got his finger on.
3: Pulse he's got his finger on. I like that. Read the headlines.
2: All right. So after that, we've then got Michael Fitzgerald coming in at about 9:45. The Sweethearts are a big all-girl high school band in Geelong who have been performing professionally for over 30 years. As your brain ticks that over, you would realise that they're not the same group of people who have been there for 30 years, but Michael's been there for quite a number, about maybe 10 or so years as the manager after Ross Lipson. And anyway, the Sweethearts are performing tonight at the Barwon Club Hotel with a group called A La Carte. something. I'll get that name in a moment.
3: Alicardi was the girl.
2: And Alicardi is the girl who found that band. And Alicardi was a, she was the captain, the Sweethearts captain last year. So there's a connection there. So those two bands are playing at Barwon Club tonight.
3: And in the second hour, we have a rather beautiful story, but a very harrowing one. It's talking about Cheryl Hahn Woodlock, and she and her husband lost their child when she was 21 months old and decided to make her an organ donor, the youngest in Victoria for that year. I think it was quite a few years ago. We'll check in a moment. But it was a terrible thing, but they tried to make something positive out of it. And Cheryl is a musician of some note. Really looking forward to finding out more about her career there. But she's written a song about the loss of her daughter, and it she's going to perform it live in the studio. So it's, the album is being released this week, so that's timely. And it's also Organ Donation Week next week, July the 26th to August the 2nd. So we're really looking forward to talking to Cheryl. And then, Tim, Gabriel Murphy. You tell us about Gabriel Murphy, because you... You did all the legwork on this
2: because
3: one?
2: I'm the know-it-all on her. Gabrielle Murphy is one of three sisters, and they are performers, they are singers and musicians, I believe. They're doing a show at Queenscliff on Saturday. They're doing an afternoon show at 3 p.m. and an evening show at 8 p.m. at the View Grand Hotel, Queenscliff.
3: Mm.
2: It'd be flash enough just to go and have a little look at that. But the story is about, it's called The Lady of the Swamp. And it's all about a woman who disappeared in 1952 in Australia. She was a reclusive woman, but she was, I've never found the body of the woman. And her sister had died a couple of years before in strange circumstances. So it's a lovely story. And out of that story, they've created a musical. And they call their band Swan Song Soul Band, and they're from Ocean Grove.
3: I don't remember the story, but then it's not surprising, I suppose. And that year, 1952, I was living in Upper Burrinjuck, so we didn't get a lot of Upper Burrinjuck.
2: Where's
3: it's
2: that?
3: The dam up near Yass. It's part of the Snowy River School.
2: Ah, and your dad was involved in the...
3: We ran the canteen for the workers. Yeah.
2: Fantastic.
3: Yeah, so...
2: Well, there's a bit of history I didn't know about.
3: News didn't filter through to Upper Burrinjuck. Yes.
2: All right. Now, we had our first birthday the other night.
3: It was very exciting, wasn't it?
2: It was. It was well attended. We had quite the gathering of people. We had a cake. So for those who don't know, the Pulse, up until last year, the licence for the Pulse, the broadcast licence, was held by an outside group. And they decided that it was time for them to step away. So the big decision had to be made by all of us as volunteers. Do we stay on, or do we just give it away altogether and go our separate ways? So the decision was made after a lot of thought and a lot of meetings and a lot of people doing a lot of background about how we could possibly survive. We're renting a building, et cetera, et cetera. We're paying fees to be members of various groups, and it takes a lot of money. Not that it takes any money we were able to afford a manager and one other person, I think, initially. Now we're down to just the members doing the jobs themselves. We formed our own board. And so for 12 months, we've done one financial year now surviving. And I think we've done more than just survive, Keith.
3: I think it's been, I'm hesitate to say a good thing, but it's been great that the crisis has not forced people, but encouraged people to come out and get involved. In the past, we used to come in, do our program, and we met the people before us and the people after us, and didn't...
2: That'd be pretty much it.
3: Pretty much it. But now, because you're forced to come in and do other jobs, you meet other people, and it's a much... I don't want to say more friendlier place, because it was always friendly, but there's more sense of involvement, isn't there?
2: There had to be, otherwise we weren't going to survive. Cultura were the previous licence holders, and they figured they were going in a different direction, so they told us that they gave us time, and they still one of our biggest supporters financially. But we need a lot, and we need to keep subscribing if you can.
3: I'll tell you one other thing that is evidence of how well we are flourishing. We've just started on Monday night the third intro to broadcasting course for new people to radio, and the previous two had numbers around the 8, which is the optimum number, and just about every one of them has gone on to produce a show. And Rob Cameron, who took the first night, was saying the other day there were three people who had never met each other 14 weeks ago, and they now do the Brekkie of Champions on Monday mornings, yes.
2: I was in here cleaning on Monday morning, and I hadn't met them before, and they were in here, and I was really intrigued by this show. They had a lot of variety and just kept things bubbling along. It's a good combo.
3: Had some little fun segments too, like, you know, they'll tell you whether the thing is a furphy, whether it's a...
2: I was impressed.
3: That's Chris Henderson. He also does a program at 5 o'clock on Mondays, I think it is.
2: Kick Arts?
3: No, that's Chris Bryan.
2: I'm getting people mixed up.
3: Chris Bryan is 4 o'clock on Monday, and then 5 o'clock is Chris Henderson. So, and the second group of trainees, most of those went on to get positions at the Pulse to start their own shows. And we've got one of the 8 this time, Karen Nelson. She's coming in to have a chat to us next week.
2: Fantastic. All right, Keith, we've got our man on the road, our first interview. I think he's out there studying the form of the teams for this weekend. Jared Benston, so we might get him in. I'll just
3: We might
2: acknowledge some of our sponsors.
3: That's a great thought, Tim.
2: Okay, here we go.
4: Hello, I am Peter Maric.
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0: 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It's now 20 minutes past nine, and we're welcoming Jared Benstead to the studio. He's been in before. He tells us about local footy just to keep us up to date. Good morning and welcome, Jared.
1: Good morning, Tim. How are you going?
0: Very well, thank you. I was thinking about you and the football. No, just in terms of, do you go to many games these days? I mean, you used to, you've played for a long time.
1: I'd go to a quarter here and there. I'll go and watch a game. I might go over to, last week I watched some Merseyside Barn for a quarter. I might go to a GDFL game for a quarter. This depends.
0: You know. I thought you might have done a bit of roving.
1: Yeah, so I do roaming. A bit of that.
0: St Albans, you get to see much of them these days?
1: Yeah, I've seen a few
0: former
1: quarters
0: player.
1: In there. They won last week, but that was against North Shore. But there's still a bit of a gap in the league there with everyone sort of wants to get sorted out. So it all depends. There's some issues in local footy with where Lara's going to end up as well, when yeah. and where they're going to end up, right?
0: All right, shall we start with the
1: GFL, the main league?
0: GFNL.
1: So,
0: don't forget the N, Jared.
1: With six rounds to go, we've got St Mary's on top, South Barwon, Newtown, Bell Park and St Joey's, with Colac and Leopold just outside. Now, what's interesting about this week's games, Bell Park's playing St Mary's, Colac, Leopold, Newtown, North Shore, South Barwon, St Joseph, St Albans, West. Well, Bell Park is fourth, they're playing St Mary's first, right? Just outside the five, six, Colac is playing Leopold seven. They're the only two teams that could possibly sneak in there, right? They're playing each other. And then you've got South Barwon versus St Joey. So South Barwon second versus St Joey's fifth. So you've got all the teams at the top playing each other. I don't know how it sort of worked out that way, but... obviously, there's still a bit of a gap in that, and they need to seriously look at that, where they go with that. I don't know whether the points in the salary cap are actually 100% working. The point system needs to be really seriously looked at. Maybe they need to look at some other stuff like junior teams or whatever, but they need to get something happening because the bottom teams are still struggling a little bit compared to the top teams.
0: Little bit or a heck of a lot.
1: So that's interesting how they're... it works out that way in the other leagues too, because...
0: Okay, so what have we got, the GF?
1: Oh, I've got the Ballerine next.
0: Ballerine, okay.
1: So Ballerine's got Anglesey playing Barwon Heads. I'll just start off with...
0: Give me the ladder, yeah.
1: I'll start off with the ladder in the Ballerine, right?
0: Yeah.
1: And the ladder in the Ballerine is Queenscliff on top.
0: Queenscliff, hold on. Queenscliff aren't a top side normally, are they?
1: They're on top.
0: They are this year. So is this a peculiar year for them?
1: Yeah, got a good coach in that Jamieson, and amateurs are pretty close to them. So
0: amateurs are always up there.
1: There's not much difference between those three sides. Torquay beat Queenscliff the other week, 2 weeks ago. So, you know, any of those three teams, I reckon, could win it.
0: Yeah,
1: right?
0: And who's making up the numbers?
1: Well, then you got Barwon Heads fourth, Anglesey fifth, and you've got Port Arlington up there a little bit further than when they normally are. They're currently sixth at the moment, right?
0: Oh, well, that's bright, a bright note for them.
1: Yeah.
0: So last year's winner in that league was Anglesey.
1: Anglesey, Queenscliff and amateurs play each other this week, which is first and second, right?
0: Yeah.
1: So that's interesting. And Anglesey is playing Barwon Heads, which is fourth and fifth.
0: Righto, so that'll be a pretty good decider too, who's going to stay
1: in.
0: Yeah,
1: and then Barwon Heads, Port Arlington, and Port Arlington and Newcombe are playing, and that's fifth and sixth, so sixth and seventh. So all the teams are the same in the Ballerine.
0: Yeah, so it's a good round of football all in both those leagues, isn't it?
1: We're up to round 16. All right, Port Arlington playing Torquay. I'll get that right. Port Arlington, they say Torquay. Yeah, we'll get that one right. But anyway, most of the top sides are playing against tides that are above them, and so that'll be an interesting round to sort of shape up next week with about four or five rounds to go. how the finals is all going to work out, because in the GFL, St Mary's look, at the moment, look a couple of goals better than South Bowen, Newtown.
0: Newtown were right up there last year.
1: With Newtown, and they're third this year, right? Yeah. So under Steve Johnson, they've signed him for another year.
0: Right.
1: So, well, it might be another couple of years, I'm not sure, but they've signed him up again. So they're looking to win their first grand final in 45 years.
0: Right? You reckon Stevie J would be looking at higher level coaching again or not? Because he spent a bit of assistant coaching time up in New South Wales, didn't he? Righto. But he's done a good job, hasn't he? He went to Yarrawonga and coached.
1: He seems to fit into the local league pretty well, but he's got a few media commitments. I think he works for Triple M.
0: Right.
1: Yeah, so that keeps him going a bit, I suppose. And I'm not sure if he'll. It's pretty competitive getting into the system again. The ones that are in the system seem to stay there. And then they become, like, if you look at Kelly and Enright, they're the ones that are looking at jobs at Carlton, former Geelong players, and they've probably stayed in the system, and Steve's got out now, so it might be a bit harder for him, right?
0: Yeah.
1: That's why I reckon it's going to be harder for James Hurd. He's been
0: If you're coaching anywhere and you're winning flags, you're going to come under their eye, and he's a well-known player.
1: You look at the appointment of Ken Inkley down in Tasmania. Yeah. He coached Mortlake, Camperdown, Bell Park.
0: Right.
1: Before he even went into the AFL coach, and he'd done a really long apprenticeship. So they were looking at what he could not only bring as a football coach, but what he could bring in bringing the whole state together and a community and the professionalism that he's shown over the years and doing the job. So I think it was an all-round thing for Ken Inkley to get the job. Yeah. Roy Pip, Buckley, and who else was left?
2: Longmire.
0: Yeah, Longmire, and he's pulled out of the other two now.
1: He's pulled out of the other two now, so that'll be interesting to see how that goes. Oh.
0: I think they must get a pretty good impression that we don't hear about who's in line for those jobs, because I think everyone thinks that Essendon, would you try Essendon if you know that Hurd's going to be the favourite son? And
2: well, they do seem to decide a lot at the interviews. They seem to be quite influential.
0: If they do, that's impressive, because otherwise you're wasting a lot of time and a lot of money getting people in for interviews.
1: Into the GDFL. Now, this is a bit different too, the GDFL, because sitting on top of the ladder is Winchelsea. And I reckon a long, long time since they've been on the top of the ladder.
0: Do they generally make finals?
1: I wouldn't have thought not much in the last 10 years.
0: Okay.
1: Right? But,
0: well, that's good to see a change, isn't it?
1: Yeah, well, that is good. And they got their 150th year this year, Winchelsea. And if you ever go out to that ground there, they got the old concrete grandstand. I reckon it was built about 150 years ago. Right? Have you ever been out to the Winchelsea ground?
0: Well, I reckon I have, but I can't remember the significance of that.
1: And so they're on top of the moment. And they've got Werribee under them, who haven't been up at the top the last few years either. And then they've got Eastern Suburbs, North Geelong, Belmont, and just outside the five, Bell Post Hill and Bannockburn. But they've got the same scenario a bit this week, because Winchelsea is playing East Geelong.
0: Where's that game, do you know?
1: Yeah, that's at Winchelsea.
0: I thought it might have been in my own backyard. Would have gone over and had a look. So Winchelsea belted them last time, I think.
1: Winchelsea playing hang on. I've got a correction there. You'll be able to go over the backyard. It's at East Geelong. Right?
0: It is at East Geelong.
1: It is at East Geelong. East Geelong, Winchelsea, right?
0: Beautiful.
1: So you'll be able to go to the... So you've got East Geelong, Winch, Cryo West, Bell Post Hill versus Bannockburn, Inverleigh versus Anarchy, Werribee versus Thompson, and Belmont versus North Geelong. What's interesting there is, like I said, first and second, sixth and seventh, Bell Post Hill and Bannockburn, and fourth and fifth, North Geelong versus Belmont Lions. So you've got all, in those leagues, you've got all the teams. So we'll probably get a better idea in the next couple of weeks how it's all going to shape up going into the finals.
0: And there's still four or five games left in all of those leagues.
1: Yeah.
0: Yeah. Oh, there's still time, isn't there?
1: And just on a bit of local flag, I love local footy for community. I probably should do a little bit on netball. I'll have to do a bit more study on that too, because we should throw that around a little bit too. But... I went to a funeral yesterday. Norma Brogdon, her husband Merv, was the president of St Albans.
0: What was his surname?
1: Brogdon.
0: Brogdon.
1: And so then five kids, and all of them were on the committee at St Albans at one stage or another. Darren, Russell, Gary, and Serge, and daughter Jenny, and Norma lived a great life, and she passed away at 95. And but those football families in footy clubs make a huge difference, right? So Nevada, and so yeah, St Albans had a bit of in the last couple of weeks because a young friend of mine, well, when I say young, he was 60, Bill Gann, he's done a bit of work around the club. He passed away too. So it does mean great around there. But anyway, I went to the funeral yesterday and I just thought to myself, I said to one of the small people, it's great these football families really, really heart and soul people in the community, and mate, and that's why I love the football and netball clubs. It brings everyone together, and all got a bit of a goal. It's not everything about winning. I know you want to win the grand final, but it's all the people you meet and the work that people put in behind the scenes and all that. You know?
0: They don't do it just for winning a grand final, do they, mate? No, they have their family playing. They watch netball. They watch football. They bring oranges. They cook stuff up. They serve on the counter at the cafe part of it, the feeding part, the coffee. They make coffees. They do everything.
1: Well, I did play at St Albans, but it's a family tradition. Me auntie, which is her name's Margaret Hood, a bit of a connection in the her grandson Paul Hood. He was a coach at Geelong Falcons.
0: And
1: teacher up at St Joseph's. He's got a 90th birthday. So on Sunday there's a function at St Mary's Footy Club. So I want to wish me auntie Margaret 90. She's a great football family in there. Graham Hood and Paul Hood, and then on all the rest of it. That'll be a good day. So that's another thing. The rooms have been made available. Like I said, the great work the community, the clubs do to help people out, and people that are put into footy clubs.
0: That's the thing we all love about footy and all sports, really. Like, you talk family names, you could probably, people who know would be able to name the club and the family association. We could have a competition one day. Who's the biggest family at? I know South Bar and Cricket Club who it would be.
1: Yes.
0: The Hornsteins.
1: Hornsteins. Yeah. And Morgans? Do the Morgans play there?
0: Not anymore. They did, but... Yeah. Fairly well.
1: Yeah, I played with one of the Brad Hornsteins for a few years. Yeah. Right, down at Gravedale. They all played footy at Gravedale too.
0: So Gravedale would have families, blah blah. So the whole lot. Jared, thank you very much for coming in.
1: No worries.
0: We enjoy our updates, and we'll get you next month, which will be not August, but early September, maybe.
1: Yeah, maybe. Well, first week of September would be great. We could have a look at it all.
0: Yeah.
1: Then I've got a family holiday planned for overseas, so that'll be good.
0: Beautiful.
1: You might find someone else to fill in while I'm going into the
0: finals. Oh, I don't think anyone could match up, eh?
1: Cheers. Thank you.
0: Thanks, Jared. All right, Keith.
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0: Welcome back, everyone. we have our next guest in the studio. It's a bit of a it's a the lineup out there. How many more in the green room out there waiting? Okay. We've got to get a photo.
2: Cleared the backlog at the moment. We'll do that in a sec. We'll be right.
0: Welcome to Michael Fitzgerald and Alicardi from okay, let's start again. Michael Fitzgerald from Sweethearts. He's got with him today Alicardi, who is a former Sweetheart, in fact, a captain from last year, and she is now in a different band. But the both bands, Sweethearts and Ella's band, whose name I've forgotten. Let's get you. Okay, are both performing tonight at the Barwon Club.
8: Correct.
0: Good morning to you both and welcome.
8: Thank you. Hi. Can I say that? I don't know if you can
0: hear me. Hold on, we better get your mic on.
8: Jump on this one. Can I say that Ella is still involved in Sweethearts?
0: Oh, cool.
8: She's here in a mentor. There we go, that's better.
0: I think we've all got a mic now.
9: Yeah.
0: Okay. So, Ella, you're still a part of Sweethearts?
9: Yeah, well, this year the band were going to go on a trip to Europe.
0: I know. We don't. Shouldn't talk about that.
9: I know.
0: Don't mention the war.
9: Pretty sad, but.
0: Because it was because.
9: Yeah, that's unable to go ahead, but I was staying on as part of that group that was going away. And so now I'm just like hanging on for dear life.
0: But that's not an uncommon thing, Michael. Is it like some of your girls who finish year 12 still stay attached and do a bit of coaching, a bit of
10: I mean, especially teaching around the Europe tours, like that planning starts the year before. So we started with that previous band in mind. So, yeah, when we were looking at the tour for this year, we were looking at band members from 2025.
0: Yeah.
10: And those that stay on. But, yeah, when we're not in 2 years, depending on the shape of the band, because it does change, we are in auditions right now, actually. We'll just open them. But depending on the shape of that, we'll look at how we can support different spaces. Mm. So there's a couple from last year that have stayed on to help in that regard. Ella's one of them.
0: So I'll just refresh our listeners' memories about Sweethearts. Sweethearts is a local all-girl band made up of secondary school students from around the region. Sweethearts is based at Matthew Flinders Girls Secondary College, but students come from, I don't know how many different schools you would have at a particular time, but anyone is eligible to, as Michael just said, the auditions are happening at the moment, anyone's available to audition and become a member of Sweethearts. You then do a vet, is it still called a vet course?
10: Yeah, there's
0: it's part of it.
10: It's actually, a high-level vet qualification, a Certificate 4.
0: Right.
10: So most schools will offer, if they're doing vet offers for music, they'll do a Certificate 3 level.
0: Yep.
10: It's sort of your standard Year 11, Year 12 based qualification. Given the nature of the types of performances we do and the quality of the program that we're able to present, we're able to offer a Certificate 4 qualification, which is typically a post-secondary one, and students can do that as part of their studies, and it adds to their Year 12 ATAR scores and contributions.
0: It's not compulsory for them to do it?
10: It is a requirement.
0: It is a requirement,
10: Because of the quality of the band, we have to meet those expectations, so we can't do that if we don't have people actively involved in that and trying to learn their craft and build that connection together as a group. So the vet class and performances and rehearsals that go with it is all combined.
9: Yep. In my experience, it's really fun. I love that.
0: The course is the vet part?
9: Yeah, the vet course. It's really awesome.
0: Tell me, so the other aspect of Sweethearts is, as we mentioned in passing before, is trips, tours, play anywhere. Europe has been a regular over the 30 years that Sweethearts have been going.
10: Tonight would have been the night that we were performing on main stage in Italy at Pernasol Festival. So, yes, I mean, so I have this plan for tonight's gig of like a special thing that we typically only do in Europe. And we've started rehearsing it, and I don't know whether I've made the right decision or not, because I don't know whether it's making people feel sad that they're not there, but also it's, I don't know, I feel like it's a good connection to remind ourselves of what's achievable, just unfortunately not this year. First ever tour that we haven't been able to do.
0: So, Ella.
9: Yeah.
0: Did you get to go on one in your time?
9: Yes. Sure. We went in 2024. So we went to Switzerland and Italy, but we only performed in Italy at Peretta Soul Festival and surrounding areas. It was the greatest experience of my life. Like, I loved the trip so much. Like, you just form such a strong relationship with the people that go. It's like 20 girls from the band going to Europe, and it was so good.
0: And
9: so
0: you meet the odd famous person too, musically.
9: Yeah, there's lots of people playing it at the festivals that we get to interact with, and it's really good.
0: And perform with on stage. I've seen lots of clips of you performing with...
10: Being not into the genre. So last time we went, we performed with this boogie-woogie specialist called Mitch Woods.
0: Yeah.
10: They also had a few connections with the vocalists from the... most of the musicians from the Memphis Hall of Fame band, I think it's called. Yep. Memphis yep. Music Hall of Fame yep. band. They watched Sweethearts. They enjoyed connecting and talking to the band members and... I think a few of the band members found it quite inspiring. But, yeah, previously we've
0: performed
10: with...

0: bit. And so I was like, hello.
1: Lee Bernard.
0: Hello. But I was trying to, you know, I had the band members with me, so I'm trying to act professional and not be a complete fanboy.
2: Like a boy fan.
0: But, yeah, we managed to perform with him a few times. We were supposed to only play with him once.
2: Yeah.
0: And he just loved the band.
2: Yeah.
0: And so he came and watched us at the other shows that we were playing and asked to come up and join. And by the end of the festival...
1: He was one of you.
0: He was one where I was sort of talking to Bernard like, oh, look, we're going to get you on this song and this, but I really need the drummers to play this song so you can play congas if you want. Yeah. It's just wild. Who tells Bernard Birdie not to play drums?
3: Oh, my God.
0: It was terrible. But I was also, you know, balancing, making sure those band members had a really quality experience. And then, yeah, after that, we stayed connected and he was keen to come out and came to Australia the following year to... specifically to work with Sweethearts.
2: And he played in... You put on a show in Little Mallop Street.
0: Yeah, yeah. That was our first...
2: What did we call that?
0: It was called Sweet Fest. I don't know who came up with the name. Not very...
3: What?
0: I don't know. It's a funny name, I think. Sweet but anyway, yeah, he came out for that. And that was sort of a celebration of 30 years of the Sweethearts Foundation. Yeah. And we thought we'd do something special. So we had Kylie Aldist and...
2: Yeah, it was a good...
0: And
2: it was a good weekend.
0: Yeah, lots of sort of soul music-based performers come out. We had a few schools come and get involved as well.
2: Is that something you'd do again? A lot of organisation, a lot of...
0: We did another one in 20...
2: Oh, yeah.
0: During COVID time. We were supposed to go ahead in 2021 and...
3: 2022 was when it actually happened.
0: We had two attempts and then it finally came up in 2022. And that was a bigger program, but there was a few, you know, issues at the time because of COVID and maybe a few planning changes that is happening within council. And
2: yeah.
0: So it made it a bit more challenging and meant that our other, you know, we were balancing that with wanting to still have that connection overseas. So they're all costs to the foundation and we need to sort of make sure that we're satisfying the opportunities for the band members as much as possible. I'm not saying no to it. I'd love to do it again, but we'd probably need some good conversations with other sort of stakeholders around how we can support that and make it sustainable.
2: Yes. Right. Now, we're in here to talk about tonight. What's going to happen at the Barwon Club?
3: So, Sweethearts... doing two sets at Barwon Club, supported by my band, which is all Sweethearts people as well.
2: And tell us the name again.
3: Ella Joan. So we play music that I've written. It's really fun.
2: Ella Jones.
3: Yeah, Ella Joan.
0: J-O-A-N.
2: Oh, Ella Joan, because Joan is your second name.
3: Yeah,
2: right?
3: True. Yeah.
2: And what's your... particular, what instrument do you play?
3: I play drums in Sweethearts and in my own band, but I also sing.
2: Right.
3: In my own. So that's really fun. I love doing that. And
2: it's a four-piece band?
0: Play piano and write on that?
3: Yeah, kind of. Yeah. It's four people. Keys player is actually away tonight, so we're getting...
2: Do you want me to fill in?
3: No, we actually have a fill-in of another keys player that's in the band.
0: Oh, like, you are the next in line. You are the next one in line.
3: But I'll call you up if she gets sick.
2: Okay, good.
3: But
2: I hope you haven't got my number.
3: I actually feel really lucky to have, like, the Sweethearts, because then there's just, like, people who can play the instrument who are also my best friends.
0: A talent pool for you.
3: I know, it's perfect. So we're playing 40-minute set at 7:30 and then Sweethearts have two 45-minute sets after.
0: I think I pushed them to 50 because I couldn't cut.
3: Oh, my God. So the four of us that are playing in all three are going to be tired, thanks to Michael. Anyway, that's all right.
0: It's real industry experience.
3: Yes. We love playing.
2: That's the whole point of the band, isn't it?
3: Like, yeah.
2: The difference between that and the old-style music in a school... is that you're professional right from the start.
3: Yeah, totally.
2: And it's the best way to go. So, Ella, how long have you been performing with your band?
3: About 2.5 years of this, like, project of what we've been doing. But, yeah, we've all known each other for a while through the band.
2: Right. So, the Barwon Club is a good music venue in Geelong, isn't it?
3: It always
2: seems to have...
3: They've got stuff happening there all the time. It's great. Yeah. Like, really holding the Geelong music scene together.
2: So there's a Thursday night performance.
3: Yep.
2: People getting ready for the weekend, just come along and listen to some great music, have a drink and get ready for the weekend.
0: Absolutely. We know that the Cats aren't on the telly, so...

0: It's a big help.
1: Yes.
2: Are they playing tonight?
0: No, they play tomorrow.
2: Tomorrow, yeah.
0: So that's fine. Yeah. And if it was Hawthorn, it wouldn't matter anyway, of course.
1: Oh, gosh.
2: No one would be watching, you reckon? that's great. So people can get just roll up at the Bowen Club.
1: Yeah, there'll be tickets on the door.
2: Yep. And pre-purchase if they want or not.
0: There's a link. I'm not sure when it cuts off. It might. I don't know whether it's closed or not. But, yeah, there's definitely... we'd sold a few, but there'll be tickets on the door. It's a pretty big venue.
1: More than
2: sure. Keith, are you able to get there tonight? Were you planning to go?
3: I'm not sure. You're throwing that one at me.
0: You told me you were going to bring your guitar along.
3: That's him. Yeah. No, can I ask you, Ella? Yeah. Do you see your future in music?
1: Absolutely. Yeah, yes. Definitely. I pretty much don't love anything else as much as music. It's just
3: good.
1: Everything. So good.
0: We could see that passion in Ella very early in when she was in our junior band, Young Hearts. She had already written a song, and it was, which I still have. I should have brought that one in.
1: No.
0: I was talking about bringing a song in.
1: Yeah. My first ever song.
0: Yeah.
2: I did remind you.
0: And that sort of creative, passion that Ella's had has stayed true the whole time. When she auditioned for vocals and drums, and she was... We could have picked her in either.
2: Right.
0: But at that time we were probably more looking for a drummer. And but it was great to see that she kept up doing all the other...
1: By the way, I'm so glad they picked me as a drummer because, no offence to vocalists, but the rhythm section, so bass, drums, guitar, keys, is... the best section in the band.
2: So
1: I've had such a good experience.
2: You get an affinity for the other people in that
1: your
2: section.
1: Oh, absolutely. They're like my family. So good. Yeah. It's great.
2: So what's the next step for you sort of in years to come? Are you...
1: I'm having a gap year this year. Yeah. And I'm going to uni in Melbourne next year studying arts. I'm just going to be doing music. Forever.
2: Music's going to be in the background the whole
1: Absolutely.
2: Time.
1: Absolutely.
2: Which is fantastic.
1: Yep.
0: They're playing quite a bit. Ella Joan is. Lots of spaces and supports and shows themselves around. Yep. So, which is the best experience you can have as a band, I think.
1: Yeah.
0: The more you play, the better your songs get, the more that you connect and build your audience.
1: I'm actually making an album next month. I'm recording my album. So that's really exciting.
2: Where do you record?
1: I'm recording at a studio in Point Lonsdale with a guy called Nick Huggins.
2: Okay.
1: That's going to be so good, so exciting. Yeah.
2: We're hoping that the studios here will be able to be used for recording soon. We've got a guy called
3: Quafey.
2: Mm. And he has worked with big Aussie bands, hasn't he? And he's just rolled up and has his own show here. And he's looking at all the equipment in here and saying, okay, we need to dice this and get some new stuff and...
0: Oh, that's good.
2: So that's potentially something that could happen here, which is one of the roles of the community radio station is to support local music.
1: It.
2: And
0: I know the Young Hearts have recorded here before.
2: Oh, good.
0: Like quite a few years ago now. Probably would have been about 2017 or 2018.
1: Long time.
0: Yeah, so it'll be great to connect again about that.
2: Maybe you could contact the Pulse and just find out who's in charge of that and just maybe help push it along a bit. Obviously, they'd need money to buy this new equipment, but if there's a desire for it, I think that'll help.
0: Yeah, okay.
2: And we've got someone who's really interested in doing it. All right. Well, thank you very much for coming. Any other news? Anything coming up that you want to spread the word to the local community? Other than tonight's Bowen Heads gig.
1: Bowen Club.
2: Bowen Club. Don't go to Bowen Heads.
1: Much closer to the Pulse. just excited for tonight and, thanks for
0: And if there are people out there thinking whether they're young people listening or whether they're parents of young people listening, we have got auditions open for next year's band.
2: Yeah.
0: Across a range of instruments. You can go to the website. Sweethearts.com.au.
2: Yeah, very good.
0: To look at all the information about what we do and get in touch.
1: You won't
0: regret
1: it.
0: Other than that, we might be back when we finally get to release this album that we recorded last year, which we finally sent off to the press.
2: All ready to go.
0: Yeah.
2: Beautiful. Well, we'll get you in when that's ready to go and we can give people throw away a few albums and things on here.
1: Fab.
2: If people came back.
1: Thank you.
2: Good on you. Thank you very much for coming in. Now we've got a little song from a grand old friend of ours, if we can find him.
3: Matt Skellion, you're talking about, aren't you?
2: He's the one, Keith. He is the one.

0: That was Mr. Scullion with, let's have a little
1: 1868.
0: 1868. I couldn't remember the year. And his name was Matt Scullion. And we've played that song before. It's a lovely ditty.
1: I don't remember the year, but I do remember the, I read it.
0: Yeah, the name of the song. Okay. So we've had some a couple of messages through between our last two interviews. And Steve from Bamburgh helped us out with Stevie J, because Stevie J actually ended up playing up at GWS, didn't he?
1: He did.
0: And then he was an assistant coach there for maybe a year or two. And he talked about the grandstand, because Jared mentioned the big concrete grandstand at Winchelsea. And Steve says the grandstand is a great war monument to Winchelsea District for those that serve. So thank you for filling us in on that, Steve. That's good information for us to know.
1: All right, Tim, we've only got a few seconds. So just quickly, we went to the convention centre opening the week before. We didn't get a chance to talk last week. Fascinating place, wasn't it?
0: Absolutely.
1: We just could not believe the scope of it. It was a big car park. The old car park there was a huge area, but you've no idea just how big until you walk through it. And the 1,000-seat theatre looks terrific. I'd love to go and see something there.
0: It's going to be a real bonus for the town.
1: You would hope so, yes.
0: Yeah. And they've already drawn 80 different conventions and events.
1: It seems that way, yes. We talked to Hayley a couple of weeks ago, didn't we? They had the ball there.
0: All right, we better go and listen to some news, Keith.
1: All right.
0: Thanks for that.
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3: Radio News. Good morning, I'm Laura Devoy. A property market expert says the decrease in quarterly house prices may not help first home buyers. Domain's June quarter house price report has found combined capital city house prices fell 1.4% and unit prices 1.2%. Chief of Economics and Research for Domain, Nicola Powell, told National Radio News high interest rates are adding financial pressure to first home buyers. She says the price fall was Australia's first in 3 years.
4: Interest rates are still high, interest rates still remain restricted, and they're likely to still remain high into the rest of this year and into 2027. And I think that is going to be the financial hurdle that first-time buyers will struggle with.
3: A new scorecard has revealed New South Wales is failing to reduce carbon emissions fast enough to meet looming targets. The Net Zero Commission says without change, the state is unlikely to meet its legislated reduction targets of 50% by 2030 and 70% by 2035. If it's to meet the 2030 target, the state needs to cut emissions 2.5 times faster than the average rate. The Commission says government decision-making, including on proposed coal mine extensions, were not consistent enough with the targets. Restrictions come into force tomorrow on the importation and use of nicotine pouches. With the details, Shannon Kirkwood.
5: Access to the products will be banned across a number of pathways, from having them compounded by pharmacists to the importation through the personal importation scheme and the special access scheme or authorised prescriber scheme. Head of the Therapeutic Goods Administration, Professor Anthony Lawler, says the new regulations are in response to growing public health concern about nicotine patches, in particular their use by adolescents. Wastewater analysis has revealed a 20% increase in nicotine consumption across Australia. Professor Lawler says Australians have access to a range of safe, approved and evidence-based options to help them quit smoking and manage nicotine dependence.
3: Today marks 6 years until the start of the Brisbane 2032 Olympic Games. 7 new venues are set to be built, but construction has only started on one of them, a new 63,000-seat stadium at Victoria Park, though it's only in the early stages. Work on the 10 venues to be upgraded has also not begun. Deputy Premier Jared Blais says companies are working hard behind the scenes.
6: Many are out and have awarded architects, designers, Brisbane Stadium, 2 consortiums competing it out to construct it, which will be announced shortly, and then they'll get on the job and build it. We've also got early works already commenced at Victoria Park.
3: The Iran-backed Houthi rebels have claimed responsibility for an